on our exercise. Am I rambling? Okay, let me stop rambling. 769-241-2050. We'll get your requests in because we're old-fashioned enough to do that. Still do that. 769-241-2050. We'll also get your birthday and as an anniversary, which is in for the month of May, what we have left of the month of May. Thank you for being the very best part of the Darryl Lester Radio Show.

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And they asked me, said, Daryl, how did you get where you are? 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

0: 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Hope that you're enjoying yourselves today and the music. The entire show that we've prepared for you. I hope that you're enjoying it today. Hey, give me a shout here at 769-241-2050. 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Just something I want to know. So give me a call here, 769-241-2050. And also, guess what's getting ready to come up? You guessed it. That's right, birthday and anniversary wishes for the month of May. Last time that we'll have the opportunity to wish the mothers happy Mother's Day for the month of May and birthday and anniversary. So come on, get that in because that's coming up in just a little bit. You don't want to miss out on it. 769-241-2050. 769-241-2050.
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Hey, hey, hey, Daryl. Happy birthday goes out to Stellar Award-winning Marrette Brown Clark. Birthday May 5th. Happy birthday goes out to Willie Banks of Willie Banks and the Messengers. Birthday May 11th. 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Birthday May 18th. And last but certainly not least, happy birthday goes out to gospel's greatest storyteller, Dorothy Norwood. Birthday May 29th. Again, happy birthday to all of our May birthdays. This is Shelby, doing it like it shall be done, on behalf of the Daryl Luster Radio Show, bringing you birthday shout-outs for the month of May.

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2: 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In fact, this segment of our show is dedicated to the quartet genre of music and nothing but

you go through, it's good to know you can talk to somebody that won't judge you, but point you in the right direction. I talked to Mama about some stuff I was going through. And Mama said, "Have you prayed?" I said, "Yeah."

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And when I ask this question, I just want you to raise your hand. Shh, listen.

Come on, put your hand together. 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

0: 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Now you're not ashamed.
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coming down. Babylon was always known as a heathen nation that would have the people of God under suppression. In Babylon, there were territorial demons, spirits of bondage. 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
2: 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Helping me to prove it today, the original Soul Sirs. And sign me up for that Christian jubilee right here on the Daryl Luster.

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It's Josh Miles, y'all. He called that one Gotta Be Grateful. 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Got to get out of here like last year. 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You're bound to find us next week. 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I love you.

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2: With SRN News, I'm Ron Taylor. A person who approached a White House security checkpoint and began firing at officers has died. Tonight, the Secret Service is saying that according to a preliminary investigation, the person approached a checkpoint shortly after 6 p.m. Eastern Time, removed a weapon from his bag, and began firing at posted officers. Those officers returned fire and hit the suspect, who was transported to an area hospital where he later died. A bystander was also struck in the incident. The Secret Service said none of its officers were injured and that President Trump, who was at the White House at the time, was not impacted. Gunmen have opened fire in two separate attacks on the Honduran coast, killing at least 25 people, including six police officers. Police say the first incident took place Thursday at a plantation in Trujillo. The public prosecutor's office said 19 people were killed there. In the second attack, assailants opened fire on police in Omaha near the Guatemalan border, killing six officers. This is SRN News.
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0: Wilson. 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
1: In my direction.
0: Come on, you waiting on me to say it. 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
2: Oh, come on, give God praises up in here. How many know God is worthy to be praised? 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Babylon.

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1: Here's your Tuscaloosa and West Alabama forecast. Our weather to remain rather unsettled here as we head through the end of the long holiday weekend and into the upcoming business week. Chance of showers and storms each and every day all the way through the end of the week. Cloudy here overnight. Scattered showers and storms possible. Temperatures overnight into the upper part of the 60s. Mostly cloudy skies. Warm and humid Sunday with scattered showers and storms, especially through the afternoon and evening hours. Highs upper 70s. More showers and storms Monday for Memorial Day. I'm meteorologist Ken Boone from the Weather Channel for Town Square Media, Tuscaloosa.
2: It's 70 degrees in Tuscaloosa.
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1: Oh, come on, give God praises up in here. How many know God is worthy to be praised? How many know Babylon is coming down? Babylon was always known as a heathen nation that would have the people of God under suppression. In Babylon, there were territorial demons, spirits of bondage. Oh, but God would take the heat out the fire. He would calm down the lion in the lion den. And I come to encourage you under the sound of my voice, Babylon.

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1: With SRN News, I'm Ron Taylor. The Secret Service says a person who opened fire on a White House security checkpoint is dead after being shot by officers who returned fire at the time. It was the third incident of gunfire in the vicinity of President Trump in the past month. The Secret Service said none of its officers were injured Saturday and that President Trump, who was in the White House at the time, was not impacted. The president says a deal with Iran, including opening the Strait of Hormuz, has been largely negotiated. He announced this on social media after talks with Israel and other allies. The deal, described as a, quote, memorandum of understanding, still needs finalization. It aims to end the war and includes two-month negotiations on Iran's nuclear program. The Department of Justice acknowledging it's removed from its website news releases about criminal cases related to the January 6, 2021 riot. The department says the information about the prosecutions is partisan propaganda. This is SRN News.
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The truth just ain't your grandma's gospel station. 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
3: Here's your Tuscaloosa and West Alabama forecast. Our weather to remain rather unsettled here as we head through the end of the long holiday weekend and into the upcoming business week. Chance of showers and storms each and every day all the way through the end of the week. Cloudy here overnight. Scattered showers and storms possible. Temperatures overnight into the upper part of the 60s. Mostly cloudy skies. Warm and humid Sunday with scattered showers and storms, especially through the afternoon and evening hours. Highs upper 70s. More showers and storms Monday from Memorial Day. I'm meteorologist Ken Boone from the Weather Channel for Town Square Media, Tuscaloosa.
2: It's 70 degrees in Tuscaloosa.
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1: With SRN News, I'm Ron Taylor. Secret Service says a person who opened fire on a White House security checkpoint is dead after being shot by officers who returned fire. It was the third incident of gunfire in the vicinity of President Trump in the past month. The Secret Service said no one, including its officers or the president, was impacted. Authorities are bracing for the possibility that a damaged chemical tank at a facility in Southern California could leak or explode. An evacuation order has continued into the Memorial Day weekend for 40,000 residents of Garden Grove and several surrounding communities with no timeline on when they can return. No injuries were reported after the pressurized tank began overheating Thursday. Firefighters hope to find a way to cool off the chemical inside the tank so it won't leak or explode. Experts say a leak would be much better than an explosion. Governor Gavin Newsom has declared a state of emergency for Orange County. Several shelters remain open, including at three schools. This is SRN News.
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4: Here's your Tuscaloosa and West Alabama forecast. Our weather to remain rather unsettled here as we head through the end of the long holiday weekend and into the upcoming business week. Chance of showers and storms each and every day all the way through the end of the week. Cloudy here overnight. Scattered showers and storms possible. Temperatures overnight into the upper part of the 60s. Mostly cloudy skies. Warm and humid Sunday with scattered showers and storms, especially through the afternoon and evening hours. Highs upper 70s. More showers and storms Monday from Memorial Day. I'm meteorologist Ken Boone from the Weather Channel for Town Square Media, Tuscaloosa.
5: It's 69 degrees in Tuscaloosa.
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0: did you know that a grateful heart attracts miracles to your life? 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
2: With SRN News, I'm Ron Taylor. The Secret Service says a person who opened fire on a White House security checkpoint is dead after being shot by officers who returned fire. The agency says in a statement yesterday that a preliminary investigation found the man was near 17th Street and Pennsylvania Avenue when he pulled a weapon from his bag and began firing. It was the third incident of gunfire in the vicinity of President Trump in the past month. The Secret Service said none of its officers were injured and the president, who was at the White House at the time, was not impacted. NASCAR drivers are grappling with the loss of Kyle Busch, who died at age 41 from complications related to severe pneumonia. Connor Zilich and others are finding it hard to return to the track for the Coca-Cola 600 at Charlotte Motor Speedway. Tributes to Busch are everywhere, including a black number 8 decal on every car. NASCAR CEO Steve O'Donnell said postponing the race was never considered, as Busch would have wanted them to race. This is SRN News.
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6: Here's your Tuscaloosa and West Alabama forecast. Our weather to remain rather unsettled here as we head through the end of the long holiday weekend and into the upcoming business week. Chance of showers and storms each and every day all the way through the end of the week. Cloudy here overnight. Scattered showers and storms possible. Temperatures overnight into the upper part of the 60s. Mostly cloudy skies. Warm and humid Sunday with scattered showers and storms, especially through the afternoon and evening hours. Highs upper 70s. More showers and storms Monday from Memorial Day. I'm meteorologist Ken Boone from the Weather Channel for Town Square Media, Tuscaloosa.
7: It's 69 degrees in Tuscaloosa.
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0: 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The truth just ain't your grandma's gospel station. Everything attached to me wins. Then again, maybe it is. The gospel is timeless.
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1: For the one, the only Bishop Carlton Pearson. Thank you. Thank you, precious people. How many of you can say the Lord has done some good things for you? How many of you folks from out of town had a little attack of the devil just before you got here or came here? How many of you almost thought you weren't going to make it, but the Lord somehow brought you through? Look at somebody and say, the devil has won some battles, but he won't win the war.

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It goes like this. 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

0: 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Clap your hands one more time in his presence, everybody. Some of you can remember that. There are a lot of things you won't forget that he did for you, but there's still a lot of things the Lord took you through that you don't even understand. You don't even understand yet why you had to go through them. 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Did you see yourself going through something, look like you were going to lose your mind, you were actually going to have a nervous breakdown, and somehow you flipped the page and the Holy Ghost had brought you through that thing, and you ask the Lord why. But you got to know something. Some of the questions won't come. The answers won't come in this life. But a songwriter wrote a song that goes like this.
1: 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Listen, we're going to talk about everything that's going on in Tuscaloosa and the surrounding areas, even across the country. 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I want you to call in to 205-752-4800. 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

0: with SRN News. I'm Ron Taylor. The Secret Service says a person who opened fire on a White House security checkpoint died after being shot by officers who returned fire. It was the third incident of gunfire in the vicinity of the president in the past month. The Secret Service says none of its officers were injured Saturday, and the president, who was at the White House at the time, was not impacted. Authorities are bracing for the possibility that a damaged chemical tank at a facility in Southern California could leak or even explode. An evacuation order has continued into the Memorial Day weekend for some 40,000 residents of Garden Grove and several surrounding communities with no timeline on when they can return. No injuries were reported after the pressurized tank began overheating Thursday. Firefighters hope to find a way to cool off the chemical inside the tank so it won't leak or explode. Experts say a leak would be much better than an explosion. Governor Gavin Newsom declaring a state of emergency in that county. Several shelters remain open. This is SRN News.
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5: Here's your Tuscaloosa and West Alabama forecast. Our weather to remain rather unsettled here as we head through the end of the long holiday weekend and into the upcoming business week. Chance of showers and storms each and every day all the way through the end of the week. Cloudy here overnight. Scattered showers and storms possible. Temperatures overnight into the upper part of the 60s. Mostly cloudy skies. Warm and humid Sunday with scattered showers and storms, especially through the afternoon and evening hours. Highs upper 70s. More showers and storms Monday from Memorial Day. I'm meteorologist Ken Boone from the Weather Channel for Town Square Media, Tuscaloosa.
6: It's 69 degrees in Tuscaloosa.
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1: With SRN News, I'm Ron Taylor. The Secret Service says a person who opened fire on a White House security checkpoint is dead tonight after being shot by officers who returned fire. The agency says in a statement yesterday that a preliminary investigation found the man was near 17th Street and Pennsylvania Avenue when he pulled a weapon from his bag and began firing. It was the third incident of gunfire in the vicinity of President Trump in the past month. The Secret Service has said none of its officers were injured. The president, of course, who was at the White House at the time, was not impacted. NASCAR drivers are grappling with the loss of Kyle Busch, who died at 41 from complications related to severe pneumonia. Connor Zilich and others who are finding it hard to return to the track for the Coca-Cola 600 at Charlotte Motor Speedway. Tributes to Busch are everywhere, including a black number 8 decal on every car. NASCAR CEO Steve O'Donnell said postponing the race was not something he would have wanted. This is SRN News.
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2: Here's your Tuscaloosa and West Alabama forecast. Our weather to remain rather unsettled here as we head through the end of the long holiday weekend and into the upcoming business week. Chance of showers and storms each and every day all the way through the end of the week. Cloudy here overnight. Scattered showers and storms possible. Temperatures overnight into the upper part of the 60s. Mostly cloudy skies. Warm and humid Sunday with scattered showers and storms, especially through the afternoon and evening hours. Highs upper 70s. More showers and storms Monday for Memorial Day. I'm meteorologist Ken Boone from the Weather Channel for Town Square Media, Tuscaloosa.
3: It's 70 degrees in Tuscaloosa.
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0: With SRN News, I'm Ron Taylor. The Secret Service says a person who opened fire on a White House security checkpoint is dead after being shot by officers who returned fire. It was the third incident of gunfire in the vicinity of President Trump in the past month. Correspondent Laura Winters has the very latest.
1: President Trump was working inside the White House as shots fired outside, not far away from the building at 17th Street and Pennsylvania Avenue. This is outside the security perimeter. Secret Service agents rushing reporters working on the North Lawn to safety as the building was put on lockdown for close to an hour. The gunman opening fire on a Secret Service agent at a security checkpoint, and that's when he was shot. Laura Winters reporting.
0: House Democrats are facing backlash over comments from Minority Leader Hakeem Jeffries that critics could say had deepened political divisions.
2: Jeffries is under fire after saying Democrats aim to break the spirit.
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6: Here's your Tuscaloosa and West Alabama forecast. Our weather to remain rather unsettled here as we head through the end of the long holiday weekend and into the upcoming business week. Chance of showers and storms each and every day all the way through the end of the week. Cloudy here overnight. Scattered showers and storms possible. Temperatures overnight into the upper part of the 60s. Mostly cloudy skies. Warm and humid Sunday with scattered showers and storms, especially through the afternoon and evening hours. Highs upper 70s. More showers and storms Monday from Memorial Day. I'm meteorologist Ken Boone from the Weather Channel for Town Square Media, Tuscaloosa.
7: It's 69 degrees in Tuscaloosa.
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It's again before thy holy throne. Why, not a few of your believing children.

It's a good pleasant early Sunday morning. Good morning to all you radio listeners out there in radio land. This is a day that the Lord has made, and we shall rejoice and be glad in it. Welcome, welcome, welcome to your early Sunday morning, Sunday down south with the Tuscaloosa Queen of Gospel, Minister Sandra Johnson Harris. We'll be here with you doing what God has given me to give to all of you. And the time now is 5:11 a.m. right here in the city of T-Town, Tuscaloosa, and with 69 degrees on the outside of our studio. If you had to get up here, you know, early this morning, drive, please drive carefully because we care about your safety. And it's coming from Town Square Media, and we are located 142 Scotland Boulevard East, right here in the city of T-Town, Tuscaloosa. 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

0: he kept me. Did he keep you through the night while you were sleeping? And God had his angels to watch down over us. And the time now, it is 5:27 right here in the city town, Tuscaloosa. And still holding 69 degrees on the outside of our studio. And will be rain throughout today. And hot today will be in the 70s. And once again, if you have to drive, please drive carefully, because we care about your safety. And it's coming from Town Square Media. And we're located 142 Scotland Boulevard East, right here in the city town, Tuscaloosa. 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

0: on for the glory of God. I'm telling you, I just want to be used by you. 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
7: 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Hey.

0: into my heart. 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

Yes. And that song and the program goes out to Deacon Wiley Dotson, along with Brother Earl Holland, to his entire family, and to everybody, to Big Doll and Big John Matthews, and to Uncle James. It is 5:51, about 9 minutes before the hour of 6 a.m., and we'll go in the book of St. Matthew, chapter 6. When that time comes, you'll witness the word of God. And we shall continue with more great gospel music, Praise 93.3 FM and 790 WTSK.

I'm telling you, one of them old school classic of the Dixon Hummingbirds. I'm telling you, just like, woo, it take you way back. It take you way back. And the time now, it is 6 a.m. right here in the city town, Tuscaloosa. Once again, you're listening to your early Sunday morning, Sunday Down South. 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And we can send a song out, send the program out to everybody all over God's land and country, especially to all the sick and the shut-ins during this Memorial Day weekend holiday. Remember the soldier that fight for our country, the one who went on to glory, and especially the one who's still here with us. We salute you to the highest. We salute you to the highest. And if you see somebody, you know, they probably had a uniform on, and they tell you, you know, we thank you for your service, what you did for our country. And the time now is 6:01 right here in the city of T-Town, Tuscaloosa. And this prayer, it goes out to everybody, everywhere. It'll be coming from St. Matthew chapter 6. You can read out through the day, but the fantastic volunteers are going to sing the Lord's Prayer to everybody all over God's land and country.

tell you, beautiful Don by the old school classic of the Fantastic Violinaires. And it was the singing the Lord's Prayer. I came from Matthew chapter 6, verses 9 through 13. And that's the Lord's Prayer. It is 6:04 right here in the CFT Town. Touch the clothes, still holding 69 degrees on the outside of our studio, and the program just goes out to everybody all over God's land and country. And come on, John, the New Life Missionary Baptist Church, which is located 5201 Jewel Factory Road, right here in the CFT Town, Tuscaloosa. And it started with Sunday school at 9:30 a.m. and worship service started at 10:30 a.m. And your Sunday evening radio broadcast started at 5:30 p.m. And this is where Bishop William Reed Sr. is the host pastor. If you want to let's go worship with the New Life Baptist Church, I'm telling y'all, they will welcome you with open arms.

0: thank you, Lord, for one more day. And that song goes out to the First Lady at the New Life Missionary Baptist Church, which is located right here in the city of T-Town, Tuscaloosa. And the time now, it is 6:10 right here in the city of T-Town, Tuscaloosa. And come up at 6:45 will be your Sunday morning FCLC program with Pastor James Williams. And we shall continue with more great gospel music. 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

0: 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I need a breakthrough. Indeed, I do. And the time now is 6:18 right here in the city town, Tuscaloosa. And once again, you're listening to your Sunday morning, Sunday Down South. 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
6: All right, end of time now. It is 6:26 right here in the city town. Tuscaloosa is 70 degrees on the outside of our studio. We'll have cloudless skies throughout today and a little rain shower here and there, yonder. Mm-hmm. And just want everyone to drive safely. And don't forget to join the Bentonville Missionary Baptist Church, which is located 3211 McGee Road. It's in Cottondale, Alabama, where Pastor Curtis Travis is the host pastor. And if you like to worship with them, the Sunday school starts at 9:45 a.m. and the worship service starts at 10:45 a.m. And if you need transportation, you can call Pastor Travis at area code 205-349-9183, or you can call the church, area code 205-553-1720. 26, and that's at the Bentonville Missionary Baptist Church in Cottondale, Alabama. And let's send this next selection out to Pastor Curtis Travis and also my God sister, Sister Ida Woods, and Sister Phyllis Jones.
7: In this life, I've learned some things. I've learned not to worry about what I don't have, but to thank God for what I do have. Let me tell you this.

But I'm telling you, that's a true song there. I got everything when I got God. And before I send it out to all my callers, I'm telling you, I'm going to send it out for myself because I needed that. I really do. And it also goes out to Brother MC and also to Sister Barbara Channer and to Minister Stanley Prince and to my godmom, that's Mom Emma Anderson, and to Sister Melanie Bell. It is 6:32 right here in the city town, Tuscaloosa. And come up at 6:45 will be your Sunday morning FCLC program with Pastor James Williams.

on this fourth Sunday. I'm telling you, go to church, be already on fire to give God the praise. Those are the Texas boys. It is 6:36 right here in the city town, Tuscaloosa. 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So we're going this second round of the year. God did it once. He'll do it again. Oh, my goodness. It is 6:38 right here in the city of T-Town, Tuscaloosa.

0: And the time now, it is 6:45 right here in the city town, Tuscaloosa. It's time now for your Sunday morning FCLC program with Pastor James Williams, along with his special guest. Good morning to you, Pastor Williams.
1: Good morning, Minister Harris, our Queen of Gospel. Great day to be alive. Oh, what a blessed day. And this weekend, we'll let this Memorial Day, and I tell you people, it is a blessing. The Lord didn't have to wake me this morning, not the rest of us, but he sure he did. Oh, I tell you, we just wait on the Master. The Lord is the day that wait on him. We renew our strength. Then let him lead, but you have to let him. We do thank God for this day, and I want to move on into what we want to get done today, because we have Chief Sebo Sanders. We have him with us today. And I'm going to talk with him and just a couple of things I know that he's doing here in Tuscaloosa concerning law enforcement. And it's very helpful, and I want us to listen to hear what he has to say. I don't know how you feel about him or what your thoughts about him, but I want you to know this. We have a great chief of police who have come, and he's been there for years, and he has worked with us for years, and he has done some great things concerning our safety here in Tuscaloosa, Alabama. So, Chief Sebo, are you there?
2: Yes, sir. I'm here. How are you doing this morning?
1: Excuse me, Chief Sanders. I'm doing just well, and we're doing well this morning. So I want to get you on and let you talk to us concerning about some things that have happened just lately in your administration and what that. I know two things that I want to ask you about, and one thing about the homicide, that we did not have a homicide while you was acting chief. So I want to address that and also address the recruiting of the police officers from the high school. So first of all, I wanted to talk about the homicide. There was no homicide while you was acting chief.
2: Yes, sir. You know, it's fortunate. It actually is a blessing that, you know, serving as acting chief here at the city of Tuscaloosa, it was a great opportunity for me. But, you know, one of the things that I committed myself to being acting chief was to make sure that everybody's safety was to its fullest. And, you know, under my term, I did have zero homicide. We had a very low violent crime rate right now in the city of Tuscaloosa. And I always say, you know, well, you have a great city, you have a great police department.
1: Yes.
2: And we do have that. And, you know, not just the police department, but the support of the community. They plays a big part in that. You know, yourself, the FCLC, and several other groups here in the city of Tuscaloosa helped us, you know, combat crime, violent crime. And, you know, I think, you know, as me being acting chief, being out in the community, and speaking with everybody to help us keep the city of Tuscaloosa safe, that was the biggest part of, you know, why I had zero homicides under my leadership. One of the things that I started back here a few years ago was the Tuscaloosa Police Department Cadet Program. We actually now about to get started with 6 recruits. And what we did, we recruited within the high schools, Tuscaloosa City Schools, and Shelton State. So now, coming out of high school at the age of 18, they'll start off as a cadet, and they'll get trained up till they get 21 years of age. After 21, they go in from a cadet to a recruit. But it's a really good opportunity for a young person who want to start a career off in law enforcement. At the time, they may be undecided about going to college, but they want to be in law enforcement. They get the training, they get everything they need to go and be successful when they go into the police academy. The starting salary is $35,000 a year with full benefits, health insurance, health insurance, retirement, that's the biggest thing. So you starting off at 18 and beyond with you when you're about 42, 43, you can retire early. And that's a really good thing. And we recruit locally. So these give a lot of opportunity for these young men and women to step into law enforcement and start their career. This probably one of the biggest projects I ever worked on in my career here at Tuscaloosa Police Department. You know, I wish they had this 30 years ago when I started, a little before. But I think we're going to be successful with this and be able to get our numbers up. Nationwide, we got a shortage in law enforcement. But having a recruit program going to give us an edge above everybody else to have good officers. And we training them. And one thing I stress that Tuscaloosa Police Department have one of the best training division in the Southeast. So it's a great program. It's a great program for everybody. And, you know, some of the people that may be listening got kids or kids that are listening that want to be a recruit, you know, it's always great to go on see the Tuscaloosa website and apply and just start your career off that way, Reverend.
1: Well, thank you, Chief. I tell you, it's a great thing and a great program. And I think about no homicides. That's why he was acting chief. And then I think about that and say that one thing, the main thing, we want to keep our citizens safe. And I hope we've been to work with the police. Y'all, let me do this now. Our law enforcement, I know sometimes we can give them a down in and I just and talk them down so hard to them what they're not doing and what's so on. But I tell you what, when something goes wrong, first thing we go call an accident or the matter's on the road, but in your home or wherever, you don't care. First thing you're going to do is you call 911, and 911 definitely going to call the police first.
2: Yes, sir, you're right.
1: People come to the emergency people come to do what they have to do, but the police. So let's get positive about our police force. Now I know some of us around there's some rotten ones in this, and those ones. This is what I say: the rotten ones, kick them out. If we say kick them to the curb, and those that are good, pay them so they have encourage them that they can have a job, but they can make money. They don't have to be working extra jobs to try to make ends meet. And that's their own. They have a family. And let me tell y'all something else that I believe in to say about the police. That is, when they go on a job, they have 8 hours to 12 hours or 16 hours, however many hours they work a day. They want to go home to their family just like you want to go home to your family when you get off the job. So let us work with our police and the good ones. Let us push them and keep them like they pay them salaries so they can continue on to being on the police force. And those rotten ones, that's what I call them, rotten. They kick them up, fire them, get rid of them, then find some other job that they can work. So some people cannot work with other people. So when I'll say it, and I'll say it again, the two most people, the job that they do, the two most underpaid, that is our police and our teachers. The job that they have, the job that they work every day, those people are so underpaid for the job that they do. When I talk about the police, I don't know about teaching now, because I end up in the classroom no more and just visiting and observing, and also talking with my wife, who taught school for Doris Williams. Some of you might know her, because some of them call Miss D. Williams,
2: yes,
1: for about 35 years. So talking with her. But when I look at what they are paid, and when I look at what the police are paid and the job that they do, now, I've been to Vietnam, I've been shot at, and people, the most scary times that were with me, when I could hear those bullets whistling through the air going over my head. And I'm just thinking, when the next one going to be low enough to go in my head? And know if that happened, where I would have gone be at this time. So people, let us think about it, and let us think. I'm to this way now. When it comes to our police, they are paid. Then come to our coaches, how much they are paid, the millions of dollars, and the teachers they are paid. People, let us think again about how our thought pattern about concerning our police chief, well, our police force, as well as our teachers. Now we know what the principal is paid. Now, that's up to you how you think about that. But what I want us to understand, it is important that we put our priorities in the right place. We need to educate our people. We surely need to be keep them safe, keep our children safe. They're out of school now. They're just out. So let us be out there, but let us look in our community. Let us just wake up and look in our community. And when the police come, you know that something going on wrong, and that you let point out what it is. Not that they come and then nobody know nothing. But anyway, let me get off that now. Chief, I love what you're saying concerning about our young people and getting them involved. I mean, with the police force and people. Now, I'm talking about the city police now. City, but we're also talking about the county. All the forces. We need to get active and continue to support. My thing is, let us support our law enforcement as we need it. And it's so important. They're so important. But I'm quite sure, Chief Sanders, you have something else you would like to say, because we got about three more minutes and I don't want to talk too much.
2: Well, I'm glad you talked about teachers. One thing that we've been doing over the past 2 years, and it's working, we're working together with the school system, and we're seeing some good results from that. You know, you got to look at our kids are our future. And, you know, we got to mold our kids and to be great citizens, great Christians, you know, great community leaders. So the one thing that we started doing, going more in the schools, speaking with the kids, talking with the kids, and having a good relationship with the kids. So I think that's one of the reasons why our homicides are very low. And like I said, again, on my leadership, zero homicides. We was in the schools, so we was able to be a trust with our kids. And I think that's the key. You know, we got to, you know, get to our kids and save them. And make sure they're on the right path of, you know, becoming a good citizen.
1: Yeah, that's a good citizen. Community, y'all, and I heard him say community leaders. Yes, that's what we have. And I'll bring our children up to teach them to be good community leaders. And we must get back to community. That's something I don't believe either. That I hop on, I say that you that we concerning getting back to community. Because if we had it, we're going to have the homicides and the those things that are happening in our community, the drugs and so on, illegal drug use and selling, we must get back to community. And we are the best one to police our communities, those of us who are in the community, because you know what's going on. And people don't think it's just going to go away or that, well, I pray, but yes, you need to also, when we pray, make sure we obey, get busy, pray and obey. So it's a good thing, and I'm so glad, Chief Sanders, and let me say this, because I want to don't let go over time, and I definitely want to say this. So I want to continue to work with our police, you all, and Chief Sanders, keep doing the good job you're doing to keep our community safe and our citizens safe. Also, the recruiting of the police, so that, and then what you said, they're being paid. So we want to make sure, you all, that we encourage our children to become police officers, encourage them to do what is right, and so they won't have a record, so they won't they might desire to be one, but won't be able to become one. So I thank you, Chief Sanders, and for you and doing the job that you're doing, and also I hope it may be coming on with me again. So our time is about up. Anything else you'd like to say before we
2: No, thank you for having me on. It's a blessing to be on this morning with y'all with this great show. And, you know, like I tell everybody, they can always call on me if they need something. But thank you, Reverend Williams.
1: Thank you, Chief Sanders, and we appreciate you so very much. And I want to thank our Queen of Gospel, the Queen, and we also want to thank Town Square Media for this day. And you all be blessed and have a good day and enjoy. We know about rain and in the forecast, but enjoy your holiday or this Memorial Day as much as you can. God bless you and have a blessed day.
2: Okay, you too.
3: Yes, I've been singing a long time, y'all. Some of the time when I got trouble, I got trouble.
0: You have been listening to Pastor James Williams for the LCLC with his special guest, Chief of Police. Join Pastor Williams on next Sunday for the same time and the same station. And the time now, it is 7 a.m. right here in the CFT Town, Tuscaloosa. It's time now for Minister Betty Jones from the Warrior World of Ministry.
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0: And now we're going to say good morning to Minister Betty Jones from the Where You Worth of Ministry. Good morning to you, Minister Jones.
1: Good morning. Good morning, Minister Harris. Good morning, radio listeners and online viewers. Thank you all for joining us this morning. Welcome, welcome, welcome. There is a word from the Lord this morning. Let us go to the throne. Just got through praying. But Father, we thank you again, Father God, for this beautiful Sunday morning, asking you to bless each and every listener and viewer this morning. Heal right now. Deliver right now. In Jesus' name we pray, amen. Let every heart say amen. That is a word from the Lord this morning. The word is prayer, commanding spirit, elevation. Come on, somebody. Prayer, commanding spirit, elevation. Hallelujah. God's in the elevator. Come on, come on. That's an elevation coming. Hallelujah. That's a prayer commanding. Elevation is coming. Come on, somebody. We need to get in our prayer room. Hallelujah. Get back on the wall. Come on, come on. It's prayer time. Yes, it is. Let me say that again. It's prayer time. With our subtitle scripture, the subtitle of scripture this morning coming out the book of Hosea. Okay, that's the book of Hosea, the 10th chapter. Come on, let's go, let's go. The 10th chapter, 10, 12 and 13 verse. Let's go, and it's read. Sow to yourself in righteousness. Reap in mercy. Break up your what? Folly ground. But it is time to seek the Lord, that he come and rain righteousness upon you. The 13th verse said, ye have thy wickedness, ye have reaped iniquity, you have eaten the fruit of lies, because thou didst trust in thy way, the multitude of thy mighty men. Come on, did you hear that? We can't trust in men. Good morning, Miss Branch. Thank you for joining us, KDN. Amen. Hallelujah. Hallelujah. Come on, come on. We trust in man and not God. Come on, somebody. That's not only America, that's all over the world. Hallelujah. We began to put our trust in man and not in God. Come on, somebody. But God, right now, the word is prayer commanded, spiritual elevation. God is telling us to

0: Hallelujah. It's time to come up higher. Come on. He said if we lukewarm, he going to spew us out. He said he'd rather for us to be hot or cold. Come on, somebody. Hallelujah. It's time for us to get back on the wall, get on our post, get on about our father business. Come on, yeah. Like we supposed to. Come on, yeah. It don't got laid over in the day, you all. Come on. It's time for us to get about father business. Come on, somebody. Hallelujah. It's time for us to get our eyes off of what man doing. Hallelujah. Because you better know that God allowed the enemy to do what he's doing through man. Hallelujah. He don't want us to trust him. Man, he wants us to trust him, not man. God wants us to trust him. Let's read the trust verse again. Go to yourself in righteousness. Reap in mercy. Break up your fallen ground. But it is time to seek the Lord that he come and reign what? Righteousness. Though nothing happens until prayer reach heaven. Come on, somebody. Hallelujah. We pray and we apply the blood. Hallelujah. But I've been listening and reading. We apply the blood wrong. We for to plead the blood and we for to direct the blood where it needs to be. We just said we apply the blood. But what you apply the blood to? Come on here. When we apply the blood, we need to direct the blood where it's supposed to go. Come on, somebody. Hallelujah. The blood still got power. When we apply the blood, hallelujah, we got heart trouble. That blood and blood to the heart. Hallelujah. The heart not function right. I apply the blood. I plead the blood over my heart. Hallelujah. Hallelujah. Hallelujah. The blood is against heart attack. The blood is against smoke. We have to apply the blood. Come on, somebody. We have to direct the blood. Hallelujah. Come on, come on, come on. We have to pray. But we need to pray with power. Come on, yeah. Hallelujah. Hallelujah. We need to know what we're talking about. The devil ain't moving it. Hallelujah. If we don't direct the blood still got power. Hallelujah. We need to speak direct to the enemy. Hallelujah. Hallelujah. It's time to speak direct. Hallelujah. The boy is stealing and he's destroyed. We got to remember the word of God. So Satan comes to steal, kill, and to destroy. But God comes to give life and give it more abundantly. We got to speak life come more abundantly. Hallelujah. Property don't belong to me. I will no longer walk in property. I planted blood to the spirit of property. And I bind up the spirit of property. And I lose prosperity. That I will walk in prosperity. All the days of my life from this day forth. Come on here. Hallelujah. Hallelujah. Prayer, commandments, spiritual elevation. Hallelujah. Come on here. We're going to run over to the book of Luke. The 5th chapter. Let's go. 16 through the 20th verse. Jesus healed a man and taken. They had been taken with palsy. Come on. He's still in the healing business. But we got to remember something. The unclean spirit came out because Jesus spoke direct to it. We got to remember something, that Jesus always went out to accept and pray. book of Luke, the 5th chapter, 16 verse, let's go. Hallelujah. And he withdrawn himself into the wilderness and prayed. Who they talking about? Jesus. Come on. And it came to pass on the same day as he was teaching that there was a Pharisee. There was Pharisee and doctor of the law sitting by, which was coming out of every town of Galilee and Judea and Jerusalem. And the power of the Lord was present to heal them. And look, the people weren't just sick. The lawyers and the doctors were sick too. Sick too. Come on here. You, we got to realize they're in the flesh, the body too. They weren't somebody. Hallelujah. And they up here in the court for the people. Come on here. But they be sick too. Come on. Hallelujah. Hallelujah. It said the Pharisees and the doctors of the law sit by, which was coming out of every town of Galilee, Judea, and Jerusalem. And the power of the Lord was present to heal them. Come on, somebody. He healed mind, he healed spirit, and he healed physically. Come on, yeah. Uh-huh. And the whole men brought in a bed, a man which was taken with a palsy, and they sought mean to bring him in and to lay him before him. Talk about lay him before who? Before Jesus. Hallelujah. And the whole men brought in, okay, we read that one. And, okay, the 19th verse. Let's go. And when they could not find by what way they might bring him in because of the multitude, it was jam-packed. Come on, somebody. They went up on the housetop and let him down to the ceiling with his cot and to the midst before Jesus. They did what? They let him down before Jesus. Uh-huh. They let him down before Jesus. And when he saw their faith, he said unto him, man, thy sins are forgiven thee. Come on here. Yeah. He didn't get to lay hand on it. He spoke the word. Come on here. Yeah. The word of God reminds us that he's given us power of life and death is in our tongue. Come on, somebody. But what Jesus did before he came before the people, he had went out and prayed. Come on here. Yeah. Prayer give us power. When Jesus prayed, he got elevated. His spirit, he was elevated in the spirit. Come on here. And the power of God was present. Come on here. No prayer, no power. Come on here. Hallelujah. We must seek God because he's the one that does the work, not us. We're just vessels. So we get it twisted. I said, don't we get it twisted? It's a lot of us got it twisted. Come on here. Hallelujah. We must seek God, servants of God. It is God that does the work. Y'all can't do anything without God. I'm just a vessel that I present myself to God and let God work. And I'm here to remind you something. God did not sign y'all to everybody. He got other workers. He assigned us to the same people he assigned us to. Everybody cannot eat what Jones, what God said through Jones. Come on here. And Jones can't eat what everybody, what God said through everybody else. Come on, somebody. Hallelujah. Some of us on milk. Some of us on milk and bread. But some of us on meat. Come on, somebody. Hallelujah. Well, don't you shout me down right there. We can run over to the book of Romans. Hallelujah. But I need to stop right here. Hallelujah. Let's ask God to elevate. Lord, I am done with circling. Come on. Excited. Take me to the next level.
1: 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And you that's called on Jesus.
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5: 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Coming from St. Peter AME Zion Church, Tuscaloosa, Alabama, the pastor and members of St. Peter AME Zion Church will be celebrating the 74th church and homecoming on Sunday, May 31st, 2026, at 3 p.m., our guest speaker will be the Reverend Singrid Sanders, pastor of Greater Beards Chapel, AME Zion Church. He will be accompanied by his choir and congregation. The public is invited. I want to say congratulations to Mr. Lance Sherrod and Ms. Shanita Stewart on graduating from Jefferson State Community College. Mr. Lance Stewart is a licensed funeral director. Ms. Shanita Stewart is a licensed funeral director and embalmer. This ends our funeral announcements for today and for the coming week. But let me just remind you once again that you can provide, we can announce your funeral announcements if you send it to info@

somebody that's going through something right now.

These are the funeral announcements for today and for the coming week. Northport Funeral and Cremation Service family extends our warmest condolences and heartfelt sympathies to the family of Ms. Anjuke Monique Prude. Ms. Prude passed on May 12, 2026 in Gordo, Alabama. The funeral service for Ms. Anjuke Monique Prude was held at 1 o'clock on May 22, 2026 at Mount Pleasant Baptist Church in Carrollton, Alabama. Burial followed in the community cemetery in Carrollton, Alabama. Northport Funeral and Cremation Service family extends our warmest condolences and heartfelt sympathy to the family of Ms. Deborah D. Patton. Ms. Patton passed on May 13, 2026 in Tuscaloosa, Alabama. Funeral service was held for Ms. Deborah D. Patton at 2 p.m. on Saturday, May 23, 2026. Let me correct that. Will take place on May 23, 2026 at New Harvest Church of God in Tuscaloosa, Alabama. Burial for Ms. Patton took place in the Taylorville Community Cemetery. Northport Funeral and Cremation Service family extends our warmest condolences and heartfelt sympathies to the family of Mrs. Louise Sanders. Ms. Sanders passed on May 14, 2026 in Decatur, Alabama. A visitation will be held for Ms. Sanders on Tuesday, May 26, 2026 at 2 p.m. until 3 p.m. and the Northport Funeral and Cremation Service Chapel in Reform, Alabama. Funeral service will take place at 11 a.m. on Wednesday, May 27, 2026, at the Christian Hope Baptist Church, which is located at 13707 Highway 82, Reform, Alabama. Burial will follow at Coal Fire Cemetery, Reform, Alabama. Northport Funeral and Cremation Service family extends our warmest condolences and heartfelt sympathies to the family of Mr. Jimmy Lee Murphy. Mr. Murphy passed on May 16, 2026 in Northport, Alabama. Complete funeral arrangements will be announced for Mr. Jimmy Lee Murphy at a later date. Northport Funeral and Cremation Service family announces with deepest sympathy the passing of Mrs. Caroline K. Law. Ms. Law passed on May 17, 2026 in Tuscaloosa, Alabama. Complete funeral arrangements will be announced for Mrs. Caroline K. Law at a later date. Northport Funeral and Cremation Service family extends our warmest condolences and heartfelt sympathies to the family of Ms. Latricia LaFay Dawes. Ms. Dawes passed on May 20th, 2026 in Gordo, Alabama. Complete funeral arrangements will be announced for Ms. Latricia LaFay Dawes at a later date. Northport Funeral and Cremation Service family extends our warmest condolences and heartfelt sympathies to the family of Mr. Ronald Bailey. Mr. Bailey passed on May 20th, 2026 in Pell City, Alabama. Complete funeral arrangements will be announced for Mr. Ronald Bailey at a later date. Northport Funeral and Cremation Service family extends our warmest condolences and heartfelt sympathies to the family of Mrs. Bobby Pohl. Mrs. Pohl passed on May 21st, 2026 in Vance, Alabama. Funeral service for Mrs. Pohl will be held on Thursday, May 28, 2026 at 3 p.m. at Evergreen Cemetery, which is located at 16503 U.S. Highway 11, Vance, Alabama.
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This ends our funeral announcements for today and for the coming week. I want to share with you that we are honored to have you to share with us on our funeral announcements, and we'll be back with you on next Sunday if it is God's will. But until then, as always, in parting, I want to encourage you to pray. I pray for you and you pray for me. We're all a part of God's family. I won't harm you with words of my mouth. I love you. I need you to survive. Until we are together again, beloved, peace.

The VA burial benefits are designed to assist service members, veterans, and their families plan and pay for a burial, a memorial service, or a cremation in a VA national cemetery. Memorial items are provided through the Veterans Affair to honor the service of those who have served the country. 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

0: Good morning. 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We are located at 7417 Culver Road here in Tuscaloosa with phone number 205-759-1261. 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
1: Williams Service Funeral Home announced the death of Mrs. Arthenia Bridges Lewis of Woodstock, Alabama, who passed away on Monday, May 11, 2026 at her residence. Funeral services for Mrs. Arthenia Bridges Lewis were held at 11 o'clock on Wednesday, May 20th, 2026 from the St. Paul AME Church in Tellaville. Burial followed in the Tellaville Community Cemetery. Williams Service Funeral Home announced the death of Mrs. Norma Jean Abrams of Tuscaloosa, Alabama, who passed away on Wednesday, May 13, 2026, at Hospice of West Alabama. Funeral services for Mrs. Norma Jean Abrams were held at 11 o'clock on Saturday, May 23rd, from the Antioch Baptist Church in Hulls. Burial followed in the Hulls Cemetery. Williams Service Funeral Home handled these arrangements.
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1: 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The pastor, officers, and members of the Walls Chapel AME Zion Church in Greensboro, Alabama, extend an invitation to you to join them on Sunday, May 24th at 2 o'clock p.m. for their annual Men and Women Day celebration. Reverend Jesse White, pastor of the Trinity Missionary Baptist Church of Tuscaloosa, will be their guest speaker. 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Pastor H.P. Thomas Jr. is church pastor. June 1st through the 3rd, Vacation Bible School, 6 p.m. nightly, the Friendship Baptist Church, 3416 8th Street, Tuscaloosa, Alabama. Bruce W. Henderson Sr. is the pastor.

0: To achieve your dreams, remember your ABCs. Avoid negative sources, people, places, things, and habits. Believe in yourself. Consider things from every angle. Don't give up and don't give in. Enjoy life today. Yesterday is gone, and tomorrow may never come. Family and friends are hidden treasures. Seek them out and enjoy their riches. Give more than you plan to give. Hang on to your dream. Ignore those who try to discourage you. Just do it. Keep on trying, no matter how hard it seems. It will get easier. Love yourself first and most. Make it happen. Never lie, cheat, or steal. Always strike a fair deal. 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Practice makes perfect. Quitters never win and winners never quit. 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Understand yourself in order to better understand others. Visualize it. Want it more than anything. Accelerate your efforts. You are unique of all God's creation. Nothing can replace you. Zero in on your target and go for it. 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Our phone number, 759-1261. 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Until next week, then, this is Emma C. Williams for Williams Service Funeral Home, wishing for each of you continued blessings.
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1: And now we're going to say good morning to Sister Cassandra Nett Collins for Rollins Mortuary. Good morning to you, Sister Collins.
2: Good morning, Minister Harris. This is the day that the Lord has made. We will rejoice and be glad in it. Good morning, listening audience, and welcome to the Rollins Mortuary portion of Sunday Down South. 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Our program is dedicated to each of you in the listening audience, especially to Emma Wyatt Jones, Athea Foster, Doris Nolan, Elaine Dodd, Judy Haynes, Willie Mae Thomas, Gwen Jordan, Flora Bryant, James Williams, Alonzo Bolden, Thelma Holyfield, Rose Shepherd, Howard and Ruby McCain, Steve and Maddie Stein, Jesse and Iona Archibald, Brian Davis, Reverend Terry Cabell, Ricky and Shara Ellis, Precious Helen, Pastor Stanley Prince, Vera Pelt, Doris Williams, Glenda Mitchell Rice, Gwendolyn Marshall, Jiminea Collins, Rebecca Cunningham, Isabella Royal, Tina Hopkins Lewis, my neighbor, Johnny Pearl Robinson, my aunt Brenda Allen and Bertie L. Page, and my uncle Clifferson Page. And to all bereaved families, we pray for your continued confidence and strength during your time of bereavement. We will now have our first selection of the morning.

It is now time for our funeral announcements. Funeral service for Mrs. Catherine Bradford was held on Saturday, May 23rd, 2026 at 11 a.m. at Weeping Mary Baptist Church. Reverend Ricky McKinney officiated. Burial followed in Cedar Oak Memorial Park with Rollins Mortuary directed. Funeral service for Mr. Tony Hinton was held on Saturday, May 23rd, 2026 at 12 noon in the Chapel of Rollins Mortuary. Bishop William Reese Sr. officiated. Burial followed in Liberty Cemetery with Rollins Mortuary directed. The Rollins family and staff of Rollins Mortuary announces deepest sympathy. The passing of Mr. Charlie Brown on Wednesday, May 20th, 2026. Funeral plans for Mr. Charlie Brown will be announced later by Rollins Mortuary. The Rollins family and staff of Rollins Mortuary announces deepest sympathy. The passing of Mrs. Rachel L. Barnes on Thursday, May 21st, 2026. Funeral plans for Mrs. Rachel L. Barnes will be announced later by Rollins Mortuary. And thus ends the reading of our funeral announcements. 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I will share with you now our public service announcements. The pastor and members of St. Peter AME Zion Church will be celebrating their 74th church anniversary and homecoming on Sunday, May 31st, 2026 at 3 o'clock p.m. The guest speaker will be Reverend Singrid Sanders, pastor of Greater Beers Chapel AME Zion Church. Reverend Dr. Patrick Freeman is pastor. Mildred B. Rouser is secretary. The first annual Stop the Violence Community Day Out will be held at Padmore Park on June 27th from 3 p.m. to 7 p.m. Standing against gun violence, domestic violence, suicide, mental health, and other topics. 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And thus ends the reading of our public service announcements. 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

as that song continues to play softly in the background. This ends our program for this week. 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Before I go, I want to leave this with you. When you feel the enemy taunting or tempting you, remember this. He's no match for Jesus. We cry out to him and he'll help us. He will himself restore you and make you strong, firm, and steadfast. When we are under spiritual attack, we can choose faith over fear because Jesus is always with us. For the owners and staff of Rollins Mortuary, thanks for listening. 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Please join me again on next Sunday and have yourselves a blessed week.

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2: Dad, will you plug in the cross for me, please?
3: Sure, Brittany. Come on, Tiffany.

Let not your heart be troubled. Ye believe in God. Believe also in me. In my Father's house are many mansions. And if it were not so, I would have told you. I go to prepare a place for you. And if I go and prepare a place for you, I will come again and receive you unto myself, that where I am, there ye may be also. In humble submission to God's will, it is now time for the funeral announcements.

0: from labor to reward with profound sympathy the staff and management of Will's Funeral Service sadly inform you of the passing of Mr. Edward Williams. Private services for Mr. Edward Williams were held on Friday, May the 22nd. Will's Funeral Service in charge of all arrangements. Being called from labor to reward with profound sympathy, the staff and management of Will's Funeral Service sadly inform you of the passing of Miss Deborah Davis Boston. Funeral services for Miss Deborah Davis Boston were also held on Friday, May the 22nd at 11 a.m. from the main chapel of Will's Funeral Service, Northport, Alabama. Yours truly, Joe C. Wills, officiated. Will's Funeral Service in charge of all arrangements. Being called from labor to reward with profound sympathy, the staff and management of Will's Funeral Service sadly inform you of the passing of Mr. Joseph Patton Jr. Funeral services for Mr. Joseph Patton Jr. were also held on Friday, May the 22nd at 12 noon from the New Home Baptist Church, Tuscaloosa, Alabama. The Reverend Demetrius Smith officiated. Interment will follow in the beautiful West Highland Memorial Gardens of Tuscaloosa, with Will's Funeral Service in charge of all arrangements. And we'll be back with more funeral announcements.
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0: Being called from labor to reward with profound sympathy, the staff and management of Will's Funeral Service sadly inform you of the passing of Mr. George E. Martin. Funeral services for Mr. George E. Martin were held on Saturday, May the 23rd at 11 a.m. from the main chapel of Will's Funeral Service, Northport, Alabama. Yours truly, Joe C. Wills, officiated intermat followed in the beautiful West Allen Memorial Gardens of Tuscaloosa with Will's Funeral Service in charge of all arrangements. Being called from labor to reward with profound sympathy, the staff and management of Will's Funeral Service sadly inform you of the passing of little Miss Angelique Woods. Funeral services for little Miss Angelique Woods, age 1 year old, were held on Saturday, May the 23rd at 1 p.m. from the main chapel of Will's Funeral Service, Northport, Alabama. Pastor Ramsey O'Daniel officiated Will's Funeral Service in charge of all arrangements. Being called from labor to reward with profound sympathy, the staff and management of Will's Funeral Service sadly inform you of the passing of Miss Juanita Hall. Complete funeral arrangements for Miss Juanita Hall will be announced later by Will's Funeral Service of Northport, Alabama. Being called from labor to reward with profound sympathy, the staff and management of Will's Funeral Service sadly inform you of the passing of Miss Janet G. Complete funeral arrangements for Miss Janet G. will be announced later by Will's Funeral Service of Northport, Alabama. And as always, to the bereaved G, to the bereaved Hall, to the bereaved Boston, to the bereaved Patton, to the bereaved Martin, to the bereaved Williams, to the bereaved Woods, and to all bereaved families. Coming from the staff and management of Will's Funeral Service, I am Joe C. Wills, extending our heartfelt sympathy.

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Good morning. 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

0: now it's time for our funeral announcements. Van Hoosen Steel Funeral Home announced the passing of Mrs. Karen Hinton Harding of Los Angeles, California, and formerly of Northport, Alabama, who passed recently in California. She is the sister of Marzette Hinton. A memorial service is scheduled for June 6th at 11 a.m. in California. Relatives include her brother Marzette Hinton and sister Jennifer Bunton. This is a courtesy announcement submitted by Van Hoos and Steel Funeral Home. Funeral services for Mrs. Kristen Latoya Calhoun Donald of Atlanta, Georgia, and Grove Hill, Alabama, will be held today at 11 a.m. at the Spencer Chapel AME Church in Fulton, Alabama. The Reverend Ladaria will offer the words of comfort. The eulogy will be delivered by Reverend Marcus D. Donald, the brother-in-law. And he's also the associate pastor of the Mount Pilgrim Church here in Tuscaloosa. Van Hoosen Steel Funeral Home announced the passing of Mr. Gregory Frazier. Funeral services for Mr. Gregory Frazier will be announced later by Van Hoosen Steel Funeral Home. And Mr. Frazier is the brother-in-law of Regina Steele and Danny Steele. And thus ends the reading of our funeral announcements. And to the Harden family, to the Donald family, to the Frazier family, thank you for entrusting your precious loved ones into the professional care of Van Hoosen Steel Funeral Home. And we know that at times like these, there are other choices. We are honored that you chose Van Hoosen Steel Funeral Home. May God bless each and every one of you.
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And now our public service announcements. The pastor and members of St. Peter A. Maison Church, located at 3033 26th Street, Tuscaloosa, will be celebrating their 74th church anniversary and homecoming Sunday, May 31st, 2026.

at 3 o'clock p.m. Guest speaker will be the Reverend Singrid Sanders, pastor of Greater Bearish Chapel and Lee Zion Church. The public is cordially invited. Miracle Valley Holy Ghost Temple of Deliverance will be having their homecoming service Sunday, May 24th, 2026 at 4 o'clock p.m. Minister Sam Crawford of Impact Nation Fellowship Church will be guest speaker. Faith Refuge Apostolic Church, located at 2104 26th Avenue, Tuscaloosa, will host their annual Pentecost service June 2nd through June 5th at 7 p.m. nightly, and on June 7th at 3:30 p.m. Different speakers will deliver the word nightly. Now, don't forget to drop off your church civic or community service announcement at our facility, or you can email them to info@rainymortuary.com. And back to the music.

0: Come, Jesus.
1: And now our funeral announcements. But first, a couple of notes of thanks. There are not enough words to fully express our heartfelt gratitude for sympathy, love, and support you have extended to our family during this time of grief. Again, thank you, John, and the highly experienced professionals at Rainey Mortuary. That's the family of Cedric Rainer. With grateful heart, we, the family of Henry Prince, would like to thank you and your staff for a job well done. From the removing of Henry's body from UAB to final resting place at Thomas Chapel Cemetery was handled with such dignity and expertise and grace. Thank you for a service well done, the Carter and Prince families. Families, thank you both for that and those notes of thanks. And funeral service for Mr. Oscar Fulgham of Tuscaloosa was held yesterday at First Baptist Church, Northford. Pastor Carlos Calhoun officiated the 11 a.m. service and burial following Spring Hills Cemetery in Coker, Alabama. Fulgham family, as well as all families served by Rainey Mortuary, we thank you for making Rainey Mortuary your choice. We welcome you into the extended family of Rainey Mortuary. My time is just about up. Before I go, allow me to leave you with these raindrops. Think on this. Humility isn't weakness. It's who you choose to stand on when everything in you wants to defend yourself. Now that's inspiration from the book of Exodus 14:14. And whatever you're doing today, be prayerful, give God all the glory and honor, for he is worthy. We are appreciative of you. Thanks for listening, and join us again next Sunday at 9 o'clock a.m. for another Rainey Mortuary Radio Experience, Sunday Down South. Glad you joined us today. For complete satisfaction, call the professionals of Rainey Mortuary, where all is about love. Allow us to show you. Speaking in behalf of the management and staff of Rainey Mortuary, where a common courtesy is taken to an uncommon level. Pray for us as we pray for you. And good vibes only. I'm John Rainey. Good day to you.
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8: 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We truly thank the Lord for another day, and we thank him for our listening audience. Let us pray. Holy Father, we love, adore, and worship you, and we reverence and bless your holy name. Thank you for being the keeper of our souls, our provider, our protection, our all in all. And continue to favor us with your countenance and give us peace. Lord, let your healing virtue flow to the sick. And Heavenly Father, continue to send your word to heal us and to deliver us from our destructions. Help those that hadn't surrendered to you to humble themselves under your mighty hand. Help us, Master, to surrender our all to you each day, continuously striving to walk upright before you and doing the work you've assigned to our hands. Bless your leaders everywhere that are teaching, preaching your pure word. Uphold them with your free spirit, Lord, and hold their right hand. This is our petition. This is our request. In Jesus' name we pray. Amen. Now, our scripture this morning is coming from Romans, the 13th chapter, the 11th through the 14th verse. And it reads as follows. 11th verse says, "And that knowing the time that now it is high time to awake out of sleep. For now is our salvation nearer than when we believed. The night is far spent, the day is at hand. Let us therefore cast off the works of darkness and let us put on the armor of light. Let us walk honestly as in the day, not in rioting and drunkenness, not in chambering and wantonness, not in strife and envying. But put ye on the Lord Jesus Christ and make not provision for the flesh to fulfill the lust thereof." And our thought this morning is, if not now, when? If not now, when? You know, I remember talking with a friend years ago about going back to school and stated that I was hesitant because it was going to take me 4 years to get the degree and I would be such and such age when I finished. My friend replied, "Well, if you live, you'll be that age 4 years from now anyway. You can be that age 4 years from now with a degree or without a degree." And you know, that made a lot of sense. So I didn't delay. I went back to school, and truly, I was that age, that certain age, 4 years later, but with a degree. Amen. Praise God. Now, Proverbs 16:9 tells us that a man makes plans in his mind, but the Lord oversees his steps. He directs man's steps because God is the supreme ruler over all of man's scheming and planning. Now, James speaks against boasting in tomorrow. But you're going to do, amen, we boast about what we're going to do. James says, "Whereas ye know not what shall be on the morrow. For what is your life? It is even a vapor that appears for a little time and then

vanishes away. For that ye ought to say, if the Lord will, we shall live and do this or that. And this is James 4:14-15. See, James is only condemning those plans that omit God, because man cannot control his own destiny. Amen. See, the enemy will speak to your mind and will have you slowful in doing a lot of things. And he'll overwhelm your mind with so many reasons not to. Amen. He'll tell you to put off until much later. Just wait until tomorrow or another day. And you know, this type of thinking is deceptive, it's misleading, and deceiving. Praise God. Because tomorrow is not promised to any of us. Neither is the next second promised, as a matter of fact. So don't take for granted that you will live to see another day. Amen. None of us should take tomorrow for granted. Bless God. Jesus said, the day you hear my voice, harden not your heart. And the day Jesus is talking about means the second your mind truly discerns what is being said. And you know that the word of God is talking to you, no matter who is he's talking through. Then, right then, with no hesitation, no waiting, no putting off, no procrastination, you need to decide, amen, to accept the Lord right then and not continue to be halted between two opinions, whether to come or not to come to the Lord. Amen. You need to choose ye this day whom ye will serve. Praise God. Now, there are many people that are procrastinating. Amen. See, it's easy to procrastinate. Procrastination is a simple thing. Amen. Just put off doing something. Stall. Hesitate. Delay. Set it aside. Postpone for a while. Just push it back and just don't do it right now. Put it on the back burner, as a lot of people like to say. Then take your time getting around to handling it. But Jesus said that he's coming as a thief in the night. And you know, nobody knows when a thief is coming. He doesn't send you an email or text message telling you, hey, I'll be by your house to steal all your stuff tomorrow. He doesn't call you on the phone or send you a telegram either. Amen. When you know one thing, he's stolen your stuff. And see, the Lord is coming like a thief in the night. And he's not going to send you an email or telegram either. And he's not going to send you a text message. And he's certainly not going to call you on your cell phone. Amen. Although he is warning man every day through his messengers that he is coming. But so many people are not heeding the warning. When they know one thing, it will be too late, because no one knows the day or hour of Jesus coming. Amen. Bless God. So procrastinating, amen, putting essential things off is not good. The Lord has given his warning, but Satan does not warn you any time that he's coming. He just shows up. Amen. But people that procrastinate, put things off, you know, oftentimes they never get around to doing it at all, although they may have had the time to do it. See, the enemy will cause procrastination by giving you something else to think about, causing the Lord's greatness to be ignored, having one to think they're inferior to others like Israel did and elected to do what the Lord wanted them to do. Praise God. You know, the 12 spies that Moses sent to spy out the land of Canaan, 10 spies came back and gave an evil report of the land, except for Joshua and Caleb. And this is Numbers 13:14. Amen. The 10 spies said that the people were too strong for them to go up against. And you know, they had seen the Lord's glory and miracles in Egypt, but yet they still murmured against the Lord, tested him, and did not listen to his voice. And this is the way the Lord is still being treated today. Amen. All that he does or have done, man still murmurs and complains, tests him, and doesn't even listen. And these 10 spies incited all the congregation and had them wanted to stone Caleb and Joshua. Amen. They wanted to make them a captain too and return to Egypt. But the Lord sent a plague,
And those men that brought up the evil report upon the land died by the plague, but Joshua and Caleb were spared. Then the rest of the people wanted to go and possess Canaan. And Moses told them not to go up, for the Lord was not with them, and they would be defeated. But they went up anyway and were beaten and driven back. So you can wait too long and be too late doing something that the Lord has told you to do. And when you finally do it, you'll be defeated. Someone stated, amen, that the Lord told them to go and pray for this woman. And they didn't do it because of fear. And when they finally decided to go pray for the lady, they were too late. She died. And there was someone else that was told to go witness to this man, and they neglected to do it. And when they decided to do it, it was too late. The man went into the hospital and he died. So when you refuse to do what the Lord says, when he says to do it, you give the enemy the advantage, the upper hand, the control. Amen. So do it God's way when he speaks to your heart, no matter what it is, and do it the way he desires it to be done. Now, Jeremiah had prophesied judgment against Judah and Jerusalem. Their sacrifices had been unacceptable, and the Lord told them to stand ye in the ways and see, and ask for the old paths. Where is the good way? And walk therein, and ye shall find rest for your souls. But they said, we will not walk therein. And this is Jeremiah 6 and 16. See, God was weary of holding his fury, and he's tired of holding his wrath from people today. And this is why we see specific things happening today to people and in the environment, like fires, floods, tornadoes, and so forth, in certain places, lives being destroyed by various means. You know, people don't realize that God is getting tired of man's wicked ways. He's tired. Amen. Praise God. But the Lord is still saying those same words through his leaders today that he said through Jeremiah. Stand ye in the ways and see. Amen. We have all these different denominations, which are ways, really. And while you are interacting with people of other denominations whose faith and belief differ from your own, the Lord wants you to remain faithful and unmoved, stable in your faith. And while you're standing in the ways, he said, and see, meaning understand. Be aware of what's going on, because so much is going on in some of these churches today that should not be. So much wickedness and worldliness. Amen. And he said, and ask for the old paths. Ask for the ancient spiritual paths, the foundational paths that led our forefathers, Abraham, Isaac, and Jacob, that led our great-great-grandparents, our grandparents and our mothers and fathers. And he said not to remove the old landmarks, which define the land. See, landmarks are signs, they're markers, they're standards, they're guidelines for people to follow. And removing the landmarks is getting rid of all the previous guidelines and standards that marked the previous way. And you hear some people say today, oh, but the times have changed. This is a new day. A new age. Yeah, times changes, seasons and people change, but God does not change. He's the same yesterday, today, and forevermore. And his word has not changed either. And see, Satan wants God's guidelines and his standards to be removed so he can incorporate his schemes and tactics. Amen. But God's direction is always the best way. The word goes on to say, where is the good way? And walk therein. And you see, so many people do not ask for the good way because they don't want to know about it. See, there is only one good, true way. And that way is Jesus. He's the way, the truth, and the life. Isaiah 35 and 8 says, and an highway shall be there and a way, and it shall be called the way of holiness. See, many people steer away from the way of holiness, that highway.
that main road that is a higher path than any other route or direction. And people are quick to claim they are holy even when they are not born again. You see, holiness is more than just a matter of divine called and correct rituals. It actually requires the total concentration of a person's life to God's service. It involves giving oneself, one's family, and all of one's possessions to God. And see, holiness is not just an attribute of God and is to become an inherent part of those that are saved, but holiness is a way, God's divine way. And when you find it, walk therein. And he said, and ye shall find rest for your souls. See, Jesus first calls us to his salvation rest. And the rapture of the church will be for his final rest. Amen. And he's still calling for whosoever will to come to his salvation rest for their souls right now. But even after people today find the good way, which is the way of holiness, many will not come and walk therein. Amen. They want to walk in darkness because their deeds are evil. Amen. They want to continue in their own unrighteousness and not submit themselves to the righteousness of God. See, the Lord is the only one that can define right because he is righteousness. And until we come to him, we don't know what right is because the Holy Ghost is the only one that leads and guides us into all truth. Amen. See, a huge, amen, number of people think they're going to do all their wickedness and run in at the last minute and be saved. But no man knows the day or the hour when Jesus returns. And they think they're going to slip by God into heaven, but not so. For no one is going to outwit God, outmaneuver him, outsmart him, or outthink him. Amen. His word has already gone forth, which says, be not deceived. God is not mocked. Whatsoever a man soweth, that shall he also reap. And this is Galatians 6:7. So if you are sowing all evilness, then you're going to reap evilness. Amen. You have a carnal, fleshly mind. And for to be carnally minded is death. Carnally minded people's lives are dominated by the sin nature. But to be spiritually minded is life and peace. And you see, spiritually minded people's lives are controlled by the Holy Spirit. Bless God. The carnal, the fleshly mind is an enemy to God. Is not subject to the law of God and truly will never be subject to God. Romans 8, chapter 6 and 7 verse tells us, amen. And this is why he gives us his Holy Spirit. So we can bring our carnal mind under subjection to God's will. Bless his holy name. But those in the flesh cannot please God. Therefore, they must come to the Lord. Repent. Change your mind and attitude about sin. Knowing you must accept God's way. Amen. And be godly sorrowful for the sins you committed. And be baptized in the name of Jesus Christ for the remission of sins. Amen. Because the blood is in his name. And without the shedding of blood, there is no remission, no forgiveness of sin. And Jesus has already shed his blood for our sins. And ye shall receive the gift of the Holy Ghost, which is God's Spirit. Unless you are born of the water and of the Spirit, born from above, you cannot enter into the kingdom of God. Amen. They need to come to the Lord. And if not now, we. No one is going to slip past the Lord Jesus Christ into heaven. And you must come the water way. Amen. You know, King Zedekiah, Josiah's third son, who became king of Judah, procrastinated and tried to not surrender to the king of Babylon as the Lord had commanded. Jeremiah had prophesied what thus saith the Lord, thou shalt be delivered into the hand of the king of Babylon. But Zedekiah didn't really believe Jeremiah because his prophets had prophesied that they would not be taken to Babylon. And Jeremiah was in prison and thrown into the dungeon. But he bade me let the Ethiopian, amen, pleaded for his life, and he was taken out of the dungeons and placed in the court of the prison. You know, sometimes the Lord will have someone to intervene to
get involved in your behalf. Bless his holy name. And later Zedekiah took Jeremiah into the house of the Lord and told him to not hide anything from him that he asked. And Jeremiah stated, the Lord said that if he, Zedekiah, would surely surrender to the king of Babylon's princes, that he and his house would live and the city would not be burned with fire. But if he did not surrender, then the city would be given into the hands of the Chaldeans, amen, and be burned with fire. And he would not escape out of their hands. Amen. Bless God. Therefore, when Nebuchadnezzar, the king of Babylon, and his army surrounded Judah and Jerusalem to force their surrender, to take them captive to Babylon for 70 years, amen, Zedekiah saw Nebuchadnezzar's army and he fled. But he was captured and brought back to Nebuchadnezzar, who forced him to watch his sons being killed before his very eyes. Before, amen, they blinded him and took him to Babylon. And this fulfilled Ezekiel's prophecy in Ezekiel, the 12th chapter, the 12th and 13th verse, stated that Zedekiah would be taken to Babylon and yet not see it. And he didn't see it because they had blinded him, amen. And he was put in prison until the day of his death. So Zedekiah tried to deter his surrender to the king of Babylon by putting it off. He didn't intend to do it at all. And then trying to flee, but he did not prevent it from happening. Amen. He was taken to Babylon anyway, as the Lord has said. And you see, procrastination many times opens the door for the enemy to get a foothold and lead you farther away from God's holy command. Amen. You witness to people a lot of times about being saved or coming to church sometimes. And they reply, oh, I'll come next time, or some other excuse. Amen. And you never see them. Therefore, if not now, when? If you don't do it now, when are you going to do it? Tomorrow may be too late. And putting it off can alter the circumstances, like Zedekiah did by refusing to surrender, as the Lord has said. Praise God. Bless his holy name. You know, numerous people unelected to do things that are necessary and essential for promoting their spiritual well-being. Amen. When are you going to quit your ways and come to the Lord so he can help you get right and live right? Amen. The Spirit is saying, if not now, when? Bless God. Romans 13, verse 11 says, and that knowing the time, amen. We know that time is winding down and we're in the last days and Jesus is on his way back and he's coming soon. That now it is high time to awake out of sleep. You know, now is the appropriate time or the latest possible time to awake out of inactivity. Not tomorrow, but now. For now is our salvation nearer than when we believe. Our final redemption, our final deliverance is closer than when we first believed. Praise God. The night is far spent. The day is at hand. See, the time that Jesus had been out of the world is almost over. The day of his return is soon to come. So let us therefore cast off the works of darkness. See, darkness is sin, it's unenlightenment. Abandon immorality, everything that is impure. Don't labor or toil in sin and its effects. And let us put on the armor of light. God is light. And in him, there is no darkness at all. And we that are saved were once sometimes darkness. Amen. We were sinful, spiritually unenlightened. But now we are light. We are cleansed. We are spiritually informed. And we have it, and we have put on God's truth, amen. His power, his protective covering, his armor of righteousness. Bless his holy name. And verse 13 said, let us walk honestly as in the day. So we are children of the day and children of the light, amen. Therefore, we will walk properly, truthfully as children of the day and light, not in rioting and drunkenness, not rebelling, partying and heavy drinking, not in chambering and wantonness. Amen. No sexual immorality
no lewdness, no

0: See, baptized into Christ means everyone baptized into Christ have been brought into an intimate relationship with Christ. And to have put on Christ means to assume, adopt Christ's standing before God. And as Jesus is God's son, those saved are the sons of God also. Amen. Bless his holy name. He said, and make not provision for the flesh to fulfill the lust thereof. You know, we don't owe the flesh anything. We're not debtors to the flesh. Amen. We are not to equip the flesh with anything that it can utilize to sin. Don't satisfy the deep-seated desires of the sin nature. Amen. Toss the works of darkness away and put on Christ's protective covering. Bless his holy name. Do all the good you can and do it now. Proverbs, the 3rd chapter, the 27th and the 28th verse, speak of the neighbor needing help. Don't withhold good from anyone if you are able to help them right then. Say not unto thy neighbor, go and come again, and tomorrow I will give, when thou hast it by thee. Because neither of you may live to see tomorrow, bless God. So if not now, when? Therefore, if you have an opportunity to help, do it when the opportunity presents itself. Because putting it off usually causes regret for not doing it at all. Amen. And for that reason, if not now, when? So in closing, the problem with procrastination is that you will take your time handling things instead of taking care of them as soon as you can. And this is the mistake most people make. Now, it's true that there are some things that we encounter that may be put off until another time. But salvation should not be one of them. Amen. There's a saying, don't put off for tomorrow what you can do today. And this is true because nobody knows where death is. Praise God. So whatever your circumstance may be right now, if you need to forgive, forgive. If not now, when? If you need to show more love, if not now, when? If you need to do more for the uplifting of God's kingdom, if not now, when? Amen. And where salvation is concerned, tomorrow may be too late. Therefore, if you are not saved, come to the Lord and receive salvation. You need to surrender your all to the Lord right now. Receive salvation and stay in God's holy will. And if you haven't made Jesus your choice, if not now, when? Amen. Praise God. Jesus is soon to come. We just don't know when, but he's on his way back. Bless his holy name. Now, if you are saved, but not walking the way you should, if not now, when? If you're saved and are sitting down at ease, complacent in the Lord, you know, those works that you can be doing for the Lord, get up and start doing them. Don't put off doing what you can do right now. Because if not now, when? You know what you desire from the Lord? Those positive desires that will enhance you mentally and spiritually. So when are you going to be enriched, strengthened, built up? If not now, when? If you desire to seek the kingdom of God and his righteousness first, do not procrastinate. Don't wait. Don't put it off. Because if not now, when? Tomorrow may be too late. Praise God. This is District Elder Parham of Faith in God Holiness Ministries. I hope the word of God has been a blessing to you this day and that you will join us next time if the Lord is willing. Now in everything give thanks, for this is the will of God in Christ Jesus concerning you. In Jesus' name, amen.
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0: 6 and 12. That ye be not slothful, but followers of them who through faith and patience inherit the promises. For when God made promise to Abraham, because he could swear by no greater, he swore by himself, saying, surely blessings I will bless thee, and multiplying I will multiply thee. And so after he had patiently endured, he obtained the promise. For men verily swear by the greater, and an oath for confirmation is to them an end of all strife, wherein God, willing more abundantly to show unto the heirs of promise the immutabilities of his counsel, confirmed it by an oath, that by two immutable things in which it was impossible for God to lie, we might have a strong consolation who have fled for refuge to lay hold upon the hope that is set before us, which hope we have as an anchor of the soul, both sure and steadfast, and which entereth into that within the veil, whether the forerunner is for us entered, even Jesus, made an high priest forever after the order of Melchizedek. And the church say amen. Amen. We are exalted here in this passage of scripture that I read today. This is an exaltation to maturity. An exaltation to maturity. We are encouraged to mature in our walk with God. We are encouraged to mature in our faith in God. There comes a time when your faith must grow. There comes a time when your walk with God must get stronger. You cannot keep praying that poor, weak, and humble servant prayer. Comes a time you have to be strong in the Lord and in the power of his might. It comes a time when your faith goes from one stage to another. And as long as some of us been in the church, our faith ought to be stronger in God than what it is. If you don't mind me just cutting it blunt and making it short, our faith and our walk with God ought to be stronger than what it is. We should not go from year after year, revival after revival, service after service, and remain the same. Paul says, or not Paul, but the writer in Hebrews says, that there's a time when you ought to be teachers. But then you have need that someone teach you the oracles of the very elementary principles of Christ. If you go back to the verses that precedes our text today, he tells us that we should move on and go on to perfection and not land again the foundation of dead works and arguing about baptism and the laying on of hands and the resurrection of the dead. There are some things that we ought to be matured in. Should be something that shouldn't be an argument in the church when it comes to our walk in Christ or with Christ. Here we are exalted, amen, that God has given us his promises. That every blessing that God has promised to Abraham, I want you to know that these blessings are ours. Can I get a witness? Amen. Now when he blesses, he does not bless for you to get an attitude. Does not bless for you to get your nose in the air. Don't bless you to get lifted up in pride and look down on folk. God simply said to Abraham, Abraham, I'm gonna bless you so you can be a blessing to others. Matter of fact, Abraham, I'm gonna bless you, and through you shall all nations of the earth be blessed. I'm going to bless you, and I'm going to multiply you. I'm multiplying you, not for you to get selfish, not for your heart to get hardened, not for you to walk away and say, I got mine. But no, I'm going to multiply you, and I'm going to bless you so you can multiply and bless others. As a matter of fact, Abraham, I'm going to add something to that. Everybody that bless you, I'm going to bless them. Yeah. Hello, somebody. Abraham, everybody that bless you, I'm going to bless them. And everybody that curse you, I'm going to curse them. Everybody that multiply to you or give to you, Abraham, I'm going to give to them. And I want you to know today that that same promise rests upon the children of God. You don't know what it is to bless a child of God. And I'm not just talking about the preacher now. Don't get me wrong. This is not a one-sided thing. I'm talking about any child of God. If you bless a child that believes in him, you will in no wise lose your reward. Isn't that what Jesus said? Jesus, see, we always talk about the cup of cold water. He said, but if you give that drink of water to just a child, he said, if you receive a prophet because he is a prophet, you'll receive a prophet reward. Righteous man because he is a righteous man, you'll get a righteous man reward. And he said, if you receive even one of these little ones and give them a cup of water to drink in my name, you will in no wise lose your reward. So God is saying here in this text today, or the writer is saying here, the Hebrew writer is saying here, number one, God don't lie. Did you just read it in the text? It is impossible. So there are two things, the two immutable things about God is this. Immutability means he don't change. Number one, the first thing that God swore by himself. Number one, God don't change. No. The nature of God, he is always God. He will always be God. He don't mutate. He don't change. He is always God. So God swore by himself because he don't change. And the second thing that don't change about God is his word. Are you listening to me? The two things about God is, number one, God don't change. Number two, his word don't change. That's what your faith is built upon. Your faith is built upon who God is according to his word. And the second part of your faith is that God will do what he say he will do. The scripture says this, they that come to God must first believe that he is. And he is a rewarder to those that diligently seek him. The first part is, I believe that God is who he is according to his word. I believe that God will do what he say he will do according to his word. These are the two components that makes up one faith. God don't change. God's word don't change. Y'all mighty quiet on me here today. Can I say it again? I said God don't change and God's word don't change. You can stand on his word. For the Bible declared heaven and earth to pass away. Oh, my word will stand forever. Let me talk today about, he said, we have here verse 19, which hope we have as an anchor of the soul. Let me talk about anchors in troubled times. Anchors in troubled time. Anchors in troubled time. You know what an anchor is? It is let out of the bottom of the ship in the midst of a storm. The anchor, great big piece of iron or steel that is let out of the bottom of the ship, that goes down to the bottom of the ocean, that drags the bottom of the ocean, and it studies a ship in the midst of a storm. The ship, the anchor holds the ship in place, that the ship is not tossed to and fro because the anchor holds it steady. What are you saying, Elder Ball? We're in the midst of a storm.
1: You can stop singing that song. There's a storm out on the ocean and it's moving this way. If your soul not hanging, oh, we got happy singing it in. You will surely drift away, Lord. You will surely. See, we were singing it for a song. We didn't really realize what we was talking about. Now, I want to tell you now, the storm is no longer on the ocean. It done made land. Amen. And that song that you were singing, if your soul is not anchored in Jesus, yeah, you will surely drift away because the storm now have made land. As long as Katrina and Gustav and Ivan was out on the ocean. We just got some wind and some rain. But the damage was done when it made land. How are you going to stand in the midst of the storm that we're in? We're in a storm. You can believe it if you want to believe it. But what is it that's going to steady us? What is it that's going to hold us in the midst of the storm that we are facing? Every time you watch CNN, you know you're in a storm. I watched it today in Washington, C-SPAN and Bloomberg and Hannity and Colbert and Hardball with Chris Matthews. I watch all of them. And I said, God, we're in the midst of a storm. But what is it? What do we tell the saints? How do we study the saints in the midst of this storm? Because if you don't get an anchor, you're going to drift away. Oh, I'm here to tell you, we used to sing the song, in times like these, we need an anchor. And then we said, be sure, be very sure. Y'all remember singing that? That your anchor holds and grip the solid rock. And then we turned around and told you who the rock was. Not only is he the rock, but I want to tell you today, he's the anchor also. Do I have any witnesses in the house? I'm getting out. He said, well, Pastor, yeah. Be mindful that we was forewarned that this day would come. 2 Timothy 3:1 told us about this day. This know also that in the last days, perilous times shall come. Perilous mean times of danger, times of difficulties, and times of stress. There's a lot of folks stressed out. Cancer don't have to take them out now. Stress get them. Stress will kill you quicker than cancer. Y'all ain't helping me here. And you have to learn how to keep stress off of you. If it means telling some folk don't come back to your house no more, you trying to get stress off you. Because every time they leave, you stressed out. Y'all ain't helping me here. So now you'll help me better if you just don't come. See, y'all ain't lacking me. See, you got friends that stress you out. Other folks that stress. Honey, these folks will kill you and keep living. So it's best to say, listen, it look like every time you leave, I'm upset. It might be best if you don't show up in a while. I need to rest. Y'all ain't here. Stress. Don't know how we're going to make it. Don't know how we're going to pay this. God going to bring us to a place where we're going to have to discipline ourselves. Discipline ourselves. You're going to have to start saying, do I need this? I really don't need this. I can live without this. I don't have to have this here. Y'all ain't helping me here. I need to put some money over here. I need to put something back for here. I need to save something here. We didn't acknowledge him before we got in the mess. Now we're in the mess. We want to acknowledge him. Get me out, Jesus, and get me out today. But he said, in all your ways, if you acknowledge me, he said, I'll direct your paths. I'm so glad that I came through a time when I wasn't used to a lot of stuff because I was able to discipline myself. Taking care of no 2 or 3 houses. I had 1 house to take care of. Had no money to be dropping a little off over here and all. Drop nothing off. Y'all ain't helping me here. My light bill need to be paid. And I look down the road for that. I said, I get sick, ain't nobody going to take me in. Y'all ain't helping me here. Long as you up and you giving folk money and going on, they go along with you. You must find and get down and don't have nothing else to give. See where they take you in. They ain't going to take you in. So you better start putting it in a place where if something happened to you, you'll have a place to lay your head. I'm trying to help somebody here. Pale is time to come. Then he goes on to give us the attitude that will be prevalent during these times. This is the attitude that we have. Men will be lovers of their own selves. Not their families, not their wives, self. Men will love them to have a family and in love with himself. Have a wife and love himself. Looking out for his self. That's the attitude that's going to be in these latter days. Covetous, boasters, proud, blasphemers, disobedient to parents. That's the attitude of this hour in which we live. Unthankful. Unholy. Without natural affection. I ain't never seen so many folk coming out of the closet. It's natural for a man to look at a woman and admire her. But it's something wrong when a man looking at another man and admiring him like he's looking at a woman. Something wrong with that. Y'all bear with me today. I'm going to try to get a little better as the message go on, but please bear with me. All of these educated folks, all of these well-schooled folks, and you got to get somewhere and discuss whether marriage should be between a man and a woman. It don't take an educated person to know that God meant for marriage to be between a male and a female. It is unnatural for two men to be looking at each other. Y'all ain't helping me. I'm watching the TV the other day. The man done gone through a sex change. He had gone through the operation itself, but he's in the process of changing from a man to a woman, and all the operation is not complete. And he want to be a woman and having an affair with a woman. I said, we're sick. If you wanted a woman, just stay a man. There be no turn to no woman and they're going to have an affair with a woman. You see how sick our society is. Let me move on because this ain't taken too well. They're there without natural affection. Truth breakers, false accusers, incontinent, fierce, despisers of those that are good. The list goes on. Traitors, heady, high-minded, lovers of God, lovers of pleasure, more than lovers of God. Having a form of godliness and don't believe nothing they're saying. Now, let me just paraphrase. But denying the power thereof, having a form of godliness. I found out in these latter days that folk will quote scripture they don't even believe in. Take a poll in the church of how many folk that believe in a hell, and you'll be surprised at how many folk that sit up in the church that don't believe that hell is real. Folk that are possessed. Folk that are professing, they're just saying some stuff because they've heard it down through the years. They're just saying some stuff and really don't believe it themselves. If you're going to preach the gospel, then you ought to believe the gospel that you are preaching. Yeah. Now, if y'all going to play, let me know so I can go. All right. Because I don't have time to play. Too stressful, too strenuous, too much you have to go through for people to play church. And the reason why God is not doing the thing he will say he would do is because we don't believe what he said. And when you believe what God said, you act upon it and God will move because the Bible said it's impossible for God to lie. God is not going to swear and then take it back. He don't change the two immutable things that he don't change. You can stand on. What is it? Let me go. The storm is here. But thank be unto God who has blessed us with what we need to weather the storm and come out victorious. Tell somebody you can weather the storm and come out of the storm victorious. He has given us anchors for these times. Can I share with you today? I'm not concerned. I keep telling you this. I'm not concerned about you being religious. I'm concerned about that you have a relationship. A lot of religious folk going to die and buzz hell. I'm sorry to tell them, but it's going to be some religious folks in hell. Because anybody can say God, but what God are you talking about? Buddhism is a religion. Hinduism is a religion. All of this other, that's religion. People can be religiously involved and still not have a relationship. The work that I do for God is not because I'm religious. The work that I do for God is because I have a relationship with Him. He's my Father, and I just happen to be one of His sons. The Bible said to those that received him, to them he gave power to become the sons of God. I'm not just a servant of God. I'm a son of God. Somebody said, well, I don't have to serve because I'm a son. No, it means I serve better. Because I understand my relationship with him, and it called me to serve better. I'm not just doing an outward religious thing just to get by on Sunday morning. Your church service should not be just religious and set up and we go through the formality. And at the end of the service, when the benediction is given, you wipe your brow and say, thank God that's over for this week. And then go out on Monday, do whatever we want to, come back next Sunday and put on the religious garment and go back through the motion again, having a form of godliness, having a form. I'm gone in it. But tell somebody, no power. And not with Jesus, but with the Lord Jesus Christ. He stated in St. John 14 and 6. Jesus stated in St. John 14 and 6, I am the way, the truth, and the life, and no man cometh unto the Father except he comes by me. And what God, and what the essence of that text is saying is simply this. The only way you can make connection with God or get back to God in the imminent relationship between you and God has been abolished and a fellowship have been established. And the only way that can happen is through Jesus Christ. Are you understanding what I'm saying? He said, I am the way. Not one of the ways. I am the way. The way. See, because men have tried all down through ages to get back with God or get into connection with God. Man has tried his religion. Man has tried his philosophy. Man has tried his theory. Man has tried many things to make a connection with God. So God says, since you don't know how to get back to me, let me fix a way for you. And when he gave us Jesus Christ, he bridged the broken relationship between man and God. And he established a fellowship and a relationship that God don't no longer stand on one side and I stand on the other side. Now I'm in the family of God and I'm there because of Jesus Christ. And the way I know God is through Jesus. The way I get in touch with God is through Jesus. I am accepted by God because of Jesus Christ. Jesus says to his disciples, he said, in that day you would ask nothing of me. You got to watch the way you pray. See, sometimes we just pray to Jesus. That ain't the way he told you to pray. That ain't the way Jesus told you to pray. This is the way Jesus told you to pray. Jesus said to his disciples this, whatever you ask the Father in my name, he'll give it thee. It comes from God in the name of Jesus. Tell somebody you got hookup in heaven. You know, black folk always looking for a hookup. Can you hook me up? Brother, can you hook me up? But I'm here to tell you, you got a hookup in heaven. Like the preacher who went in the store to try to buy a suit. And you know, preachers always want a discount. He said, ma'am, do you have a discount for me? He said, after all, I'm just a poor preacher. She said, I know, because I heard you last Sunday. So everybody want the hookup. But I want to tell you, in heaven you have a hookup. The Bible calls him the mediator that stands between man and God. And you can't get it without Jesus. Tell somebody anchors for troubled time. To build a relationship, you must spend time with them. Talk to them, share with them. And you want nothing less than to be with them. You know how it was when you first fell in love? Y'all remember your first love? And I ain't said you married your first love, but do you remember your first love? Remember the first little girl that you fell in love with? Lord, your heart just palpitated. Just your heart just beating. Y'all ain't happy. You couldn't wait to see her again. I'd go to girl house Monday night, won't go back Tuesday. That's too quick. Boy, them days passed through by Friday, headed back to, you just couldn't wait. And you get on the telephone, Sister Nicole, and lay all on the floor. Now, y'all may not have been under the bed and head all under the dresser. Y'all know what I'm talking about when you're in love. You know what I'm, you're all under the dresser. And you hang up. Now, you hang up. Now, you go ahead on hang up. Now, you hang up first. If you sleep, yeah, well, I'm a little sleepy, but I ain't sleep. And there were some nights I woke up, the girl and hung up, because I don't feel asleep, under the dresser, and the phone laying by my side, just thunch, been gone. Wanted to be there, talk with them and share with them, and wanted that intimate time with them. But I want to tell you, God is the same way. I think I told you this Thursday night. Please receive it again. That God wants the same thing. And if you're going to be in a relationship with God, you got to spend some time with him. Let's look at a few anchors that God has given us. The first anchor we want to look at is the church. No matter what folks say about the church, it's still the best place to be. Because he says in Matthew 16 and 18, I say also unto thee that thou art Peter, and upon this rock I will build my church. Not Elder Ball's church. Not Minister McKay's church. But I'll build my church. And the gates of hell shall not prevail against it. Somebody said, well, what's happening to the church? Well, you got to remember this. The church is more than a building. It's a body of baptized believers who have accepted Jesus Christ. Y'all ain't helping me here. As their Lord and Savior. We talk about everything that go on in the church, but you got to remember this. Everyone who come to church is not in the church. Can I say that again? Everybody that come to church is not in the church. They may be in a building. And you can join an organization. But it's your life that gets you in the church. Ooh, Lord have mercy. You can come to the building. You can join the organization. But your life, accepting Jesus Christ as your Lord and Savior, is what really puts you in the church. So everybody that's raising, excuse me here, hell in these buildings is not in the church.
0: Everybody that's arguing up in the building. Everybody that's still inside the building. Everybody that's lying in the building. Pastor, don't be preaching like that. But they may, folk might not come back.
1: Well, they need to know that the building is not going to save you. Thank God for the building. Keeps us out of the rain. Keeps the snow off of us and the wind from blowing in our face. But you can sit in a comfortable building with air conditioning blowing all through your hair and still not be in the church. Can y'all take this today? It's going to help you in these troubled times. Are you with me? You better make sure that your name is written in the Lamb book.
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4: Oh, come on, give God praises up in here. 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In Babylon, there were territorial demons, spirits of bondage. Oh, but God would take the heat out the fire. He would calm down the lion in the lion den. And I come to encourage you under the sound of my voice.

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3: Oh, come on, give God praises up in here. How many know God is worthy to be praised? How many know Babylon is coming down? Babylon was always known as a heathen nation that would have the people of God under suppression. In Babylon, there were territorial demons, spirits of bondage. Oh, but God would take the heat out the fire. He would calm down the lion in the lion den. And I come to encourage you under the sound of my voice, Babylon.

0: God's got a blessing.
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2: 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I pray the word be a blessing to you. Come see us soon. A little more light on us, or to us, concerning the redistricting of our voting lines and things of that nature. And I want us to give ear to them as they enlighten us, because we need all the help we can get. Amen. Somebody say amen. Amen. And we need all the support we can get. And it can be a bit confusing. So the more clarity we gain, the better we'll be. And they're going to be going to another church. So that's why we have them in the front end of our service. And so let's be prayerful today and thank the Lord that they considered us to come and share with us. Amen? Amen. You got one. Very good.
3: Good morning. Good morning. You can do better than that. There's some folks didn't wake up this morning. Good morning. My name is Chris England, and I'm here with my uncle, Representative Artis McCampbell, and we both represent parts of Tuscaloosa County. And first, I want to say thank you to the pastor and everybody here for allowing us to be here this morning to talk to you briefly about something that we think is extremely important, and that's voting and redistricting. Now, I know you've heard a lot of different things. What I'm here to do this morning, what we're here to do this morning, is to get rid of some of that misinformation and tell you specifically and exactly what's going on. Right. Several years ago, there was a lawsuit filed, and you'll hear it referred to as the Milliken case or the Castor case. Those were redistricting cases that were filed in the state of Alabama, because Alabama, as it has a long history of doing, draws maps that intentionally discriminate against black voters. Yeah. And what that does, it makes it harder for us to elect our candidates of choice. Yeah. They draw these maps in order to minimize our impact and also minimize our ability to elect a candidate of choice. So as a result of that, Alabama, a gentleman, Milliken, as you'll keep hearing me refer to and Representative McCampbell refer to, and a gentleman named Dr. Castor, Milliken sued on behalf of the state of Alabama black voters for congressional districts, and Dr. Castor sued in Montgomery for Senate maps. In both of those cases, the court found that Alabama intentionally discriminated against black voters and ordered Alabama to draw new maps. As context, the reason that I have a legislative seat in Tuscaloosa County and the reason that Representative McCampbell has a seat that represents part of Tuscaloosa County and most of West Alabama is because of a Voting Rights Act lawsuit. Yeah. District 70 was created in 1983 as a result of a lawsuit. So Alabama's long history has led us to 2026. As a result of that lawsuit, those maps created opportunity districts where an African-American Shamari Figures was elected in District 2 out of Mobile. Yeah. Terry Sewell represents Congressional District 77, which represents Tuscaloosa in this area, which was also created back in 1992 as a result of a Voting Rights Act lawsuit. Nothing that we have gotten in the legislature and elected representation has come without lawsuits and struggle. But in 2026, the legislature went back into session and has fought us tooth and nail since 2023, when we passed new maps as a result of the Voting Rights Act litigation, to push it back to where it was. So as a result, the Republicans in the legislature kept pushing the Supreme Court, and the Supreme Court ultimately issued a ruling that allowed us to go back to previous maps that, again, the court has just found intentionally discriminated against African Americans in Alabama. So, we went into a special session recently, I guess you've all heard about that, where they passed two bills, one in particular will impact us, that created a special primary. Now, I know I'm looking at voters in here. So I know everybody went last Tuesday and cast a vote in the primary. Amen? Now, when you went to vote, your 7th congressional congressperson, Terry Sewell, was not on the ballot because she was unopposed. However, we passed a law that created a special primary. So that means that everybody in here will be required to go back at some point and vote again in the 7th congressional district for, I'm assuming it's Terry Sewell, because I think she's unopposed. But as a result of the new special primary, they were able to open up qualifying again, and now there are two Republicans that are running against Terry Sewell in November, running for the primary, but also there will be a Republican against her in November. So again, I'm not here to, I don't want to waste much time because I want to get to the point. Nothing that we've got legislatively, through districts, through voting, has not come without blood, sweat, sacrifice, tears, and real hard work. So I don't care how many times they tell you, you gotta go vote. Amen. Go vote. Amen. Because if your vote didn't matter, they wouldn't be so working so hard trying to take it away. So I'm not just here to fire you up, we also got a plan too. And Representative McCampbell is going to talk to you about going out, making sure your voice is heard, and how we're going to make sure that happens.
0: Thank you very much. Good morning, everyone. Good morning, everyone. I'm AJ. And, you know, I'm a product of the 50s and 60s. There may be some more of you all that are products of the 50s and 60s. And there is nothing about the 50s and 60s that, as a black man, I want to go back to. I'm just telling you. Now, if you do, then, you know, you can go on back, but don't think you're going to take me back there. All right? And this is something I want people to understand. Is we've always had these challenges because we had to fight, and actually we haven't really had the right to vote but 61 years. The Voting Rights Act was signed in 1965. So that means we are new at this thing called voting. But it is a precious thing that people have died for. And I'm telling you right now, I'm one that's willing to keep fighting the fight as long as I've got to fight the fight in order for my children, my grandchildren, and my children's children's children to still have that right to vote. So he said, we have a plan. How many folks got one of these? Pull it out. Pull it out. I want you to turn it on. I'm sorry. Lord, you gave it to us, so we're going to use it now for your goodness. But pull your phone out and pull up either Google or whatever your search engine is. And I want you to type in it, RECACHTHE, that is reach the 6 19.org. O-R-G. You should have something that looks like this come up. Do you all have it?
4: Yes.
0: Okay. This is our plan. You see right there, it said join the work. That's where we're going. That's where you get the get an opportunity to make sure that we have the right to vote. Now, all of you all voted, and I'm sure of that. But there are 619,000 black folks here in the state of Alabama that do not vote. They are qualified and registered to vote, but they haven't voted in the last 3 to 4 elections. And guess what? They are all around us. We are seeing them every day, but we said nothing to them. So this plan is a nine-touch plan, okay? A nine-touch plan. You all have missions and ministries here. You all do food drives. You all do back-to-school drives. You all do clothing drives. We are going to supply you with the names on postcards of these people that are within, well, in this area, we will probably be using anywhere from 1 mile to 2 miles. So I know it's going to encompass several churches. But we are going to supply you with these postcards, and we are going to have the name of the people. We're going to have the postcard. You ain't got to pay postage, Pastor. It ain't got to come out of this. We're putting the postage on it. We just want you all to write to these people and invite them to the things that you're doing. What that does, it allows you to help build the community. It allows people to get to know you as somebody other than someone that comes in church on Sunday and then leave out and they don't know anything else about you. You're getting an opportunity now to touch your community. So when you, instead, I want you to be able to come in here, sit down, write these cards. You're going to have phone numbers. You can call them and say, hey, we're doing a baby bazooza, or whatever it may be. And you know, we want you to come. And then guess what? You now have a relationship with them. And it's through that relationship that you'll be able to talk to them about voting and why it's important. And they'll trust you then. If you just show up at their door, they're going to do just like I would do. What you doing here? Get it, you know. But this is that opportunity. And you know what? Our pastors are the ones we're going to depend on to help lead this movement. Guess what? God depended on his prophets until man got so big that they wanted a king. You understand? So we're going to depend on our pastors to be involved and lead us to the promised land. That's what we are going to do. And I'm sure I can depend on each and every one of you to do your part. We ain't got time for people to be sitting on the sideline talking about, ooh, somebody needs to do something about that. You, the one, need to do something about it. Because if you don't, you won't have another opportunity to do anything about your own family security in the future.
2: Amen.
0: Thank you, Pastor.
3: So, real quick, real simple. This ain't gonna cost you no money. We gonna cover that. All we need is your time and your effort. To give you just a real small example. Y'all know who Tommy Tuberville is, right? Right? He ain't got no business being nobody's governor. A few years ago, he beat Doug Jones by about 430,000 votes.
2: Yeah.
3: We gonna give you the information to contact 619,000 people. If 400,000 of those folks vote, you can change the outcome of an election.
2: Amen.
3: And most of y'all know these folks. You see them every day. We gonna hold them accountable this year. We gonna contact them as many times as possible to make sure that they not, we don't give about, because we don't have a registration problem. We got a voting problem. We gonna make sure we get those folks to the polls so we don't ever have to be represented in our governor's office by a football coach. So, vote. And I don't care how many times they tell you to go vote. Go vote.
2: That's right. Amen. God bless you. Can we give them a round of applause? And we're grateful to the Lord for the opportunity for them to come and share with us on this blessed Sunday morning. At this time, we're going to be in the hands of our music ministry as we continue to bless the name of our Christ. God has smiled on us, and we're grateful. Amen. Knowledge is power. They're going over to another church, but we're grateful that they did grace us this morning. Amen. Praise the Lord. A day. Amen. It's a holy day. Is that all right? I say it's a holy day. Amen. You can't be a bump on a log and you got Pentecost power. Amen. When you're on fire, it burns, whether you're red, yellow, black, or white. Amen. Fire burns us all. So we're going to look today into this perfect law of liberty. Amen. I want to look at two passages of scripture. One from Luke's account of the book. I'm coming. Luke account of the book of Acts. Amen. Amen. Luke's account of the book of Acts. Amen. Or his recording, if you will. In Acts chapter number 2. Amen. Don't pull too hard. Come on, let's go this morning. Amen. If you don't feel Jesus yet, just say, touch me, Lord. Amen. Touch me, Lord. Amen. Touch me, Lord. Amen. Amen. God wants us. Acts chapter 2, and then we're going to go to the Gospel of John, chapter number 1. So, amen. If you don't have it, join us, amen, on the screen, or listen it prayerfully in your hearing. I'm going to read a portion of chapter 2. Amen. Just a portion with the Lord's help. The first verses 1 through 4, as the old preacher said, 4a, and we'll stop. Amen. And when the day of Pentecost was fully come, they were all with one accord in one place. And suddenly there came a sound from heaven as of a rushing mighty wind, and it filled all the house where they were sitting. And there appeared unto them cloven tongues as of fire, and it's hallelujah to God, and it sat on each of them, and they were all filled with the Holy Ghost. That's part A. Let's turn to John chapter 1, verse 1. In the beginning was the Word, and the Word was with God, and the Word was God. The same was in the beginning with God. All things were made by him, and without him was not anything made that was made. You know about Messiah. In hallelujah. In yeah, Lord. In him was life, and the life was the light of men. And the light shineth in darkness, and the darkness comprehended it not. There was a man sent from God, whose name was John. The same came for a witness, to bear witness of the light,
5: that all men through him might believe. He was not that light, but was sent to bear witness of the light. That light was the true light, which lighteth every man that cometh into the world. He was in the world, but the world was made by him. And the world knew him not. He came unto his own, and his own received him not. But as many as received him, to them gave he power to become the sons of God, even them that believe on his name. Amen. May the Lord add a blessing to the reading of his holy word. And I want to talk a little while this morning. Are you ready to be empowered? Come on, say it with me. Are you ready to be empowered? Come on, say it like you mean it. Are you ready to be empowered? John said, but as many as received him, to them gave he power to become the sons of God, even them that believe on his name. Amen. And I'm going to talk today with the Lord's help. Amen. About, are you ready to be empowered? Amen. Grateful to the Lord today for this Pentecost celebration. Just grateful for all things. Sister Deborah Day mentioned that we have Bible study on Wednesdays at 6. And you ought to join us on Wednesday at 6 o'clock. And we're carrying this very theme of Pentecost on Wednesday night, because the greater our understanding of things that God has provided for us, the more we are able to walk in the victory God has commanded us to walk in. We are not people of accidental power. This power is intentional. God intended for us to be people of power. Amen. And I mentioned on Wednesday night that as a rule, when I talk about Pentecost, I don't necessarily talk from chapter 2. Amen. Because in your reading, you'll see there in chapter 2 where Luke said there were devout men, Jews, that were dwelling there in Jerusalem. So many theologians will try to convince us that this was simply an experience for the Jews. The Bible says, the apostle teaches us, that I am not ashamed of the gospel. I want to know if you're ready to be empowered. He said, for it is the power of God unto salvation to everyone that believes. He said, but it's to the Jew first, and also the Greek, the Gentiles, the rest of us. Somebody else said, that's me. Come on, say it with me, that's me. Amen. We've been included in the plan of God. Isn't that good news? Amen. God included us. So in chapter 2, he falls or descends on the Jews. In chapter 8, you'll see he falls or feels the Samaritans. In chapter 10, you'll see where he moves and falls on the Gentiles. So you'll see where the Lord included all of us in his plan of salvation. Somebody say, well, that's not necessarily the plan of salvation. It really is his plan for the salvation of mankind. How do you know, Reverend? Because in chapter 2, when you have a chance to read it again, The Bible said that Peter stands up among the 11, and he began to preach. And he preached for the first time, amen, the gospel. He preached the death, burial, and resurrection of Jesus Christ. And when these religious Jews wanted to know, because the Bible said when he preached, that they were pricked to their hearts. Amen. Amen. Won't the word prick your heart?
4: Yes.
5: Won't the word find you?
4: Amen.
5: Praise the Lord. And they said, when they were pricked to their heart, they said, well, men and brethren, what must we do in order to be saved? Now, that's a very important question when you're dealing with people who already feel like they're in good standing. Yeah. Amen. They feel like that they're already in good standing, and they want to know what you're saying, that we need to be saved. We need to repent and be baptized. Amen. We are Abraham's seed, if you will. Amen. We are here. Amen. Celebrating the Passover. We are here recognizing the God of Abraham, Isaac, and Jacob. We brought animals to sacrifice. I need help here this morning. Amen. We brought animals to sacrifice, and Peter, if you let me sum it up, if you will. Peter said, now you don't need a sacrificial lamb anymore. He said, because Jesus has already become the Passover lamb. Peter said, the same Jesus, I'm in chapter 2, the same Jesus that you crucified. Amen. He died and he was buried. He's been raised from the dead. He said, this same Jesus has been made Lord and Christ. Now, he said, now, when they heard these words, amen, they heard the gospel, amen, they repented and they were baptized in the name of the Lord, because God has now instituted the church in the earth. Notice that the Holy Ghost didn't come to the day of Pentecost.
4: Right.
5: There was no church until the Holy Ghost came. Because God needed to put a church inside every believer. Good God Almighty. Amen. No, I didn't get religion when I met the Lord. I got saved when I met him. Amen. And he put his spirit down on the inside. Amen. I want y'all, everybody, in under the sound of my voice, to hear me this morning. Amen. He didn't intend for the Holy Ghost just to visit us. He didn't intend for the Holy Ghost to just stop by every now and then. Jesus said, when he, the Spirit of truth, is come. Oh, yes, he did. I said, Jesus said it. He's going to come and make his abode in you. In the Lord, all right. It's one thing when your cousin comes to visit you for a few days, but it's another thing when your cousin moves in with you, because they're no longer a visitor, but they're a resident in your house. And Jesus just doesn't want to be resident. He wants to be president. He wants to move in, glory to God, and live in the heart of every believer. Now, God has been unveiling his plan for mankind's salvation from the beginning.
4: Yeah.
5: Glory to God.
4: Glory to God.
5: Ain't the Lord good today?
4: He's good.
5: Yeah, he's been moving through the Jewish feasts.
4: Uh-huh.
5: You see the Lord moving through these feasts and Passover.
4: Uh-huh.
5: Ain't the Lord all right?
4: Uh-huh.
5: Jesus was crucified.
4: Uh-huh.
5: Amen. He was buried. Amen. During the Feast of Unleavened Bread.
4: Amen.
5: His resurrection fulfilled the Feast of First Fruit.
4: Amen.
5: I need some church.
4: No.
5: I said his resurrection.
4: Amen.
5: Amen. Fulfilled the Feast of First Fruit.
4: Amen.
5: After he rose from the dead. The Bible said that he hung around for about 40 days. Luke says in Acts chapter 1. That he hung around for about 40 days.
4: Yeah.
5: Amen. And then he caught a cloud and he ascended. Somebody say ascended.
4: Amen.
5: He ascended into the heavens.
4: Yeah.
5: Amen. But before he left,
2: I pray today that the word of God has blessed you and your family richly. Thank you for joining us. And remember, we're located at 1317 Dr. Martin Luther King Jr. Boulevard in Northport, Alabama. And remember, come thou.
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2: 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I'm Sheila Smoot. 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
1: I'm Sheila Smoot, glad to have you along today. I'm talking to Mayor Yolanda Lawson, and you know that Yolanda Lawson has been around. She was a city councilor before we got our groove back. I mean, you've been grooving a long time. But now she is actually mayor. I'm going to start right there first. Mayor, thank you so much for joining us in the great city of Pleasant Grove. You know, we've talked to you over the years on many occasions for all the things you do, whether it's Jazz in the Grove or your cleanups or all the things you have participated in. And now we have transitioned, and let's talk about your new role. You are the mayor of Pleasant Grove. Talk to me. How did that happen? When did that happen?
2: Well, Ms. Food, I'm so happy to be with you. Thank you for having me on your show today. It's an exciting moment to come to you from a different seat, but same event. I'm excited that this is our fifth year working together on partnering in this event. So I'm super excited. How I got to this role, of course, I served as five years as a city councilor here in the city. And when I was about a year in, we started this event, and now here we are at year five. That is so hard to believe that it's been 5 years already. So this is the pinnacle, the early pinnacle of this event, and I'm just super excited.
1: Yeah, for something to last that long anyway, you know, people come up with stuff all the time, especially in these kind of roles. You see it come, you see it go. What has kept you with this event? First of all, why did you start it? Because you started this on your own with no help, with no money, and you didn't even know if anybody was coming. Right. So talk to me about what that was back then.
2: So what I will say is years ago, back in 2016, I did inherit this idea from Ms. Priscilla McWilliams. Okay. That was when they were having the

0: As in the Park series, if anybody remembers that. It was an umbrella from the city of Birmingham. So we had a Jazz in the Park event, and so many residents came out, and we received such positive feedback. However, we were not able to get it off the ground to keep it going every year at that time. But when I got into office in 2020, one of the things that the constituents talked to me about was something to do in the city. And what better way to bring that resource to them than to bring a fun, family-centered event back to the city of Pleasant Grove that gives us an opportunity to come together as a true community and just relax, enjoy, and it's free. So that was the motivation I had, was to bring that back based on the feedback that started back in 2016, to bring that back to the city of Pleasant Grove as a representative of the city.
1: And as a mayor, you love this music.
0: Yes.
1: This is not just something that she's attending or having for her community. You actually love jazz.
0: I love jazz.
1: Where does that come from? I mean, you travel to see jazz.
0: Yes, yes. I travel to see jazz, and it gives me an opportunity to see other communities and cities and municipalities and even states enjoy that atmosphere. And I'm like, hey, we can have this right at home. Why do we have to travel to get the same enjoyment? So that was one of the things that encouraged me and kept me encouraged to make sure this happened for our community.
1: You know, and you have to be intentional when you come to Pleasant Grove. I was very intentional about being here. And it's so cute. It's quaint. I mean, you have this sense of community. You have this sense of, it's like they call those bedroom communities.
0: Yes.
1: Back in the day, they called them bedroom communities. But you're trying to do something a little bit more to bring that life to it's not a sleepy town by any means, if you know the people who live here. I will remain not to tell you all of those folks. However, you are trying to bring that oomph to it. You are trying to bring a little spice to it, a little life to it, without taking away that small town mentality.
0: That's right. That's right. As you said, Ms. Smoot, we are not a through city, if you will. We're not a Hueytown. We're not a Mountain Brook. We're not a Vestavia. However, we offer those same comfortable amenities that those cities may offer. So we want to make sure that we keep building on that. Our citizens have expressed what they want, what they desire, and I think that this is just the beginning. So that's why I think that events like this bring us together to give us just that platform to even entertain what's next.
1: Right. So. What is next? You are now the mayor, Yolanda Y. Lawson, mayor. We're in Pleasant Grove, Alabama. This is your chair. This is your chair in government.
0: Yes.
1: What are your plans? What motivates you now that you have switched roles? As much as Jazz in the Grove is still there, you have now switched into a mayor role.
0: Yes.
1: Talk to me about what that looks like for all of us who, you know, are looking at Pleasant Grove in a new way.
0: Yeah. So part of it is just finding our what works for us now. I think is the best way to put that. We look a little different than we used to, but our desires are the same or greater. So I think that it's just making sure that we get our citizens involved in the process to make sure that we're actually listening, effectively communicating, which means that they're not just talking to us, we're giving them feedback on what would work and what will not. So it's just a vision of a collaborative effort. And I think that that's what community is about. It's making sure that the least and the greatest voices are heard.
1: That's good.
0: And get away from not just the squeaky wheel is always the one to get the solution. We want to make sure that you don't have to come to us as a squeak, that you can be heard just as a voice.
1: Right, and you have rebuilt this town. You had a major tornado that came through. I forgot what year that was.
0: 2011.
1: It was major, and many people left or couldn't rebuild. Yes. And so I've come through here many, many, many times since then. Yes. And it's looking good. I know you said one of your biggest problems, which was one of the biggest problems you had when you got in office, that I was really shocked by, because I always thought it's a neat city, but yes, you said there were some interesting complaints.
0: Yes, there's some interesting complaints. We onboarded a director of public works.
1: Okay.
0: Because a lot of our challenges dealt with just the simple cleanup of the city. And so we had this situation where we had the accumulation of trash, and we had the accumulation of debris, and we had the accumulation of just things that weren't becoming or inviting for our city. And so one of our direct immediate projects is to work on cleaning up this city. Wow. A lot of people don't realize that, and I think that the lines have been blurred, that because I was a city councilor for 5 years, my transition into mayor has only been 6 months as of last week. Yeah. And I think that the challenge has become, they picture that I was always there, but they forget that I didn't always have the authorities that I do now.
1: Okay.
0: So the ability to implement those authorities to make this city better, to make it cleaner, to make it more efficient, to make it more of the things that the taxpayers say that they want, or citizens say that they want, has been my greatest challenge.
1: And you've had some challenges in Pleasant Grove over the years, and there wasn't really, I never saw the fist fighting or anything like that. It was just that I saw that the ideologies were a little different, and things were progressing, and it wasn't a hard change. It was that things needed to be enhanced and get better. I saw you come into this role, you guys, you started in this role, and the Pleasant Grove made a transition politically. Mm-hmm. You all had to make a transition by the law.
0: Yes.
1: It was almost forced. Talk to me about that. I was a little reporter. I did the story first. I got a call. Mr. Ryan Haygood called me.
0: Yes,
1: I told him to call y'all, and I stayed out of it. But it was something, and I have to also remember how that transition overall where Pleasant Grove had to almost say, well, it's time to play fair.
0: Yes, yes, yes. So back in... 2010,
1: yeah.
0: A lot of people don't realize it was 2010, we had a situation where the NAACP and the Legal Defense Fund recognized that our voting system was not producing what they consider representation for the demographics of our city. Mm-hmm. And so they came in and they initiated research, they initiated feedback, they talked to citizens, and so on and so forth. So after the 2016 election, the same organizations, NAACP and the Legal Defense Fund, came in and they brought suit against the city because they wanted to make it a fair representation of all demographics. It was never about it was never about color.
1: It was not.
0: It was about who actually represents all demographics.
1: That's correct.
0: And unfortunately for me, when I was just a citizen in the city of Pleasant Grove, while I was active in the community, I didn't feel represented or heard.
1: Okay.
0: And I'm sure that there were, and I know through conversation, there were plenty of other citizens that felt the same way. So I think that that's one of my driving forces now, is to make sure that I'm consistently fair across the board, and making sure that regardless of what you may look like or what you may assume before you come to my office, I want to give you a fair opportunity to present your issues. Mm-hmm. And I hope that the citizens here are receiving that and can see that. Some still choose to not do so, but if you don't, I hope that I'm doing something that will make you change your mind.
1: Right. You're still going to run the city. you just signed up for
0: it.
1: You know,
0: right.
1: There's no way around it. I don't see you leaving anytime soon. Yes. I think you talked about your passion prior to even thinking about government. You work for government. So why come into another government?
0: Exactly.
1: What's that balance like? How do you balance?
0: That balance is interesting. Yeah. I've had the opportunity to serve as an assistant city attorney with the city of Birmingham for 22 years now. Mm-hmm. And so I was very fortunate to come in with a working knowledge that I was able to hit the ground running. And it's very fortunate, not only for myself and my role, but for the citizens who receive the benefits. So you receive the benefits of that big city knowledge, mm-hmm. but applying it to this small hometown.
1: Right.
0: So
1: how did you, I mean, I know why I ran. I also ran away from government. I'm just saying. It's my joke of the week. What hit you? Did you always want to be a mayor? What hit you? Or was it something that wasn't happening here that said, well, I'm not going to complain about it. I'm going to be about it. I may need to get involved at another level.
0: So I think that what changed for me was once I determined that I didn't feel that I had anyone that was interested in my voice, that transitioned to me saying, what can I do? Mm-hmm. And so I became busy in my school organizations. I became busy in my community organizations. I became active and present and actually working, not just my name on a roll. And so once that happened, then I felt like once those organizations were coming to the table to our city representation, we still were not heard. So how can I affect change? Mm-hmm. And that was to be a part of the solution. Mm-hmm. And that solution was for me to run for office as a city councilor. Once I became a city councilor, where you stand depends on where you sit. But once I became a city councilor, I determined that a lot of the city issues and concerns were day-to-day issues. They weren't just legislative issues, because your city council is there to legislate. And then your mayor is there to initiate that legislation. So I felt that I had something to bring to the table to make sure that those things that we had worked so hard from 2020 to 2025 to make sure were available or in place were effectively used, it just became an extension.
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1: So I guess that balance, that love, that has to be a passion. That's just not something you sign up for.
0: Right.
1: It is hard to do both of those.
0: Right.
1: And she's such a good cook. I'm not even going to tell you. I wish you would have brought me a cake. You just do it all. And you come from a family that has some governance, and you come from that as well.
0: Yes.
1: Did you ever talk to your dad about that?
0: I did. Right. He's a retired city councilor. Mm-hmm. He was a city councilor in the city of Greenville, Alabama, which is where I grew up. Mm-hmm. Small town, just south of Montgomery, straight down I-65. Very small town. Population is almost exactly the same. Mm-hmm. I think their population is 10-5, ours is 9-4. Mm-hmm. So with that, even without that public service, mm-hmm. I grew up in a family of servants' leadership and servants' hearts.
1: Yes.
0: So it started in the church, mm-hmm. it started in the community, mm-hmm. it started with my great-grandparents mm-hmm. and my grandparents. And so coming from a small town, you learn that your neighbor is your family, not just your neighbor. And so with that said, everybody becomes your neighbor.
1: Yeah.
0: And so imagine having 6,000 homes and 6,000 neighbors. Mm-hmm. So you learn that when someone's in need, that, you know, that even comes from the Word of God.
1: Mm-hmm.
0: When someone's in need, then you help them meet that need. You don't judge, you don't criticize, you just help meet that need where you can. And so I think that was instilled in me from day one, and I have just taken that with me.
1: Right.
0: So I'm thankful.
1: I am thankful too, because, you know, we've seen you over the years, and just to look at that, I mean, is it surreal? You're just to look at, you're the mayor of Pleasant Grove. And I was talking to John Rocket. He said, we're going to see who? I said, we're going to see the mayor of Pleasant Grove. She's the mayor? You know, I'm sure people look right at you, because I have seen you work outside of your mayor roles in so many ways. I just saw you at a fundraiser for one of your city councilors here, and you were doing the work too.
0: Right.
1: You were just in there like, right. I said, there's the mayor. Right. She's doing the work.
0: Right.
1: You were working for somebody else.
0: Right.
1: Again, that's just who you are, right?
0: Right.
1: That's
0: right.
1: Just who
0: right.
1: you are. You just don't.
0: Ms. Moot, I don't believe that there are assigned roles.
1: I think
0: that you just get in where you fit in. You may see me up here making copies or sweeping the floor or watering the plants, or you may see me presenting to the city council in a formal manner or meeting with higher legislative officials. So I don't think that there's a role. If there's a need, fill it.
1: Oh, that's a good one, that AG Gaston. If there's a role, need, fill it.
0: Yes.
1: But don't let the smooth face fool you. She is very firm and very good and very committed to governance. And has that been a challenge? Are you just going to do this 4 years and say it is what it is? But you seem to have some vision and some plans. I know you've gotten some funding, and I know you've got some big plans. Can you share just a little bit of that with us?
0: So I'm very thankful that we have higher elected officials that have chosen to pour back into this community. So I want to publicly thank Representative Sellers and Senator Coleman and U.S. Representative Sewell. U.S. Representative Terry Sewell, oh my gosh, she's so inspiring. And if you ever have the opportunity to be in her presence, she and Senator Coleman and Representative Sellers,
1: they
0: do love this community. And I'm very fortunate that I have my senator and my representative as residents of this city. So they have an opportunity to see firsthand as they drive home every day and leave every morning, see what is actually happening. But it also gives them a chance to see their dollars at work. So I want them to know that, I want the community to know that every dollar that's poured into this city, we utilize that and take that very seriously, and we make sure that it's put to use to the greatest benefit of our community. And that's why we need the community feedback. That's why we need the community engagement, the buy-in, because we want to make sure that we're not giving you something that we think is beneficial to the community. We want to hear from you. So
1: let's go back to Jazz in the Grove.
0: Okay.
1: It's such a relaxing event. I quite love going to Jazz in the Grove. You know, who gets to come to Jazz in the Grove? Who are you looking for to come to the Jazz in the Grove? I can tell you now, we got D. Moss, who is your favorite.
0: Yay!
1: He's a homegrown saxophonist. I can tell you got all your favorites. All your folks are coming. We have that. But what are you looking for the community to get out of your signature event?
0: So what I'm looking for, it is a free, family-friendly event. We have a little bit for everybody. We will have, it's just an outing. It's an opportunity for you to get outside, to feel the fresh air, to be among your friends and your family for about 3-4 hours. Who I'm looking for at Jazz in the Grove is you. I mean, I don't know a better way
1: Be in Pleasant Grove, folks, and Mayor. Jazz in the Grove is going to be on the 24th of May from 4 to 8 at Pleasant Grove High School.
0: This year?
1: Mm-hmm. You are welcome to come out. It's free. You got vendors, food trucks, music everywhere, line dancing, fashion show, and bring your lawn chairs, bring yourself.
0: And you can even bring your tents. It's held at the Pleasant Grove High School, so we do ask that the tents be set up around the perimeters as to not block anybody, but just make it a family affair. It is Memorial Day weekend, as Ms. Smoot said. It's that Sunday. It's a great way to wind down with your family just before you go into that that Monday holiday. So we would love to have everyone there.
1: Everybody. And again, the key word is free 99. Free 99. Parting shots, Mayor, as we wrap up this segment with you. And thank you for having me back again for Jazz in the Grove and the Sheila Smoot Show. It's always a friend. And, you know, we are just so honored to be amongst you, because before, it's just every time I look at this sign back here, I get overjoyed. It's really different when you're on a dais, isn't it?
0: It is. It is. But I do want to publicly take the opportunity to thank you, Ms. Smoot, for your support throughout it all. You were always that leadership role that was able to educate us on and keep us calm in those moments that we may have been a little frantic, but we appreciate you and your ability to go before us and clear some pathways.
1: Oh, so you can have it. I've done my time, but I keep forgetting that was me too, a long time ago as a county commissioner, Jefferson. I was really honored, but it is so good when you see people like yourself. You know, it's a real thing, people. It's a real thing about leadership. You get more complaints than you ever, but you know, I'm the complaint girl. I started out in that business on TV.
0: But it's not easy.
1: It's not easy. And she's always smiling. You know, I got Kevin here, I got Rocket, they're smiling too. It's like, these two are always chummy. Yeah, it's a real thing it's a real thing. So I just want to thank you for letting us come back to Pleasant Grove. We're honored to see Jazz in the Grove again. We hope lots of giveaways. This one,
0: yes.
1: You give the best prizes.
0: Yes.
1: All you need is a ticket.
0: And that's free too.
1: Everything is free. So come on out and join us. Pleasant Grove. Thank you so much for joining us today.
0: Thank you for having me.
1: We're going to see you again year after year after year, because you are Jazz in the Grove. You know, you look like you got a little groove going. Look at you. You're just beautiful.
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3: 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Number one, prepare for the worst case scenario. Come up with a plan to live on less. You never know when you might lose your job or end up with unexpected bills. Number two, keep an emergency fund. You need at least 6 months worth of expenses in an emergency fund. You can do that. 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Step number three, lower your credit card rates now. First, ask your credit card company for a better deal, which can work if you have a good credit record. And step number four, to keep you in control, pay off your mortgage before retiring. Most people aren't in a rush to pay off their mortgage if they have a low fixed rate and can earn more by investing elsewhere. But If you plan to retire soon, repaying that debt can give you a lot more flexibility, especially if your investments are down and your other expenses have increased, which is happening to many retirees this year. I'm Sheila Smoot with your Consumer Tip of the Week.
1: I'm Sheila Smoot. Thank you so much for joining us on the Sheila Smoot Show. Remember to come out to Jazz in the Grove, and don't be a sucker, be a consumer. We'll see you next week.

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2: Happy Sunday, everybody. Happy, happy Sunday. This is T-Town's Buzz, and I am your host, Raven Howard. And like I say every Sunday, Sundays have always been my favorite day of the week. They always have been, always will be. But now, since I get to spend my Sundays with you all out there in our listening audience, I have even another reason to love Sundays. So once again, happy Sunday. I hope that you all are staying dry in this rainy weather. I hope you made it out to church. But if not, then, you know, hey, we don't judge here. But I hope that you made it out to church, and I hope that you are staying dry, you're staying safe. So, once again, thank you for tuning in to T-Town's Buzz. Without further ado, y'all know how we like to do here at T-Town's Buzz. We like to give our first to God. So, I'm thankful that my co-host is here in the studio with me, and I'm going to ask her to lead us in a word of prayer.
3: Heavenly Father, we thank you today for your goodness, your mercy, and the freedoms that we often take for granted. Lord, bring peace to our communities, wisdom to our leaders, strength to the weary, and hope to those struggling in silence. Remind us to live with gratitude, kindness, and purpose. Lord, I ask that you protect every listener today as they travel, gather, and rest. And may we never forget that every good gift comes from you. Allow this broadcast to be productive and informative, and let our words be edifying. In your name, Jesus' name, we pray. Amen.
2: Amen. So once again, happy Sunday. Happy Sunday. And to all of you that are listening in your cars, I hope that you are staying safe. I hope you make it to your destination safe. So before we go any further, I would just like to say thank you to our sponsors. Thank you so much to Alabama Mechanical Systems and Conveyors. I would just like to say thank you. I would like to also say thank you to Archibalds and Woodrow's. Y'all know they have three locations, one in Birmingham, Northport, and of course over here in God's Country in Tuscaloosa. And that Tuscaloosa location is open on Sundays right there on Greensboro Avenue. So y'all remember to check them out. If you don't feel like cooking on this rainy day, that's a good place to stop and have some dinner. So thank you to Archibalds and Woodrow's. We would also like to say thank you to Cinco Vending Services. Thank you for taking care of all of our vending needs here in the city. And also thank you to Clover Road Church. Thank you to my church family that I know is tuning in and listening. And if I didn't see you at church today, just know that you are definitely in my hearts, and I pray all is well. And I love you, and I look forward to God keeping us so that we can see you all next week. And last but certainly not least, we would like to say thank you to our sponsors at
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2: Thank you so much. Once again, thank you to our sponsors. And y'all know that for the past few months, we had been covering and talking about and discussing the importance of voting, voter registration, actually going to the polls to vote. And y'all know that the primary elections was last week. It was last Tuesday. And Last week, I realized that I get a thrill out of politics, even if I'm not on the ballot.
3: We can tell. Yes.
2: I do, because Tuesday night, as soon as the polls closed, I couldn't wait for results to be printed. I just wanted to see results in all of the districts that were on the ballots here in Tuscaloosa. So I actually got up. I had made it home. I was chilling in bed, and I was like, I'm just going to be waiting on these live updates. But I actually got up, left my house, and went to the polling places in District 2 just to see the results that were taped on the door. But you know what, though? I had another council member, and I'm not going to call their name. I had another council member from Northport that was out doing the same thing.
3: Somebody got to do it.
2: We all can't wait. I just had to go out and see what I could see. I had to see what the voter turnout here in Tuscaloosa was like. And then, of course, I still checked on the results as they were coming in live. And so on that note, I would just like to say, because I know how hard this can be for candidates when they are in the midst of a campaign, I want to give a heartfelt thank you to all of the candidates that called in, that came to the studio, that allowed our listening audience, that allowed all of you out there in the listening audience to hear their platforms, and to all of you that sent questions in for these candidates. I just want to say thank you to the candidates. It's hard running elections, it's hard being the candidate, and it's definitely hard fitting all of these events and speaking engagements into your schedule when you are on the ballot, especially getting down to that ninth hour, that last week of the campaign. But I want to say thank you to all of the candidates. We had quite a few that showed up. We had Dr. Boyd, we had Doug Jones, we had Miss Flowers, we had Chad Chig Martin. Yes, definitely. We also had a Republican candidate, Mr. McFeeters. So once again, I just want to say thank you to all of those candidates that came and that understood the importance of allowing our listening audience to have an in-depth listening experience about their platform and who they are as the candidates. As you all know, I don't know if things turned out how you expected it to at the polls on Tuesdays, but just to give you just to refresh and talk about what happened, y'all know that for the Republicans, Tuberville led and is the Republican candidate out of the primaries with 85.5%, and Mr. McFeeters, he was second in place after that with 9.6%. And so the same goes for, in my opinion, I think things turned out as I expected them to in the Democratic case. Doug Jones had 78.6% of the votes, and Dr. Boyd had 9.7% of the votes. So to give you a further breakdown, Doug Jones had over 200,000 votes here in the state of Alabama, and Dr. Boyd had 35,000, over 35,000 votes here. So Tuberville had 400,000 votes, and McFeeters had 47,000 votes. So I know that to some political analysts, they say that the voter turnout across the state was low, but I'm still, you know, impressed with the number of people that did go out. So on that note, we are going to slow down a little bit with politics so we have time to my co-host is doing a little happy dance. But we're not going to slow down too much, because we know that we have the general elections that will be coming up in November, and also, unfortunately, we have a special election that will be coming up in August. And so we are going to, once again, we are going to stay informed. We want to be informative. That is part of our mission here at T-Town's Buzz, is to keep our listening audience informed about what's going on in Tuscaloosa. Tuscaloosa County, West Alabama, Central Alabama, and across the whole state. So we are going to continue these conversations as we get closer to those days, and we're going to be reminding you all of some important deadlines concerning those elections. And when we talk about these special elections, I look forward to us getting down into the weeds, because this will affect districts 1, 2, 6, and 7. And so if you know anything about those districts, then you know that there's a lot on the line when it comes to that special election that'll be coming up in August. But we will get into that in more details in the weeks to come. But today, we don't have any special guests in the studio.
3: Special. We're not guests, but we're still special. And speaking about special people, special opportunities, I do just want to take a moment to give a really huge congratulations and special shout out to our brothers and sisters in radio. We're talking about Brother Chris King, Sister Sandra, Bishop L. Spencer Smith, yes, as well as others who are up for consideration for a stellar award. Y'all,
2: that's
3: this
2: big.
3: Is a really big deal. For those of you who are not familiar with the Stellar Awards spotlight the voices and the songs that have inspired the church, uplifted the communities, and carry faith through music. So this is a really, really big deal. Now, I have some a bulletin in front of me that says the second round of voting for your favorite radio personality is open from May the 22nd, which was this past Friday, through next Sunday. You can vote for your favorite radio personality at www.thestellarawards.com. That is www.thestellarawards.com. Y'all, please go and vote. It makes a difference, and I'm really proud to be broadcasting with you, Raven, on a station that has so many phenomenal, yes, radio hosts that are up for awards.
2: And so for those of you that are tech savvy, I have already made it convenient for you to go vote, because the links are posted on our T-Town's Buzz Facebook page. You can see all of this information. And once again, I want to say congratulations, Sister Sandra, Chris King, which is one of your classmates, right?
3: He's a little bit under me, if I'm not mistaken.
2: Oh, really? Okay.
3: Yeah, we didn't graduate together.
2: Okay.
3: Still Central, though.
2: Bishop L. Spencer Smith doing the cultural call. Brother Jay, y'all know these voices. Y'all know these names. And they are keeping y'all inspired 7 days a week. They're keeping y'all inspired here in the community. So please, y'all, it's nice to get recognition for something that you love to do, but something that you're also so dedicated in doing for others. And they're helping us stay inspired. So y'all that are computer savvy, tech savvy, all of that, y'all go vote, because the Stellar Awards, y'all, that's something big. And I hope all of them get to travel to see how their nominations turn out. So also, I want to remind y'all of a few things that's about to take place here in the city of Tuscaloosa. First of all, on May the 30th, y'all know that about 2 weeks ago, we had the fabulous Miss Rachel James come in the studio and talk to us about some events that she's got going on in Tuscaloosa, some things that she does through her business. And so listen, on May the 30th, from 1 to 4 at Stillman College, there will be the second annual Lit Kick, and this is going to be a great event. Like, if you're like me and you have kids that are, schools are officially out, and so I am looking for all of the free events to attend here that are close to home. And so this is one event. There's no cost to attend. This is the Lit Kick. Literally, it's the literary kickback, and this is a time for you to come and meet all of the local authors that are here in Tuscaloosa County and from around surrounding counties. This is a great time to come get some books for you and your children to enjoy over the summer. So y'all, we need to avoid the summer slide. We need to do everything that we can to decrease the summer slide for our children. So let's make sure that we go out on May the 30th at Stillman College from 1 to 4. This is going to be an outdoor event for the most part, so please bring your lawn chairs. It's going to be a lot to enjoy. But to see so many people there get excited about books, kids' books, adult books, science fiction, fiction, all of that kind of stuff. to see so many people get excited about those things is a big deal.
3: And
2: so,
3: Raven, I do just want to say, I know for a lot of us adults, okay, you wrote a book, you're an author, whoop-de-doo, big deal. But also, we have to remember that for children, it is a big deal to mm-hmm. have the person right in front of you that wrote this particular book that you love so much. And it's good to for a child to see the dream, to see the person who created the dream, mm-hmm. the product of the dream they have, and then to actually be holding something tangible like a book that they can read. Those exactly. things are really inspiring. And a lot of times I think as adults, we lose that magic. We lose yeah. that excitement that we get, but mm-hmm. it's not always lost on the kids. So it's a good thing to be able to bring your kids. And they'll also have vendors. Mm-hmm. They'll have music, like you mm-hmm. said, and there will be
2: food. Yeah. Y'all can tell right. we ain't had Sunday dinner yet.
3: We have not. No.
2: Yes. Okay. There will be food. And I will say this, the last kickback that we had, the Lit Kick, I purchased a book from a local author. And it was a kid's book. And so when I took the book home, you know, I just laid it down. The kids picked up the book and they said, "Mommy, who is this little girl on the back of the book?" Oh, and wow. I said, "That's the author." So, I mean, like, just to get them interested, like, whatever it takes to get them interested in holding a book and loving the fact that you can look at these pictures and not only see them, but you can read also, like, you can put it all together. That's a great feeling as a parent. So, parents, do not forget, on May the 30th, the Lit Kick, the Literary Kickback, will be taking place at Stillman College from 1 to 4. So also, y'all, like I said, summertime, is school out for you?
3: Not quite.
2: Oh, really?
3: We're still okay. in school this week.
2: The students too?
3: The students, their last day, I think, is Wednesday.
2: Okay. So for the most part, I know the city school system, and I believe the county, y'all, we are officially out for the summer. We are officially out for the summer. So I've been saying special prayers over our youth for this summer, that God shows us how to keep them busy and engaged, but that they stay busy and engaged and safe until school starts. And fed.
3: Yes.
2: Yes, and fed. So on that note, y'all, I want to make sure that you all remember a few things that are taking place here in the city of Tuscaloosa.
3: Yes. So we have an announcement from the Tuscaloosa City Schools. This is called the TCS Summer Meal Sites. And from June the 1st until June the 26th, Monday through Friday, June the 1st until the 26th, they will be providing meals. Okay, breakfast will be offered from 7:30 to 8 o'clock in the morning, and lunch will start at 10:30 and end at noon. Okay, now there are quite a few sites here, so I'm gonna try to read them slowly, and you just remember to latch on to a site that is closer to you. And these are sites where they will be serving these meals. This is no cost for kids 18 and under, so we're gonna miss that one. I mean, we won't be able to eat, but we do have children who are under yes. 18 who will get to enjoy those meals. So we have Stars/New Heights Community Center. Do you know exactly where that one is?
2: Yes, that's, you all in Tuscaloosa are familiar with that location. It's right there on the hill, basically behind Stillman College. Okay. It's the old Stillman Heights.
3: Okay. Mm-hmm. Then we have MLK Elementary, Central Elementary, Central High School, University Place, Tuscaloosa Magnet, Southview, Bryant, Alberta School of Performing Arts. This again is for children 18 and under. And how do we do it? You bring a child to the site to receive breakfast and or lunch at no charge. The child would need to eat the meal on site, so they're not going to be doing to-go plates or, you know, grab and go. They do want to feed the children on site, and this is June the 1st. This starts, and it runs all the way through June 26th, and this is going to be a Monday through Friday thing. They will be closed though on June 19th, which we know as Juneteenth. We do celebrate that, so it will be closed that day, and they will let us know if they will be offering it on into the month of July.
2: Yes, and I hope so. So y'all, and that is breakfast and lunch. So breakfast will be from 7:30 to 8 a.m. and every day. starting on June the 1st, and lunch will be from 10:30 a.m. to 12 noon.
3: Do you remember they used to do something similar in Hay Court when we were younger?
2: Yes.
3: Okay.
2: And we were there.
3: We were there. And it was good.
2: And it was good. Mm-hmm. And I will say this, like school is on, well, the twins have been out for a week now. But already my refrigerator is feeling that the kids are home.
3: The tug. Yeah.
2: Yeah. So y'all, to be able to, you know, be able to provide at least one meal. We probably won't make it to breakfast, but we will do lunch. And y'all, even if it's at a high school, all students 18 and under are welcome. So like in my area, it'll probably be Bryan High School for us. I don't see their elementary school open. Yeah, it'll be Bryan High School. So whether your children are in elementary, middle, or high school, they can go to either one of these locations. And it's a way for them to connect, stay connected, and not just be stuck in the house. They can still stay connected with their peers on some level. So y'all, having one meal, I just know that, like, when kids are in school 40 hours a week, 5 days a week, you know, they get two meals. And now when they're at home all day, that definitely changes. And so this is one announcement. This is also posted on our T-Town's Buzz Facebook page. So you can get this information off of that page. If you need to, you can share it with others. I have been sharing it with a lot of people by text messages because that is a big deal for the summertime. Also, Tomorrow is Memorial Day, and I asked my children if they knew where Memorial Day was. They had some type of vague idea, but you know that Memorial Day is the last Monday in May, and this is a time for us to honor military personnel who died in service. It is distinct from Veterans Day, which celebrates all living veterans. So tomorrow here in Tuscaloosa, a Memorial Day ceremony is planned and will be held in the University Mall by the Men's Belk Activity Center at 9 a.m. So for those of you that like to go out and participate in the Memorial Day activities, it is usually held outside at University Mall by the Memorial Day statues and items that they have out there to commemorate those that passed away during, you know, in service. But tomorrow at 9 a.m., it will be held inside due to the possibility or the likelihood of rain.
3: Now, Raven, did you tell your kids, or were you aware that one of the earliest Memorial Day observances, which was in Charleston in 1865, was performed by formerly enslaved Black Americans who were honoring Union soldiers who died during the Civil War? They reburied the soldiers properly, decorated their graves with flowers, and held a parade in their memory. I didn't know that until a few years ago.
2: I just recently found that out, just to be honest. And I love history. That's why I love history, because when you get to digging, you start finding out so much, not just about U.S. history, but about your own history, about others' histories. So, no, I did not tell them that. I was just trying to make sure that we had the basics. Now, it was just important. Like, listen, let's go ahead and get this straight. This is what this holiday is about tomorrow, because my son, he's already on the grill barbecue. And I'm like, do you know why we celebrate?
3: Right. Well, and you know, and I love that you reminded us that Memorial Day is specifically for fallen heroes mm-hmm. and soldiers. Mm-hmm. Because I can remember even being in high school, like we celebrate the soldiers on Memorial Day, then we celebrate them on Veterans mm-hmm. Day. But mm-hmm. there is a distinct difference between the two. We're celebrating those who gave their life so that we can have our freedoms that we experience today.
2: Yes. And so on that tip, on Memorial Day tomorrow, which is a federal holiday, which is federal means it's celebrated all over the U.S. So on tomorrow, we will be observing Memorial Day here in the city of Tuscaloosa at City Hall. So City Hall closed Friday at 4 p.m., but on Monday, City Hall is basically closed. All offices will remain closed tomorrow, and because City Hall is closed tomorrow on Monday, there will be no council meetings on Tuesday.
3: What?
2: Yes. No.
3: Are you happy?
2: I am.
3: I thought you'd miss it.
2: I do, but
3: everybody needs
2: day.
3: A break.
2: Yes. Yeah. I'll take this day.
3: Now, what is that going to do for I don't live in the city of Tuscaloosa, but what does that do for our trash routes, though?
2: So, Monday routes will be collected on Tuesday. Tuesday routes will be collected on Wednesday. Wednesday routes will be collected on Thursday. And Thursday routes will be collected on Friday. So, y'all, basically everything is going to be pushed back a day later. So, don't push your garbage carts out and have them on the streets, you know, to
3: Tuesday. Your neighbors.
2: Please
3: don't. No.
2: And District 2, please don't do it. Just wait to Wednesday. Our trash day is usually Tuesday. Just wait to Wednesday because I will hear about it. I will hear about you, okay? So don't put them out there too early. Just wait a day later. But y'all, you know, let's always be thankful and happy and grateful to our workers, our employees in environmental services. Y'all, on them hot days, leave them some frozen Gatorades out there, because on a week like this week, they're going to be working extra hard to get a full weeks of trash routes done and collected, even when we have a holiday. So they get to enjoy their Monday, but they'll be working hard to keep us caught up Tuesday through Friday.
3: And always remember, if any of this information, especially concerning the city or trash routes, if you forget them, please call 311.
2: Yes.
3: That is your resource.
2: Yes, that is.
3: You like that, don't you?
2: I do. Yes, thank you for shouting out 311. That is your resource. It's 311. But this is also posted on our T-Town's Buzz Facebook page. So I hope that you all have a safe Memorial Day tomorrow. But remember, don't put those trash carts out too early. If you are just tuning in, you are listening to T-Town's Buzz. I am your host, Raven Howard, joined here in the studio with your host,
3: co-host T-Town K, and it's truly, truly a blessing to be on air with you all today. I do want to give a shout out to our sponsors.
2: To our sponsors, Alabama Mechanical Systems and Conveyors. Y'all, I love them. Love y'all so much. Thank you, Alabama Mechanical Systems and Conveyors. Like I said, they were invited to a gala about 2 weeks ago. And at that gala, we had a table challenge. So, you know, this was a fundraiser event for Child Abuse Prevention Services. And the table where Alabama Mechanical Systems was seated, they won the table challenge, which means that we raised additional money at that table right there in real time for Child Abuse Prevention Services of Tuscaloosa CAPS. So I want to say once again, thank you so much. Just at the tables alone, we raised a little over $4,000. So thank
3: wow.
2: you. And thank you to Jade Nicole for bringing that idea to us, not just selling the tickets for the gala, but also doing the table challenge to allow others to be able to give. So once again, thank you to Alabama Mechanical Systems and Conveyors. Thank you for your support of this broadcast. And thank you for what you do here in the city of Tuscaloosa. Also, thank you to Cinco Vending Services. Thank you for taking care of all of our vending needs. And thank you to our church family at Clover Road Church.
3: Hey, Clover Road, I missed you all today.
2: We miss you too. So thank you so much, Clover Road, and to Archibalds and Witrose. Y'all, they have three locations, one in Birmingham, Northport, and Tuscaloosa. And that Tuscaloosa location is located on Greensboro Avenue, and they are open every Sunday. So y'all still got time to go get something to eat if you don't feel like cooking in this rainy, dreary weather. And we would like to say thank you to
3: 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Now, that is their main site. They do have sites in numerous other counties in West Alabama. Whatley Health Services has been providing marvelous health care in and around Tuscaloosa for the past 40 years. They are open Monday through Friday. They do accept walk-ins. 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They offer a myriad of services from women's health, pediatrics, podiatry, dental, HIV and AIDS, counseling, and outpatient care. 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You don't have to have an appointment, but if you're looking for a new provider, you can give them a call at 205-758-6647. That is 205-758-6647. Thank you, Whatley Health Services, for all that you've done in our community and for continuing to provide those services for us.
2: So thank you so much. And once again, I would just like to say, I hope that you all had a good voting day on last Tuesday. I hope you didn't have any issues at the polls. I heard about a few, even in my own family, in my own household, I heard about a few issues, and I'm happy that those individuals persevered and they kept going back. Like, they didn't give up just because they got turned down or turned around at one voting location. So, you know, for municipal elections, your voting location is different than for state elections or federal elections. So in the weeks to come, as we get closer to the general elections and we get closer to this special election, we will be doing some more, we will be having some more informed conversations about all of that, about early voting, about restoring your rights to vote. And y'all, these are some issues, like even as of yesterday, like once again, I want to say thank you not only to our sponsors, but to our listeners. We are fortunate to see our ratings at times. And I want to tell y'all something. Thank y'all for tuning in. Thank y'all for listening. Thank y'all for inviting people to listen to this broadcast. So some of these, a lot of the topics that we have and a lot of the things that we do here is not just stuff that we make up on our own, but it's actually comes from the request of our listeners. It comes from the request of our listeners. So thank you so much. So in the weeks to come, we are I've already had a request to have, what was the people last week, restore my votes, to have more conversations about restoring our rights to vote, and also more information on early voting, how that process is actually conducted, how to get that done, because sometimes things are made difficult on purpose. So we will definitely do that. We just kind of wanted to take it, and I want to say again, once again, thank you to all of the candidates that took the time. Y'all, even if it was just 15 minutes, I know how hard it is to just get 15 minutes by yourself when you are running a campaign. It's almost impossible. So I wish I could send them all thank you notes, but I truly appreciate every candidate that came and saw the importance of talking to our listening audience here at T-Town's Buzz.
3: So, Raven, I want to cut through for a minute. You know how I get when I miss church. So, I didn't get to see Cover Road Church today, but we do have something exciting that is coming up next week. Actually, the entire body of Christ has something exciting that is coming up on next Sunday.
2: Yes.
3: Next Sunday is actually Pentecost Sunday. And that is a really... No, it's next Sunday.
2: Okay.
3: It's next Sunday. Because at Cover Road Church, we have been allowed to allow some of our lay members to actually deliver a short sermonette or expound on the word. We have about 7 of us who are going to get up. And do you remember what your word is next Sunday?
2: Anguish.
3: Anguish. You're going to be talking about the anguish that Jesus experienced on his journey to the cross.
2: Yes.
3: Right. Mine is victory. So I get an easy one this year. Thank God. But for those of you who are not really familiar with Pentecost, Pentecost happens around the 50 days after Easter. This is the 50 days that Jesus would have walked the earth after Easter Resurrection Sunday, and it is 10 days before he ascended into heaven. The word Pentecost comes from the Greek word, which means 50th. It is often called, and I didn't know this, it's often called the birthday of the church. The
2: story. I didn't know that
3: either. Yeah, I didn't know that either. But especially, you know, our church is a spinoff. We were originally a Pentecostal church. So, yeah, I get that. The story of Pentecost is found in the book of Acts, chapter 2. On Pentecost Sunday, the Holy Spirit came upon the disciples like a rushing mighty wind and tongues of fire. The disciples began to speak in different languages so people from many nations could understand the message. Peter the apostle preached a powerful sermon that day, and about 3,000, that is a staggering number, about 3,000 people were saved and baptized. Pentecost fulfilled Jesus's promise that the disciples would receive power from the Holy Spirit. In the Old Testament, Pentecost was originally a Jewish harvest festival called the Feast of Weeks. And I know I'm going to mess this up, but Shavuot. But the Feast of Weeks is what Pentecost was known as in the Old Testament. And Pentecost should remind believers that God's Spirit brings power, comfort, unity, and boldness, a holy, holy boldness. So as we go into this next song, you're here to take a break. I just want to just prep everybody for the week ahead as we prepare for Pentecost Sunday. And God bless. I love Pentecost Raven.

all of you that missed church today, I know this one got to get you up on your feet. It's one of my favorites. You are listening to T-Town's Buzz, and I am your host, Raven Howard. And yes, we are still churching in the studio today. Happy Pentecost week.

0: Okay, y'all. I don't care how you think you know me. You know, like my sister said, we were raised Pentecostal deep down inside. I'm just a church girl. And that one right there is definitely one that gets me juking, gets me on my
1: feet. Every single time.
0: So y'all can see us here in the studio, thank God, but we about needed some of us.
1: I'm telling you, we got hot up here. The sun looked like it's starting to come out a little bit. And it's the Holy Ghost power. I'm telling y'all, Raven, that song, one of the things it says in that song, and it's going to age us because you kind of have to be a little bit older because this new church is a little bit different. Mm. But do you remember she says in the song, I remember a long time ago when saints, they used to pray down at the altar where they sought the Lord, this part, and they tarried for the Holy Ghost. Y'all don't know church unless y'all didn't have the tarry for the Holy Ghost, baby. Because you ain't getting up. You ain't getting up from the altar till you speaking in tongues. You got to do something.
0: It ain't no children's church. It ain't no tablet.
1: Ain't no snacks.
0: No, you just stuck.
1: You tarrying. Right, you pulling on God until the Holy Ghost come on down.
0: That's right. And I love that because sometimes we do just need to go back to the altar. Just lay at the altar. Just lay prostrate. Just stay right there. So this is, you know, the holidays is my favorite season, but I think when it comes to the church and the biblical calendar, I think that Easter and just the history around it and Pentecost and the history of that. Like, once again, I love history, y'all. I just love history. And it just gets so deep and it's so thought-provoking when you start to get into the history of the Bible. So it's something that, I mean, I would take a class. I like to research as much as I can about the history of the Bible. But I think these are like two of my favorite holidays. So are two of my events.
1: Observances of our Christian observances. Yeah. And of course, we love, like, I love Christmas. It's so pretty and all that. But when you start talking about the power of God and how we get to see, like, the examples of what that power looked like, I love Pentecost.
0: Yes.
1: And no matter where I go, what denomination, what church I'm in, I take that Pentecostal upbringing with me everywhere I go. I really do.
0: Yes.
1: But those long church services, I look back and I used to hate going back to second service. And we going to be there all night. Oh, my God. I've been in these stockings all day. But it meant something. And as an adult, I can appreciate what that means, especially when life seems to be going so fast. Yeah. It'd be difficult sometimes to remind myself, girl, you better stop and pray.

0: And y'all, we have been very informative, and I don't even know if my co-host knows how involving it has to be, how many rules you have to abide by, FCC rules and just state laws that you have to abide by when you are dealing with candidates. But it has been, it's been a very, let me say, I don't want to say complicated,
1: tedious.
0: It's been a very tedious process to get our candidates in. So I am definitely taking a mental break this week before we jump back into what we have going on politically. But I just want to say thank you to all of our listeners. Thank you to the candidates once again for tuning in, and to their campaign managers that I know are listening. Y'all did a wonderful job making sure that everything was coordinated across the state, across the board, for our listening audience. So anyway, I just want to say thank you for inviting our listeners to the Clover Road Church Bible study that is held online once a week, every Thursday. And my favorite part from this Thursday was seeing the youth of Clover Road Church interact with the questions and getting most of them right. I think that's what I like. I knew the answers to a few of them, but I like to hear them answer the questions. And so that means that they're paying
1: listening.
0: Attention somewhere.
1: Right.
0: Maybe
1: right.
0: In Sunday school. I don't know what it is, but they're paying attention. And so that's important, and that's very great. So thank you so much for inviting everyone. And anything that is posted on the Clover Road Church website, we will also share
2: it to T-Town's
0: Buzz to make it easier for our listeners to listen.
1: Thank you for that. Again, you're listening to T-Town's Buzz, and I am your co-host, T-Town K, on this beautiful, beautiful Sunday. And I say it's beautiful because we're going to call those things that be not as if though they were. Since we've been in the studio, we are getting a little bit more sun coming on in. So I hope everybody is staying safe. Remember, even when it's not raining, the roads are still a little bit slick. So drive in a way that your angels can still keep pace with you. Don't outrun your angels that God has watching you.
0: Do not.
1: So, Raven, I do need to know, tomorrow's Memorial Day, are you barbecuing?
0: I don't plan on it. I plan on just enjoying this holiday like all of you out there in our listening audience. And like I said earlier, my son he's learning how to master the grill. So I'm going to enjoy some of his good barbecue tomorrow.
1: Okay, so there will be barbecue at your house.
0: Somewhere. Somewhere.
1: Girl, I don't know. I'm trying to find a table. You know what? Go to Facebook on the T-Town's Buzz site. If you want to invite somebody to your barbecue tomorrow, me and my daughter, we're looking for a place to go. We'll bring drinks, cups, and ice. I'm good with that.
0: Yeah.
1: Also, though, I do want to say that this Saturday on Saturday, May 30th.
0: Mm-hmm.
1: That is this upcoming Saturday. If you are somebody like me who loves deviled eggs, there is going to be the first annual T-Town Deviled Egg Throwdown, y'all. This is going to be at Druid City Brewing Company. Again, Saturday, May 30th from 2 o'clock to 4 o'clock. You get to taste, judge, and you get to give back. You taste and vote for your favorite deviled egg from our competing restaurants. Ooh, girl.
0: Now, some people say deviled egg, but I don't call them that.
1: What you call them?
0: Stuffed eggs.
1: Girl.
0: I don't know. Is that not what you call them?
1: I call them deviled. I've always called them deviled eggs.
0: Okay, no. I just stuffed eggs. I thought that was the Southern name for them.
1: Now, here's the cool part. Every person in attendance will be entered for a chance to win a $1,000 tire certificate presented by B of Goodrich.
0: Just in time for that summer traveling schedule.
1: Yes. It would be so nice. Girl, you know what I can do with $10,000 in tire? Ooh, I have some. I mean, a thousand. Let me be clear. But thank you, BF Goodrich. Now, the proceeds of this event, because it is $10 a ticket per person, but these proceeds will be benefiting the Tuscaloosa Public Library, the mobile library.
0: The bookmobile. Yes.
1: Do you remember the bookmobile when we were little?
0: I do remember the bookmobile, and I would like to see them out in the community more often.
1: Yes.
0: But way back when we had a summer camp, the bookmobile would stop by, and you can actually check out books from the bookmobile. So it honestly eliminated all of those barriers from individuals that couldn't make it to the
1: library.
0: Yes. So next weekend is all about books, because we have the
1: Lit Kit.

0: at Stillman College from 1 to 4.
1: And then you got the Devil Egg Throwdown from 2 to 4.
0: Yep.
1: And if y'all need any help understanding how you can make two events that are scheduled at the same time, y'all, call Raven. She'll tell you how to do it. I've seen her do it, and I just don't understand it, but she can figure it out.
0: Yes, I be teleporting.
1: I believe you do. I believe you got some special Holy Ghost power over there.
0: Maybe so, yeah. Yeah, y'all know I'm a science fiction girly, so yeah, I love all of that. But you can definitely make both events. One is from 2 to 4, and the next one is from 1 to 4 at Stillman College.
1: So that's that's a good reason to get to the Lit Kick early, because mm-hmm. the Lit Kick starts earlier. Yep. Than the Devil Egg Throwdown.
0: And I love stuffed eggs. I'm going to call them stuffed eggs.
1: I do, too.
0: I love stuffed eggs, and I love to make them. Like, that, I feel like that's just a good low-calorie snack. So I would love to see, like, what else are they doing with them?
1: Well, yeah, how many different things? But no two people make Devil Eggs the same.
0: No, that's true. That's true. No.
1: But how many different things can you do to Devil Eggs?
0: Man, yeah, and I've seen a few different ways you can do it, from putting tuna in eggs. I mean, like, it's a lot that you can do with stuffed eggs.
1: I think I've seen that before.
0: Yeah. I've seen people put bacon on the eggs.
1: I had some that had something green sprinkled on top, like Friday. I don't know if it was like, I don't know. Okay. I'm not a kitchen connoisseur, but they were good, though.
0: They were good. Okay, that's all that matters.
1: Mm-hmm. It may have just been a garnishment, but it was good. It wasn't sage.
0: We're not going to talk about this.
1: Thank you to all of our sponsors, y'all. This has been, I would call this a laid back Sunday after everything we've had to do with the upcoming election.
0: Yes.
1: But one thing you haven't mentioned is, what is the day of the general election? Now that we know who our front runners are, we've the Democrats, the Republicans, we've all picked out our person that's going to be leading the charge for us in, is it November?
0: It's November, and it's definitely going to be on a Tuesday. So what, is it like the second Tuesday of the month? So, you know,
1: we will,
0: like,
1: get back with y'all next week on that.
0: We will.
1: We have been so focused on this primaries that we hadn't even looked that far ahead. But that is a good opportunity, though, because now we're just at the end of May. Mm-hmm. So November is coming up, and it's coming up quick. But you have a lot of time. If you did not make the primaries and you wanted everybody else to decide who your party's person was going to be, fine. That election is over. But we still have to decide who's going to be leading the state in those different offices. So you still have a lot of time. Y'all, please go and like us on the Facebook page. We had that guest from Restore My Vote last week.
0: Yes.
1: Y'all, please tell your friends, if they're not registered to vote, there is still hope and there is still time to get registered to vote.
0: Yes, yes. So last week when they came, we, of course, we had the deadlines to register to vote, or the process to be able to restore your vote had already passed. However, it is still important that we carry out those processes. And like I said, you know, I just want to say thank you. We get to see our ratings. And so I thank you to all of our listeners. We thank you to all of our sponsors for helping us make this possible. The mission here at T-Town's Buzz is to be inspirational and informative. And when we are in that mode of being informative, it is a lot of work. It's not just us showing up here on Sundays, but it takes a lot of work from a lot of different people. And I will not start to name names, but I truly do appreciate the help of all of those people that help us stay up to date on the current events and help us get those necessary individuals in the studio. So for all of those, we've had a lot of individuals that wanted to come in between March and May, but because we're only here Sundays for an hour, we've had to push some of those, reschedule some of those individuals. But now that we are a little bit done, not all the way done with politics, you can never be done with politics. It's a part of our life. But I do look forward to inviting those individuals to the studio.
1: Raymond, I do want to cut back in for our listeners who are maybe just tuning in with us, or they may have missed it the first time. I do, because school is out for almost everybody. I'm not out of school yet. My students are not out of school yet. But the summer is here, everybody. And we know that when our kids are in school Monday through Friday, they got two meals that we don't have to worry about paying for or preparing. Mm-hmm. So I know that for some people in our community, that does change the dynamic. And food is not getting any cheaper right now.
0: No,
1: We need to be working together. So thankfully, Tuscaloosa City School System has the summer meals program, and I'm so happy. I thought this was gone when we were kids, so I'm mm-hmm. so happy to see it come back. Now, this is going to start on June the 1st, which is not tomorrow, but it's next Monday. Next Monday, y'all, they can get 2 meals a day for free. This is at no cost for your children who are 18 years and under. And let me tell you, we both have upcoming seniors, and I have a senior baby. He will eat you out of house and home.
0: Yes.
1: Yes. So yes. Let me just say, June 1st through June 26th, this is Monday through Friday, breakfast will be offered, and I'm going to give you those sites again. I'm going to give y'all a chance to write it down or lock it in your memory. But breakfast will be served every day, Monday through Friday. Breakfast starts at 7:30. It ends at 8 o'clock. Lunch will begin at 10:30, and it ends at 12 o'clock noon. Now, this is June the 1st through 26th. There will be some sites potentially open in July, but that is to be determined. Now, where can you go? You don't have to go to the school that your child attends. You don't even have to go to the school in your zone. These following locations are where they will be having these 2 meals a day, Monday through Friday, for children 18 and under. STARS/New Heights Community Center, which is the old Stillman Heights, MLK Junior Elementary, Central Elementary, Central High School, University Place Elementary, Tuscaloosa Magnet, Southview Elementary, Bryant High School, and the Alberta School of Performing Arts. Bring a child to the site to receive breakfast and or lunch at no charge. The child will need to eat the meal on site, and I can fully understand why. So guys, you may not go every day, you may not go every week, but between those paychecks and mm-hmm. all the other things that happen, y'all go and support these programs. And if you don't need it, make sure you tell somebody else.
0: Definitely y'all. And that's for any child 18 and under. So for all of the nieces and nephews that will be at my house during the summertime, we will all be taking a trip to one of those schools to okay. either have breakfast or lunch. So,
1: okay, I have yes. KJ over there and ready.
0: Yes.
1: And you don't have to be a student of the Tuscaloosa City school system.
0: Yes,
1: this is for children 18 and under.
0: 18 and under. Y'all, let's support these programs so that these programs don't disappear and go away. Y'all, you are listening to T-Town's Buzz. I am your host, Raven Howard, and I thank you so much for tuning in and for listening to my church family. If you didn't make it to church today, just know that you were missed. I love you guys so much. I'm joined here in the studio with our co-host, T-Town K. Thank you so much for keeping us up to date on what's going on the observations of the biblical observations.
1: Yes, we do have Pentecost Sunday coming up next week. If you ain't got the Holy Ghost, try to find the Holy Ghost by the time Pentecost Sunday comes. I mean, it is a historical observance. And so, I say that kind of tongue in cheek, but it is a real thing. If you don't know God in the fullness of the Holy Spirit, that mm-hmm. is the goal. Those are real life goals. So thank you, Cover Road Church. I also want to say, did you realize we did have a small tornado in Tuscaloosa County?
0: We did.
1: Friday.
0: Now, that's why I be saying, stay weather aware. I don't be trying to like a fear monger or anything like that, but do stay weather aware, because I saw that and I was like, is this
1: wait a minute,
0: real?
1: Did this happen? Yes, it actually happened. And it is the season Vance, for us to experience, right? I want to say, near Vance. So yes. This is that season. So as we get ready to close out today's broadcast, I do just want to remind you, the public servant, public safety person in me wants to remind you, please make sure you have a way to get your weather alerts mm-hmm. and to always stay prayerful that God will lead you and direct you safely to what you need to do.
0: Amen to that. Every situation is not an emergency situation, but I do pray for wisdom. So God, listen, help me know when not to sleep through.
1: Exactly. Wake me up, Jesus.
0: Please. God, please. Sometimes I'm too tired to go to the shelters. I know how it feels, but God, give us the wisdom to know when to stay put and shelter in the place
1: move.
0: And when to move. Yes, Lord.
1: Right.
0: Yes, that's a real prayer. So speaking of prayer, please do include our student body. College students, they are all out. I think, I know Stillman College is out for the summer. UA is out. So do include our students into your prayer. City School Students, County, everybody.
1: All right. And on that note, I'm going to close this out in a quick prayer. Dear Heavenly Father, Lord, we thank you again for this opportunity to come before your people to address them right now, Father. We thank you for your grace, your mercy, your protection that is with us constantly, Lord, even when we don't think about it and even as we sleep. Lord, as we go into this upcoming week and we head into the summer, Lord, be with us, make our resources stretch, and allow our children's minds to be productive all summer long. Lord, in Jesus' name. Jesus' name, we thank you for every blessing. Amen.
0: Amen. Tuscaloosa, y'all stay safe. We'll see you or hear from you again next Sunday. Don't forget, tomorrow's Memorial Day. Have a good holiday. Stay safe. Don't eat too much. And City Hall is also closed on Tuesday, so please be mindful of that.
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0: How many of God's got a blessing with your name on it? 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

0: Let's pray. Father, in the name of Jesus Christ, we come, God, as humble as we know how, God, doing the will of you. God, we thank you for this service. We thank you for everybody here, God, who walked out their house this morning to be in this service today. We thank you, God, for your presence, your anointing upon the choir. We ask you to bless those who are absent today, traveling. We pray, God, for their safe arrival wherever they're going until they get back to meet again. Now, God, I need your approval on this message. Need you to help me speak, God, in a mighty way to say something, God, that will be an impact in somebody's life so that we can, God, enjoy life as we will go along day by day. You've been good to us. Now, Lord God, Jesus, help me a little while longer. Anoint me afresh. In Jesus' name I pray. Amen. While you're standing, let me read these verses again, and you can have your seat and get comfortable. Amen. Verse 31, St. Mark chapter 3. I'd like to begin in reading from verse 31. Amen. It reads, "There came then his brethren and mother, and standing without, sent unto him, calling him. And the multitude said about him, and they said unto him, Behold, thy mother and thy brethren without seeking for thee. And he answered them, saying, Who is my mother? All my brethren. And he looked around about on them that sat about him and said, Behold, my mother and my brethren, for whosoever shall do the will of God, the same is my brother and my sister and mother." You can have your seat. Amen. I know you've been standing for a while now. Praise our God. Amen. Like I said, happy Mother's Day to all the mothers. Amen. Church, for this Mother's Day, I'd like to preach message today entitled Jesus, True Family. Jesus' true family. In this text, Jesus asked those who were sitting around him in the midst of him. He asked, "Who is my mother or my brother?" He did not ask the question seeking information and wanting to know whether or not you are my brother, my mother, and want to do like a lot of us, take a DNA test to find out who you belong to. Jesus already knows his relatives. He already knows those who belong to his family. If you read Matthew chapter 13, verses 55 and verse 56, the Bible tells us that Jesus had four brothers and several sisters. Since that time have passed, Jesus had many, not only brothers and sisters, but his family have multiplied. Amen. Beyond measure. Yeah. We cannot even calculate on a calculator how many children he has. Amen. I don't know, and I'm not going to try to figure out, but one thing I do know, I belong.
1: There you go.
0: to the family of our Lord and Savior Jesus Christ. I don't know whether I'm child 100 or child 3,000. It really doesn't make a difference long as I know that I am in the family of God. Do y'all hear what I'm talking about? The Bible tells us Jesus already knows them that belongs to him. You can't fool him. You can't fool him. Amen. I don't care who they say you look like. You know we how we do. Amen. Amen. That's not his baby because he don't have y'all wife Marvin. Marvin, look at that nose. Look at that nose. That's your baby. Look at that big old head. You know, stuff like that, you know. Thank God we don't have to go through all of that being in the family of God. Do y'all hear what I'm saying? They do that because some people don't know they up against child support. And they already know, amen, that they got to come out their pocket with some kind of fund. But you know what? When you are in God's family, amen, he funds everything that you and I need as long as you belongs to him. And right about it. The Bible tells us that Lord knows them that are healed. He asked the question here. Later on, he will answer his own question. He will answer his own question. But it's a reason why, amen, he asked this question in here. And I think we need to pay attention to the question that was asked. Who is my mother? Or my brethren? Says the Lord. Now notice he didn't mention anything about his father. Because of the fact Jesus did not have an earthly father. He was born of the Spirit, of the Holy Ghost, conceived by a woman named Mary. Mary was his mother. He didn't mention his father's name because of the fact Joseph was not his earthly father. Do y'all hear what I'm saying? Amen. No, Joseph was not. Joseph is not mentioned. Who is my mother? Or my brother, says the Lord. My friend, just because a man say. I want y'all really pay this message. I want you to think about this word today.
1: Yes, sir.
0: Just because a man or you say that they know Jesus, doesn't mean that he's or she is in the family of God. Am I right, preacher? Amen. Christ is not impressed at all by what we say. He is impressed by the way we live our daily lives. That's what's important. Just saying that I am a Christian don't prove nothing. Don't prove one thing. Do y'all hear what I'm saying? Amen. When to become a Christian, there must be some evidence that you know God. That should be some that should be some that should be a bloodline. If you say you know God. But I'm not going to get into that right now. But I do recall reading one time, amen, after the day of Pentecost. After the day of Pentecost, Jesus had commissioned his disciples to go into all the world to preach the gospel, to preach the word, to preach the gospel. And they went down into a small town and they hung around for a while. And let me tell you something. I don't care what location that you are in. Somebody watching you. Somebody, they watching you to see whether or not you truly that man or that woman that you say you are.
1: Yes, sir.
0: So my point is this, while they were down there in Antioch, my Bible tells me they called them Christians. They were called Christians. Amen. Can they say that about you and I? Can anybody say we are Christians? Are there any kind of evidence that we are in the family of God? Y'all better help me up in here. Amen. Amen. Those who belong to God, amen, know them right. And they're not hurting the feeling. Because when you know who you know, you feel good about knowing who you know. Do you hear what I'm saying? Everybody want to be in some movie star family. There's a lot of folk want to be in some rich folk family. Amen. But guess what? Rich or poor, long as I'm in God's family, I feel pretty good right now. I feel pretty good right now. Y'all hear what I'm saying? I feel good, pretty good right now. Amen. Because just saying it don't prove that I am a Christian. Amen. I have met a lot of peoples along this way of life since I've been in the ministry. But it never dawned on me, amen, that some people, you know, yeah, won't finish saying it happened to you. You and everybody in here, we all have experienced this. What I'm about to say, everybody in here, whether you saved, whether you want to get saved, thinking about being saved, whether or not you saved or never want to be. This have happened to all of us. What happened, Pastor? You have met people. We have met people before. And when they find out what's your last name, and they have the same name you have, they tried to bring you into their family tree. Do you hear what I'm saying? Oh, we must be some kin. Just because my last name's Owens, everybody think I ought to be related to them. Do you hear what I'm saying? Amen. The last name today is not important to me. I don't care what your last, what's important and what's matter today, whether or not you are in the family of God. It don't make no difference whether or not you in Donald Trump family. It don't bother God. God don't care about that. It don't make no difference. Amen. Your uncle was a multi-millionaire. God not impressed with that. Praise our God. Amen. What his mission was all about and his some concern has been all about down through all these years, whether or not you want to be in his family. Y'all don't hear me, do you? We hung up on name. You already missing it when you hung up on name.
1: All right.
0: Do you hear? Now name at that time is very important, but right now, not today. Not today is not that important. I know all of us have relatives, and I know all of us belongs to a family. But that's not important today, so don't stick your chest out. Do you hear what I'm saying? Amen. Just because some of your folk have achieved, amen, high degrees and, amen, living in a 13-bedroom house, amen, with no lights. Do you hear what I'm saying? Because they can't pay the bill. That don't impress God at all. Yeah, no, not the father that I'm talking about here today. Amen. Amen. You know what matters is what he gonna say about us at the end.
1: Amen.
2: Oh yeah.
1: That's right.
0: At the end of the judgment bar. Before we step into our final destination, amen, everybody here going to know whether or not you live a Christian life or you live a sinner's life. You will know. Don't nobody. It don't matter what I say about you today. What going to matter is what the Lord has to say. Because he said, not everyone that says unto me, Lord, Lord, shall enter into the kingdom of God. It's good to be here, but it don't mean you're going to be there. And I'm right about it. Oh, yeah, I love to see you here. Amen, but I ain't going to worry about you after this life. I'm trying to get there. That's where I'm trying to get to, where the Lord will dwell eternally. I'm trying my best to get there. And sometimes it's hard trying to get there fooling with some of y'all.
2: That's okay. That's okay.
0: Do you hear what I'm saying? But that's okay. We're going to be like a time match today. We're going to take a lick and keep on ticking.
2: Yeah.
0: Amen. Amen. Nothing going to stop our watch because we're trying to make it to the kingdom of God.
2: Yes,
0: I want y'all to remember this text you read today. Amen. Because I'm about to open up this passage of scripture and tell us what Jesus had to say, not only to the crowd that was sitting around him in the midst while he was teaching, but he talking to you and I here today.
2: Yes, sir.
0: Because those folk we reading about here, they dead.
2: Yeah. Uh-huh.
0: They are dead. They gone.
1: Yeah.
0: They not here anymore. But we're here.
1: Yes.
0: We are here. Now, I want you to understand that this passage of scripture here is very short. But it kicks off to help us understand in verse 21. The Bible declared that Jesus' mother and a few of his friends, amen, seek out to find Jesus. They seek out, they left Nazareth. Now, this text found more in Mark. Some writers give you a little more information than Mark, but I like this one. Now, they seek out because Mary couldn't understand certain things about her son Jesus. There's a lot of things she didn't understand. I don't care how long you've been knowing him. I don't care, amen, you've been born again 55,000 years ago. There's still some stuff we don't know. And guess what? If we pay attention to the word and we get more concerned about the word, God will reveal some stuff, amen, that you will never think about in your quiet time. I don't know what's Mary in the bed when she thought about Jesus. I don't know was she scrubbing the floor or washing dishes, but amen. She wanted to see her son. Now, I want you to think about it. She wanted all mothers, when their children go off somewhere, amen, a loving mother wants to see their children. But, you know, we're living in a time now, some of them be glad they're gone. I hope they don't ever come back. Am I right about it? But you got to understand in this text, verse 21 tells us that Mary, amen, got all of Jesus' brothers together. All right, y'all, let's go. Get up. Let's go. Your brother hadn't been home in a while.
2: Okay.
0: Time for him to come home.
2: Yeah.
0: Get your sisters too.
2: Yes, sir.
0: Tell them we're going Oh, by the way, he had some friends. You remember Martha, Mary, and Lazarus? Those were his closest dear friends. Yeah. So we can't leave them out, even though their name are not mentioned in this text. But they were among the caravan.
2: All right.
0: Y'all hear what I'm saying? Yeah. Amen. Mary got up hoping that if she took some of his friends, you know, sometimes you can tell your children one thing and go over the head. And then some of his friends come along and say the same thing you've been teaching and preaching to them all your life and hear the click right away. So I'm assuming that she took his friends along, amen, the Bible said, to lay hold on him, but not literally, amen, capture him and put him in handcuffs to go and seek him, to call him out, to call him out. Church, y'all help me pray today. So they decided to go with Mary to find Jesus and bring Jesus home. I hope you're not really missing what I'm saying. Think about what I'm saying. They were going to seek Jesus, hoping that he would come home. You got some folk every day, don't care whether or not he visit, whether or not that he helped them. They get up on their own wit. And then they're hoping everything go all right for them, but they never seek after the Lord. Do y'all hear what I'm trying to say? I told you in Bible study, amen, I've been teaching in Bible study, amen, every morning you get up, amen, the first thing you ought to do, amen, acknowledge God and start praying. Don't get up looking at TikTok and YouTube and everything else. Amen, you're not breathing YouTube out or TikTok out. Amen, TikTok can't help you walk. Amen, fun is your way through life, and we get up to be nosy to see who going with who, who's sleeping around with who drank the more whiskey last night, and all that junk. That's all this garbage. You look at it to make yourself feel spiritual, thinking you all of that because you read somebody's prayer on Facebook. Rather read somebody else's prayer than to spend your time that you should be spending with God. Y'all hear what I'm saying? Amen, amen. Folks don't like to seek that kind of information. When you start talking to God, he'll give you information. He'll help you handle whatever you're going through in life. I can't help you. No, I can't help you. The same God you want information from, I do too. Now you go and call TikTok. All this junk, amen, the devil have distract your mind to the point where you don't seek him anymore. You don't seek him anymore. They went looking. The word seek means I'm looking. Hey, I'm paraphrasing a little bit. Hey, I got up at 2 this morning, went to his room. He went in there. Don't think it's not going to happen in your life. He didn't come home last night. She went on a date. And I ain't seen it.
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Listen, we're going to talk about everything that's going on in Tuscaloosa and the surrounding areas, even across the country. And guess what? You're going to have an opportunity to call.

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4: Good afternoon. This is the disruptor, the troublemaker, the voice of one crying in the wilderness, coming to you every Sunday from 5 to 5:30 p.m. Let's start with a word of prayer. Eternal and Heavenly Father, I come to you in the name of Jesus. Season my tongue with grace, so that I don't really offend people unnecessarily, because this is not going to be a harsh lesson, but it must be taught. And I thank you in advance that you will open up the ears of those that need to hear and give me the courage to bypass the one that don't want to hear. In Jesus' name we pray, amen. My subject would be, judgment must begin at the house of God. For those who are taking notes, I'm going to be going with the King James Version mostly. I was recently criticized for using another translation, but it had to be from somebody in Alabama. In Virginia Beach, Virginia, Zone Pastor 4, Percy Hughes had 28 translations in his office. But this was the Commonwealth of Virginia, not in Alabama. There are different translations for different reasons, but we won't go into that right now. The Old Testament, if you're taking notes, Jeremiah chapter 38, verse 6 through 13, Exodus chapter 4, verse 6 to 7, Zephaniah chapter 3, verse 4, Jeremiah again, 23 and 1, chapter 23 and verse 1, and verse 21, Isaiah chapter 56, verse 10 and 11. In the New Testament, 1 Peter, Matthew 15, chapter verse 7, verse 12, verse 14, Mark 7 and 6, Ephesians chapter 4, verse 11, 1 Peter chapter 4, verse 17. The church that Jesus started should be in order. It's something called a vestry, V-E-S-T-R-Y, the pastor, elders, and deacons. Let's break this down. These are the spiritual head of the church to set things in order and make sure everything goes smoothly. Not the subconscious, the sub people, the owners. People say the ownership in the church. They've been there 35 or 40 years. They can go behind the pastor back and undermine the pastor and say what they think how it should be. No, these people should be singled out and rebuked openly. It's in the book of Titus. And shame, so they don't do it anymore. Okay, let's break this down. 1 Timothy 3 and 1. If we translate bishop to pastor, I'm going to flip some pages. I want to read exactly what the Bible says. And for you people that love the King James, this would be King James. This is a true saying. If a man desires the office of a bishop, he desires the good work. 1 Timothy chapter 3, verse 1. Let's translate that word bishop to pastor, okay? Now what he's saying. Verse 4, one that ruleth well his own house having his children in subjection with all gravity. Verse 5, for if a man know not how to rule his own house, how shall he take care of the church of God? Verse 6, not a novice, lest being lifted up with pride, he falls to the condemnation of the devil. You got your preaching license 6 months ago, the ink finally got dry, and now you're going to buck heads with the elder. First chapter 5 and 1, rebuke not an elder. Because you're a novice. Verse 6, you should, I'm going to paraphrase this, be under the leadership from a mentor or a pastor, like Joshua learned from Moses. You get some seasoning, you get some learning, and you grow into the position not being a newcomer and all cocky, full of pride. Now let's go to the deacons, because I said pastors, deacons, and elders. Qualification of a deacon. Acts chapter 6, King James Version. Acts chapter 6. Verse 3, wherefore, New Testament, wherefore, brethren, look you out among you seven men of honest report, full of the Holy Ghost and wisdom, whom we may appoint over this business. I got in trouble one time at a Baptist church when I say any deacon should be able to teach the men's Bible class. It doesn't have to be a preacher. And say, why not? I said, because it's the Holy Ghost that does the teaching. And if you're a true deacon, you're full of the Holy Ghost. It's very simple. Not rocket science. In the Bible. Look you out among you several men of honest report, full of the Holy Ghost and wisdom. And it goes on to say, well, we go back to 1 Timothy. It said that the deacon should have basically the same qualification as the pastors. I didn't say exactly the same. I said similar. Let me flip some pages right quick. 1 Timothy 3. Likewise must the deacons be grave, not double-tongued, not given to much wine, not greedy of filthy money. And let these also first be proved. Then let them use the office of the deacon being found blameless. I see in 1 Timothy chapter 3, verse 10, be proved. Some of the old-time churches, the Baptist churches, they call them walking deacons. Let them walk in the office for a year, and then be appointed. And then when they are appointed, let them serve for 1 year. And if they do a good job, they get reinstated. If they don't, they get booted out. You were ordained a deacon 45 years ago, and you're stuck on stupid. You don't want to learn anything. You're meaner than a junkyard dog, but you're holding on to that title. That is against the Bible. I'm sorry. I'm just reading the Bible. Now we got elders. We can go to Acts 5 and 17. We can go to Acts 14 and 23. Tell you who are. I never heard of the word elder. That must be something from the Holiness Church, the Church of God in Christ. No. Not denomination. It's in the Bible, the King James Version. It used those words. Flip some pages here. Acts 14 and 23. Who wrote the book of Acts? Was it Luke? 14 and 23, and when they had ordained them elders in every church and had prayed with fasting, they commended them to the Lord on whom they believed. That's Acts 14 and 23. Acts 5 and 17. Acts 5 and 17. No. I think we want Titus, not Acts. Titus 1 and 5. Titus come right behind Timothy. Titus, help me, Holy Ghost. That would be a pastoral letter. 1 Timothy, 2 Timothy, and Titus. Those are three pastoral letters Paul wrote to his pastor that he was training. Yes. So, I should know that without looking in my notes. But, going right along. 1 Timothy, 2 Timothy, Titus 1 and 5. For this cause left I thee in Crete, that thou shouldest set in order the things which are wanting, and ordain elders in every city, as I had appointed thee. The word wanting in the King James Version is simply what we in America would say needing. And Crete is an island belonging to Greece. I was there in 1963. I don't need anybody arguing with me. I've been there. I drank the water. I smoked the grass. Okay? I never said that weak pastors would go to hell. The Bible says, 1 Corinthians chapter 3:15, if any man work shall be burnt, but he shall suffer loss, but he himself shall be saved. The work will be burned up. Reverend Cunningham told me a long time ago, he pastored Ebenezer Baptist Church for about 40 years. And he said that the people in the church say they want a pastor. And when they get a pastor, they're going to tell him how to pastor, what to preach, and how to preach. You know, the mothers of the church and the people with ownership that have been there 45 or 50 years going to boss the pastor around. And, yes. Standing in the office of a prophet, I have to sometimes ruffle feathers and offend the powerful. If we claim to be Christian or Christ-like, we should follow Christ's example. Matthew chapter 15. King James Version, talking about Jesus the Christ in his earthly ministry. Jesus said, I think in my Bible, when he speak, the pages turn red. Matthew 15 and 7, you hypocrites, where did Isaiah prophesy of you saying? What we saying, Mark 7 and 6, where did Isaiah prophesy of you hypocrites? These people draw nigh unto me with their mouth and honor me with their lips, but their heart is far from me. Their heart is far from me, but in vain they do worship me, teaching the doctrines they command of me. And then verse 12. Matthew 15, chapter 15, verse 12. Then came his disciples and said to him, knowest thou that the Pharisees were offended after they heard the saying? Who were the Pharisees? The political class that had control of the synagogue and controlled everything, but they were under the watchful eye of Rome. When Rome took over a place, they allowed the native people to do their things, but Rome was always watching. In fact, Judas, the betrayer, was a spy put there by the Roman government. You have offended the powerful. You were not politically correct. But he answered, he being Jesus, and said, every plant which my heavenly Father hath not planted shall be rooted up. Let them alone. They be blind leaders of the blind. And if the blind lead the blind, both shall fall into the ditch. Speaking not to the elder, is of a fool. If anybody want to be ignorant, let them stay ignorant. Uh-huh. But you're supposed to be a Christian. You're supposed to be a Christ-like. Uh-huh. Christ could care less about the powerful and being politically correct and sucking up the people. What can people do to me? Kill me? Kill my body, my spirit? Apostle Paul said, I don't know what to do. Part of me want to leave this body and be with Christ in heaven in the spirit, which is much better. I stay here on earth and deal with you people. Oh, and all of that, I'll just stay here on earth a little bit long and go through all this mess so I can help and train and teach you. My last breath on earth will be my first breath in heaven. So what can you do? Kill me? I could care less. The Pharisees, political party, backed by the Roman government. You offended the powerful. You were not politically correct. Isaiah 9:16, Old Testament, talk about ignorant people in leadership position and about being a prophet. 40 years in ministry, I've never seen A, a prophet salary, B, Pastor Appreciation Day. Thousands of years ago, let's see what Jeremiah got. Old Testament, Jeremiah 38. His earthly reward. Jeremiah 38. I'm reading from the Old Testament, King James Version. Jeremiah, the weeping prophet. I wonder why he wept, huh? I'm going to explain this to you in a minute. Old Testament, Jeremiah chapter 38, King James Version, verse 6. Then took they Jeremiah and cast him into the dungeon of Malchi, the son of Hamelech, that was in the court of the prison. And they let him down, Jeremiah, with cords. And in the dungeon there was no water but mire, so Jeremiah sunk in the mire. Now when Ebed-Melech, the Ethiopian, that means black person, heard that they had put Jeremiah in the dungeon, the king then sitting in the gate of Benjamin, Ebed-Melech went forth out of the king's house and spoke to the king, saying, the Ethiopian, all Ethiopians are black. A black man go up, no secretary, no guards, no appointment, and just talk to the king like that? Could it be that the king was also black? Hey, bruh, they picking on Jeremiah. Okay, verse 9, my lord the king, these men have done evil in all they have done to Jeremiah the prophet, whom they have cast into the dungeon. He is like to die for hunger in the place where he is, for there's no one in the city. Verse 10, then the king commanded Ebed-Melech the Ethiopian, second time we say Ethiopian black man, saying, take from hence 30 men with thee and take up Jeremiah the prophet out of the dungeon before he die. Verse 12, and Ebed-Melech the Ethiopian, there we go again. How many keep saying Ethiopian? The black man. So they drew up Jeremiah with cords and took him out of the dungeon, and Jeremiah remained in the court of the prison. It is my job to warn the people. Why you said that? Because God told me. I had a vision. I was speaking to Jesus. I say in a vision. He said, my people need to be woke up. They're like balloons. Somebody will take a needle and punch these balloons. I said, go for it, Jesus. Sound good to me. I agree with you. And Jesus said, you're going to be the needle. And I said, why me? Don't enough people hate me? And plus the fact I'm 80 years old. And the Spirit of God said, how old was Moses when he was called? I said, I believe he was 80 years old. So yes, he was, and God has no retirement age. I came out of retirement 3 years ago. I made it 3 years of age. Notice I didn't say old. 3 years ago, and started the radio ministry. Because the things I say, I can't say from anybody's pulpit. I know that. It is my job to be a disruptor, troublemaker, upset the smug, complacent, and crowd of them, wake up, repent, and return to God. Return to God, not to me. All right. moving right along. Nobody has to tell me my faults. I'm well aware of them. I know more bad things about me than you would ever know. I'm trying to work out my own salvation. I want to be ready when Jesus comes. In other words, Apostle Paul said, Christ died for sinners, of whom I am chief. If Apostle Paul is the chief sinner, I can't be the chief one, so I'll be number two. I know that. But I want to be ready when Jesus comes. Just sign me up. Sign me up for the Christian Jubilee. Write my name. Write my name on the road, on heaven's road. I've been changed. I've been changed. Say the Lord has lifted me. I wanna be ready when Jesus comes. We know not the day, nor the hour he shall appear. But I know in my heart he's coming back again. My mind is fixed, my heart, 'cause I wanna be ready when Jesus comes. I said, sign me up for the Christian Jubilee. Let's go back to the other place. We know not the day, nor the hour he shall appear, but I know in my heart he's coming back again. My heart is fixed and my mind is made up. I wanna be ready when Jesus comes. So sign me up for the Christian Jubilee. Write my name on the road, on heaven's road. I've been changed. Say the Lord has lifted me. I wanna be ready when Jesus comes. The Spirit of God said to me, cry aloud, warn the people. If you don't want them, the blood will be required of your hand. But if you do want them and they don't take it, they're going to be stuck on stupid. You have worked out your soul salvation and your hands are clean. Thank you. Oh, the word is ego, emi, E-G-O-E-I-M-I. In Greek, I am. That is the real name of Jesus in the Greek. In the Hebrew, it's the same thing, but you got an E-T-H in there, but I want to keep it simple. The true meaning of learning is the willingness to explore all the evidence, to change your mind and will. See, I'm diving to Thomas. Thomas said, I will not. When the evidence demands it, and follow the evidence wherever it leads. About the unteachable and what Jesus said, Matthew 15 and 14, compared to Jeremiah 11 and 14. He said, I think I read it already, Matthew 15 and 14. Well, I'm running out of time. I may be redundant and repeating myself. But I am going to repeat it. Let them alone, and they be blind leaders of the blind. And if the blind lead the blind, both shall fall into the ditch. Hosea said, my people are destroyed for lack of knowledge. And because you have rejected knowledge, I will reject you. He was talking to the pastor when he said that. Hosea said that. The burden of the Lord, Hosea the prophet said that. My people are destroyed, are cut off for lack of knowledge. Where is that found? Hosea chapter 4, Old Testament, verse 6. My people are destroyed, are cut off for lack of knowledge. Because thou hast rejected knowledge, I will also reject thee, that thou shalt be no priest to me, our pastor. Seeing thou hast forgotten the law of thy God, I will also forget thy children. He said, I shall reject you and you shall be no pastor to me. He was talking to the pastor. My people are destroyed or cut off from the blessing of God because the pastors are leading them astray. Jeremiah 23 and 1, woe be to the pastor that scattered my flock, said the Lord. Said this person left the church. He got his feeling hurt. He shouldn't be so thin-skinned. That's true. Every road, two ditch. Maybe he was too thin-skinned. But what about the big mouth that run her mouth? the woe is to the one that ran him off, not to the one that's thin-skinned. And also, Jeremiah 23:21, I have not sent these prophets, but yet they ran. Ephesians in the New Testament. It's a blueprint of the New Testament church. I got about 4 minutes. I'm thinking I'm going through this real quick. Why so many churches have no standards? Loosey-goose and anything goes. Because they are not organized. N-O-T-T, not. They are. 7 is the complete number of God. So I'm going to give you all 7. I will not go chapter and verse. Number 1, spirit-filled leaders. That's your vestry. Your deacons full of the Holy Ghost. Your pastors and preachers full of the Holy Ghost. Your associate pastors, yes. Number 2, true worship service. Not bad for the people in white dresses, your dance ministry and all that stuff, but true worship. Number 3, churches organized. A place for everything and everything in its place. Number 4, recognize gifts in the members. If a member has a gift from God, let them utilize their gift. Don't keep calling them the same person because they're buddy. But if there's... Believe not every spirit. Try the spirit by the spirit. Use your gift of discernment and discern who's in the body that has a proper gift and do not smother that gift, but let them shine. Number 5, united in spirit. Number 6, vision for the world. This is St. Luke Missionary Baptist Church. What is your mission? Your mission should be all over the world. Spread the gospel. One church can't support every church all over the world, but I'm no ask God to lead you to one. My ministry has been for some years now, not patting myself on the back, but I'm saying it's on the website, TonyVonMinistry.org, has been supporting Israel and the underground church in Ukraine. Ukraine and Russia been at war, yeah, all that, We're not worried about politics. I'm talking about the true people that love Jesus. Just like the one in Iran. Elam Ministries. Elam Ministry. Elam used to be the name of Iran. It went from Elam to Media to Persia. In 1933, Persia became Iran. And if you say Jesus, they'll cut your head off. But they have a thriving underground church. They love Jesus. Now we got about 1 minute. Truth that goes beyond denominational walls. Jesus said, upon this rock, I will build my church, C-H-U-R-C-A, singular, not 1,400 denominations. I will build my church upon this rock. What was that rock? The foundation knowledge that Jesus is the boss. Peter was not the rock. Jesus was the rock. 1 Corinthians, it's found in 1 Corinthians that Jesus was that rock. You see it in Exodus. You see it in Genesis. You see it, especially in Isaiah. And on that note, I'm not out of sermon, but I'm out of time. I love you in the Lord. Good night.
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1: We're praying again for your strength, praying again for the ability to take a stand for the Lord. Amen. Pray for us, pray for us, pray for us. Amen. Somebody looking at me, wonder why he keep picking at his ear.
2: Testing, testing.
1: But I want to let you know why, yes. I've gotten a little older. And got hearing aid. Some of y'all ain't saying them. You got some too. You just want to. Amen, amen. Well, let's not worry about today. Let's not worry about today. Amen, amen. See, the devil will try to get into anything. But we refuse to let the devil win. Come on, tell somebody the devil cannot win. Amen, amen. So regardless of what happened or what he's trying to do, I'm expecting a miracle. I'm expecting a miracle. Amen. I prayed over this message and I didn't see in my flesh no shout. I said again, I didn't see in my flesh no shout, but just a word to help you get a closer walk with God. Turn with me before, unless I hold you too long. Turn with me to Matthew chapter 11. Matthew chapter 11. In one verse there that the Lord dropped in my spirit, verse number 28. Matthew chapter 11 and verse number 28. King James says, come unto me, all ye that labored and are heavy laden, and I will give you rest. You may be seated. Jesus is saying, come unto me, come to me, come to me, all ye that labored and are heavy laden, and I will give you rest. All I want to talk about for a few moments, hopefully the Lord's will just come. Jesus is saying, come. Regardless of your situation, Jesus is still saying, come. Regardless of your condition, Jesus is saying, come. All of us have been in a way that wasn't pleasing to God. But he's saying even to us now, just come. The situation that you're going through now is too hard for you. You can't handle it. But Jesus is saying, just come. And I looked at the word come. Can I break it down for you the way the Lord gave it to me? C is a command to come. He commanded us to come. Why? Because he said, he that labored, that's a labor, and a heavy laden, that burden that you carrying, it's a command. It's a command if you want that burden to be lifted. Jesus said, come. Not only in that sea, not only in that sea is a command, but I looked at O and that's an order. How many in here willing to take orders now? Come on, somebody. Come on, I mean, you. You want God to bless you. If I would poll you, if I would pose you now and ask the question that everybody in here want the Lord to bless you, that you would raise your hand, I believe everybody in here hand would go up. Even the one that watching me on television, hello. You're at home, I can't see you, but you will talk to me somebody, wave your hand. Well, in order for the Lord to do that for you, you got to obey him. Y'all ain't helping me. You got to obey. Obedience is better than, I got three on this side that's reading with me. Amen, amen. But when we find out that the Lord will bless us when we obey him about coming. We want that miracle. We want God to open them doors. We want, but what about you? Are you going to come to him so he can open the door? Do I have anybody in here? Not only that, but I looked at that M. I looked at that M and that C-O-M. I looked at that M and the M said it's mandatory. How many here sometime you wonder when you're on your job, say it's mandatory that you got to work. Are you gonna get mad and say, no, I ain't gonna work? Well, you going home then. Do I have anybody else in here? So it's mandatory that you come. Why? Because you need the Lord. Y'all gonna help me over here? I say you need the Lord. So it's mandatory when the Lord called for you to come. Amen. The situation has already been fixed. Now y'all done got quiet. I said the situation has already been fixed. The Lord is waiting on you to come. Not only that, say it's mandatory. Amen. That we come to him. Not only, I looked at that E. I did some research, Pastor. I looked at that E and come. It's an emergency. Oh, sure. I felt that. See, y'all don't have to help, but it is an emergency. Stuff you got going on right now, it is an emergency that you come and let God fix that thing. I don't want to shout. Hello, somebody. I don't mind messing these clothes up because I realize God got some more waiting on me. But it is an emergency. One reason why it is an emergency because you don't know what death is. Y'all ain't helping me. You don't know where death is. So it is an emergency that you come right now and allow the Lord to fix that thing. I got some scriptures that gonna back me up. Hello, somebody. I need you to look with me. Look with me in Mark chapter 5. In Mark chapter 5. Hello, that Bible said, really, we'll get down to verse number 8, but there was a man in the tomb cutting himself, possessed with demons. Can I help 5 folks? Don't you start shouting, hello, somebody, but I need to tell you, demons still exist today. Hello,
3: Hello, somebody. I said demons still exist today. And the only way that them demons is coming out of you, Jesus is telling them demons to come out of you, but you got to be willing to come. Do I have anybody else end up in you? Amen. You know the story. The story. The Bible said this man was up in the tomb. He was cutting himself. Unclean spirit. Unclean spirit ain't nothing but a demon. Do I have anybody in here? And nothing but an unclean spirit. Nothing but a demon. Amen. Amen. The Bible said that even when the demon, they asked him, verse 9 said, and asked him, what is thy name? He answered, my name is Legions, for we are men. That's why folks just cutting up. You don't have just one demon. You got a whole lot of demons in you. Y'all ain't gonna like me. This is a new year, y'all. This is a new year. Do I have anybody else in here? See, a whole lot of people got that cussing demon. A whole lot of people got that drinking demon. A whole lot of people got that smoking demon. A whole lot of people, okay, y'all, don't help me. I got to tell you. A whole lot of people got that lying demon. But if you come to the Lord, he'll clean you up. How you know? If you continue to read the story about this man, the Bible said when Jesus ordered them demons to come out of him, you know, the Bible said that they had to go somewhere. And they fled, Sister Reese, and went down a steep mountain. And they were drowned. Yeah. But what, something else I saw there, Mr. William, is when the demon came out of them, they went down into the hall. Some other folk that back there, well, why did them demons go out? I missed my pork chop. Would you rather have a pork chop or rather have Jesus? Oh, I felt that with y'all. Hell, too many folks now are looking at the hour. Well, what I can have, we read this morning, yeah, that we got to have faith that God gonna take out of us what don't need to be in us. But we got to come. When Jesus spoke to those demons, hello, he wasn't really talking to the man, but he was talking to the demons that was in the man. And because he was talking to the demon obeyed God. Y'all ain't helping me here. Do I have five folks up in here? Come on. I said them demons, after Jesus spoke to you, they obeyed, they had to come out. I ain't got but five. But the Bible said they went down in the deep and they was killed. They was drowned. Hello, somebody. Regardless of when the Lord gets some stuff out of you, I did not say when you get stuff out of you. When the Lord gets some stuff out of you, stop trying to go back and pick it back up again. Tell somebody that's over. Do I have anybody here? Can I get out of here? Yeah. Not only that, but look at Luke. Look at Luke for me, right? Right quick, Luke chapter 19. So y'all may not shout today, but that's okay. You shouted too much already. And ain't got the word in you.

Bible said that he ran and climbed up a sycamore tree. But do you know that wherever you are, Jesus see you? Can I bring a little bit closer? Can I bring a little bit closer? He saw you last night. See, y'all sure getting quiet on me now. I'm not doing too much whooping. Hello, somebody. I said, he saw you last night. He saw what you were doing. You may hide from me. But you sure can't hide from God. Do I have anybody here? Yeah, you may see me. Oh, that bishop is coming. I got to put that ball on the side. And the Lord already know you put that on the side temporarily. Do I have anybody here? Why? Why? Because soon I get out of your sight, you're going back and pick it up again. And Jesus is saying to you, let's come and I'll straighten you out. Zacchaeus, see, when Jesus got to the place, the Bible said unto him, verse 5, and Jesus came to the place, he looked up. Let me tell y'all something, he didn't have to look up because they already knew where he was. But to show some folks, he saw him and said unto him, Zacchaeus, you better get in a hurry. And I need to tell somebody up in here this morning, it's time for you to get in a hurry. Make haste and come down. Why? The Lord told Zacchaeus to make haste and come down. He said, today may be your last day. Talk to me, somebody. Today, we don't nobody know how long we're going to be here. Today could be your last day. He said, make haste and come down, for today I must abide at thy house. How many in here really want the Lord to abide at your house? But let me share. If you really want God to abide in your house, there's some stuff you need to ask God to clean you up. Because the Bible said that he did not dwell in no unclean place. Y'all don't like me, y'all. Hello, somebody. He said, you must hurry. Because today I must abide at your house. So when he told him that the Bible said, he made haste. And he came down back to obedience because he obeyed God. And because he obeyed the Lord and came down, the Bible said when he got to Zacchaeus' house, he made a confession. Can you confess today? That's our problem. A whole lot of folk got stuff held in them. Won't open your mouth and confess. The Bible said if you confess your sin, I'm faithful and just to forgive you of your sin. How many know he'll clean you up? And cleanse you from all unrighteousness. But you got to come. You got to come. The Bible said that he went to the house and he made a confession. Everything that I have, I'm going to give it. Hello, somebody. I'm going to give it to the poor. How many understand that the Lord is waiting for you to come and get your miracle? I'm waiting on you to come and get your miracle. The Bible said, like he gave up everything. Half of my goods.

0: give it. In other words, that had been a life-changing moment. So that's why the Lord told me to tell you just come. And when he came, I heard the song. Randy said, Pastor, I heard you say, I came to Jesus just as I was, weary, wounded, and sad. Oh, but I found in him a resting place. And he has made me glad. If you were sad, if you come to him, he'll make you glad. If you're hurting, you can come to him, he'll heal you. If you're down, if you come to him, he'll pick you back up. I need my 5 witnesses right there. Know that you've been down and did nobody pick you up but the Lord. You came to him. You didn't try to fix that thing. Yo, talk to me, somebody. You didn't depend on mama, daddy. You didn't depend on sisters or brother. You didn't depend on your children, but you depended on God. That's why God worked that thing out for you. And what I love again about the Lord, that he'll do it for you. And I need 5 for it. It ain't gonna cost you nothing. I don't care how much money you got. Your money can't heal you. I don't care how much money you got. Talk to me if y'all want to. Your money won't take care of you in times of need. Too many times now, we are dependent on things that really can't help us. In the book of Isaiah, and I'm getting through, the book of Isaiah, chapter 55, the Bible said, "Ho, everyone that thirsts, come to the water." And this is another part I like about it. "And he that has no money." Do I have anybody? Come on, help me, sir. "He that has no money." See, too many people now, they're looking at the money. But I'm here to tell you, this thing that Jesus got for us is already paid for. He died. But it didn't stay dead. Hello, somebody. He went in the grave. But the grave couldn't hold her. Because the third day morning, he got up for me. And he told us, Isaiah said, come. And he that has no money, come. And by how you going to buy it? And you ain't got no money, because I got Jesus. Somebody didn't catch that one, Sister Reed. I'm going to come and buy stuff, and I ain't got no money. Jesus. Y'all ain't helping me. Jesus. And sometimes we're dependent on things instead of trusting Jesus. Come and buy. Not only just buy, and eat. Come and buy. And eat. Do I have anybody here? The problem is, I can talk to y'all. See, y'all talking back to me. They come and back. The reason why too many people now, so many people, ain't scared of y'all, overweight. Because you're buying and eating the wrong stuff. Don't y'all get mad with me. I'm telling you what the Lord told me to tell you. You're eating the wrong stuff. And time you get sick, then you're, oh, Lord, have mercy on me. But Jesus said, if you come, I'll fix your diet. I'll straighten things out for you. Come. wine and buy milk. I ain't talking about from the liquor store now. Did anybody catch that one? I know y'all tired of me now. I'm gonna get out of here. Bishop, the Bible said, come and buy some wine. Do I have anybody here? It's in the book. But you got to know what kind of wine he's talking about. He ain't talking about that wine that you get out of the ABC store. Yeah, I know what the ABC store is. Well, that's what the Bible said. Yeah? The Bible said, I can go and buy me some wine, and I can go home and relax. Sometimes you don't even get home. Talk to me, somebody. Yeah? And he said, the Bible said, I can buy me some wine. Bishop, you just told me. You just told me. Well, if you read your Bible, you'll know what kind of wine you're talking about. God without money, without price. In other words, can I help five folks? It's time for me to go. Sister Reese, it's time for me to go. Hello, somebody. When you get connected with Jesus, again, he will take care of everything that you need. Matthew again, and I'm getting ready to go. Matthew, look at Matthew 14. I need to give y'all some word today. Matthew 14 and 29. You know, when Jesus told the disciples to go out, and when they went out, the Bible said the thunderstorm came upon them. And Jesus had left them, and Jesus stayed back. And he told them to go on the other side. But when they got out there, a storm came. How many in here have had a storm in your life? Well, can I bring it a little bit closer? How many of you got a storm in your life right now? Oh, I felt a shout then. Hello, somebody. But as long as we know that Jesus knows about our storm, we can go through the storm with our head up high. Talk to me, somebody. The Bible said after the storm came up, that the disciple was out there in the midst, and Jesus, can I paraphrase it a little bit? Jesus said, let me go check on my folks.
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3: One day, when the dusty march is over, one day we shall see him in the fullness of his splendor. One day the saints will behold his face. And when you look around, you can witness that God is taking us away, one by one. And my brothers and my sisters, we all have a reservation at some cemetery without the privilege of cancellation. You have to leave here. And we're on our way to the marriage feast of the Lamb. One by one, God is taking us away. Herman Jones, along with the Southern California Community Choir.

0: day. Time is winding up, and we got to go. One day, there's another place. Negatives will be non-existent. The church will shout the victory. Hospitality will be host. The fellowship will be forever. The river of life will flow freely. The eternal will be visible. The saints will behold his face. Somebody waiting on me. You got anybody waiting on you? Somebody has a mother over there. Somebody has a father over there. Somebody got a sister over there. One day, we going home.
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4: Sure, Brittany. Come on, Tiffany.

Let not your heart be troubled. Ye believe in God, believe also in me. In my Father's house are many mansions, and if it were not so, I would have told you. I go to prepare a place for you. And if I go and prepare a place for you, I will come again and receive you unto myself, that where I am, there ye may be also. In humble submission to God's will, it is now time for the funeral announcements.

0: labor to reward. With profound sympathy, the staff and management of Will's Funeral Service sadly inform you of the passing of Mr. Edward Williams. Private services for Mr. Edward Williams were held on Friday, May the 22nd. Will's Funeral Service in charge of all arrangements. Being called from labor to reward with profound sympathy, the staff and management of Will's Funeral Service sadly inform you of the passing of Miss Deborah Davis Boston. Funeral services for Miss Deborah Davis Boston were held on Friday, May the 22nd at 11 a.m. from the main chapel of Will's Funeral Service, Northport, Alabama. Yours truly, Joe C. Wills, officiated. Will's Funeral Service in charge of all arrangements. Being called from labor to reward with profound sympathy, the staff and management of Will's Funeral Service sadly inform you of the passing of Mr. Joseph Patton Jr. Funeral services for Mr. Joseph Patton Jr. were also held on Friday, May the 22nd at 12 noon from the New Home Baptist Church, Tuscaloosa, Alabama. The Reverend Demetrius Smith officiated. Interim at Will Fala in the beautiful West Highland Memorial Gardens of Tuscaloosa, with Will's Funeral Service in charge of all arrangements. And we'll be back with more funeral announcements.
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0: Being called from labor to reward. with profound sympathy, the staff and management of Will's Funeral Service sadly inform you of the passing of Mr. George E. Martin. Funeral service is for Mr. George E. Martin were held on Saturday, May the 23rd at 11 a.m. from the main chapel of Will's Funeral Service, Northport, Alabama. Yours truly, Joe C. Wills, officiated. Interim act followed in the beautiful West Highland Memorial Gardens of Tuscaloosa, with Will's Funeral Service in charge of all arrangements. Being called from labor to reward with profound sympathy, the staff and management of Will's Funeral Service sadly inform you of the passing of Little Miss Angelique Woods, age 1 year old. Funeral service is for Little Miss Angelique Woods were also held on Saturday, May the 23rd at 1 p.m. from the main chapel of Will's Funeral Service, Northport, Alabama. Pastor Ramsey O'Daniel officiated. Will's Funeral Service in charge of all arrangements. Being called from labor to reward with profound sympathy, the staff and management of Will's Funeral Service sadly inform you of the passing of Miss Juanita Hall. Complete funeral arrangements for Miss Juanita Hall will be announced later by Will's Funeral Service of Northport, Alabama. Being called from labor to reward with profound sympathy, the staff and management of Will's Funeral Service sadly inform you of the passing of Miss Janet G. Complete funeral arrangements for Miss Janet G will be announced later by Will's Funeral Service of Northport, Alabama. And as always, to the bereaved G, to the bereaved Hall, to the bereaved Boston, to the bereaved Williams, to the bereaved Patton, to the bereaved Martin, to the bereaved Woods, and to all bereaved families, coming from the staff and management of Will's Funeral Service, I am Joe C. Wheels, extending our heartfelt sympathy.

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1: Planted with delicacy of the lilies, and who dotted the hillsides here and there with daffodils. Now who touched us this morning with a finger of love? We rose from our beds to greet the sunlight of a new day. Thou who art our life giver, thou who art our soul reviver and heart repairer. Again thy servants have gathered between these consecrated walls to thank thee for having brought us through the day to this present moment. Grateful to thee, O God, for all that thou hast done for us. Thou hast been a good God toward us. We thank thee for every perfect and good gift. We thank thee, O God, for health and for strength. We thank thee for guidance through the day. Thou hast kept us from hurt, harm, and danger. Give us courage to go on in thy name. Bless this church and churches everywhere. Bless worshiping creatures who worship thee in spirit and in truth. It's our prayer we ask in Jesus' name. Amen.
2: A patient wrote me a letter and asked me to please sing for them in that particular sanitarium. Father, I stretch my hand to thee. No other help I know. And I'm going to ask the church to join me in singing that particular song for these people who are confined to this sanitarium.

0: God bless. We have chosen to talk with you from the second book to the Corinthians. From the fifth chapter, from the first and a few of the following verses. For we know that if our earthly house of this tabernacle were dissolved, we have a building of God and house not made with hand.
1: Amen.
0: Eternal in the heaven.
1: Yes.
0: For in this we groan, earnestly desiring to be clothed upon with our house which is from heaven.
1: Yes, sir.
0: For if so be that being clothed, we shall not be found naked.
1: Yes.
0: For we know that if this earthly house of this tabernacle were dissolved, we have a building. A building of God. And house not made with hand. Eternal in the heaven. Paul's meditation on immortality. Now, in connection with this sermon tonight, I'm going to say something in answer to a minister of television and radio that I have been listening to. Usually, when I say anything by way of answer, I am regarded as attacking. It is also said that I dislike certain people because I choose to disagree with them. I want to make it clear that I do not dislike anyone. I dislike some people's ways. I dislike some of the things that they do. But I do not dislike them. You see, there is a difference. So it is not because I dislike anyone. It is rather that I disagree. This television and radio minister held up the Bible last Sunday night and said that there was nothing in it that said that man had to die.
1: Amen.
0: I feel that this, along with some other things that I probably won't have time to deal with tonight, but I'll be here next Sunday night. I feel that the church of the living gospel cannot afford the luxury of keeping quiet because there are too many people who know next to nothing about the Bible, and some of them who are trying to teach it no less. To those who believe what you heard, that people don't have to die, first I would like to call your attention, since the Bible was primarily involved, to read from the book of Job. In the 14th chapter, beginning with the first verse, and you will find there, the man that's born of a woman is of a few days and full of trouble. He cometh forth as a flower and fleeth also as a shadow. He doesn't stay here, but continueth not. You may read a little further in that same chapter. It says in the 10th verse, man dieth and wasteth away. the gold?
1: Yes.
0: And where is it? In that same chapter, in the 14th verse, you'll find this. If a man dies, shall he live again? And a very good rendering, or re-rendering of that passage would be, when a man dies. But you see, all experience and all history attest to that rendition and that translation, not if a man die, the man does die. That's a correct rendering would be when a man die, shall he live again. Now, the 90th Psalms 4 and 5 understand that we grow up like grass in the morning and is cut down and withereth away. The 39th Psalm and the 10th verse says that God himself sees to it that the wise and the foolish die. You find that it has been once appointed that all men will die. Now, I would like to say that this same radio and television minister has called all other preachers except himself a death angel. No, I'm not a death angel. I am the same thing that he liked to declare himself to be. And that is an angel of eternal life. Now, most of the ministers that he liked to refer to believe in eternal life. I believe in eternal life. But I don't believe that it starts here.
1: No.
0: I believe that there is a process through which man must go before he enters into eternal life. For I understand, according to the Bible that he held up, that flesh and blood shall not inherit the kingdom. That is the kingdom of spirit. That's what I'm talking about. The kingdom of spirit. And next Sunday night, I heard a reference to the life of animals as compared with people. I'm going to say something about that next Sunday night. Because there was a lot of things wrong with that. I want you to pray with me tonight. But since this is a moral night, suffice it to say that I've started at this point. And I'll continue on that next Sunday night. Right now, I want to say that the Apostle Paul, a very learned scholar, who was educated in Tarsus, a city because of certain heroic deeds, achieved its freedom and citizenship status from the great Roman government. So he was born free and educated in his hometown, which was a university city. It was a city of heterogeneous culture. A city that offered the challenging and stimulating experiences. But he got his religion in Jerusalem. At the feet of Gamaliel. It is said of him that he was conversant with many languages. And we know that he internationalized the Christian idea. And interpreted Christ to the Gentile world. I said all of this to say the man must not have been a fool. If he was a scholar, you understand, literally speaking and religiously trained, if he was conversant with many languages, if he wrote in a way that interpreted Christ to the Gentile world, obviously he wasn't a fool. Now that man said, for we know that when, not if, read some of the most recent translation. You know, some folk read only the King James Version and are not familiar with the newest rendition. Read it and it will say, when this earthly house of this tabernacle dissolves, we. Now what we is that? We. What we is he talking about? We have a building. Not made with hands, but eternal in the heavens. Pray with me if you please. We know that. We know that. The we that he's talking about are people who have cast their lot with Christ. People who have subjugated, ascribed to the idea of God, as testified and as demonstrated in Jesus Christ. For you see, someone has truthfully said, whatever a God is, or whatever else he is, he is at least like Jesus. I don't believe you're praying with me tonight. Whatever else he is, he is at least like Jesus. Whatever else he is, but we don't know all that he is. Our finite mind are too limited in our capacity of conception and comprehension to understand all that he is. But whatever else God is, he is at least like Jesus. I don't believe you're praying with me tonight. Because you see, previous to Jesus, we did not have an adequate conception of God. We did not have an adequate conception of God previous to Jesus. We thought of God in the Old Testament era.

0: But Jesus gave us a new idea. Jesus told us that God is not a tyrant, but God is love. Not only is he love, but God is a father. Not only is he a father, but God is a shepherd looking for his sheep, seeking for his children. So those of us that Paul was talking about, we know. Those of us who have seen God through Jesus, we know that if this earthly house, and when this earthly house of this tabernacle dissolves, we have another building. We're not outdoors. We're not thrown into the throes of oblivion. We have another building. We have another building. God is not going to disappoint us. Man wants to live eternally too bad. But as I said to you on a previous occasion, God has not disappointed the duck and the geese.
1: Amen.
0: God has not disappointed the ducks and the geese. He made them, created them with a yearning for the water. He gave them water-resistant feathers. Pray with me if you please. He gave them webbed feet to paddle in the water. Now wouldn't those ducks and geese have been disappointed if they have been created with this yearning? If they have been created with these kind of feathers, so conditioned, feet so conditioned, and with no water to swim in, and no water to resist. But God had the fulfillment of all that about him waiting on them. Climate, when it began to get cold, yearn for a warmer climate. God has so created them that he has a fulfillment for that yearn. They would be mighty disappointed if they rose to the pinion of their wing and winged their way in a direction and found nothing. They would be mighty disappointed. God has the fulfillment of what they are looking for, waiting on. He has the fulfillment. Therefore, my brothers and my sisters, I don't think God would disappoint me. I was looking, I remember when I was a boy, I used to watch with a great deal of interest. My father used to be a farmer. Certain time of the year, there were worms that came along to eat up the crops. Those old worms had to be protected against. Farmers had to buy certain things to give the tender cotton leaves protection. They had to spray on certain chemicals. They had to do this, that, and the other to protect their invested interests. And for my brothers and sisters, those worms, we thought when the harvest was over, was gone. Later in the fall, we'd see them webbed up on bushes and on stalks of cotton. Webbed up. When they went into that web, they were very slimy, nasty looking creatures. When they went into those webs, they, my brothers and sisters, was something that you'd kind of abhor from. Something that you'd kind of shy away from. But if you were around a few months later, if you were around a little longer, those same old ones, those same old ones, would let those web that had harbored them and that had sealed them and where the metamorphosis, a change had gone on during those months.

0: they'd open up and come out. Those old slimy ones would come out with a wing. Oh, Lord. Those old ones would come out flying in there. Yes, they would.
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0: So don't worry about me, Holy God. The grave can't hold me. To hold Jesus. My Jesus went down in the grave. Stayed there 3 long days. Yes, he did. And on the third day morning, he rose. Stood there and declared that he had the victory in his hand. Oh, Lord. And since he won the victory on the grave, don't worry about me. Oh, Lord. Word with us. I'm going away to prepare a place for you. And wherever I am, there you may be also. Oh, Lord. And I don't care what anybody else said. I don't care whatever they preach. Holy God Almighty. I'm standing on his word. Yes, I am. Oh, Lord. The saints, they died on his word. Died on his word. The apostle and disciple died on his word. Oh, Lord. And I'm standing right here waiting on his word. Yes. He said, he rose. Yes, he did. The Christian said, he rose. Oh, Lord. The witnesses said, he rose. Saints and ages declared that he rose. Oh, Lord. And I'm here to tell you that he rose. Yes, he did. The reason I know he rose, and the reason I know he's living tonight, he's living in my life.

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children, the old clock on the wall said that our time is just about up, but I thank you so much for yours. Praying again that our broadcast has been a spiritual blessing for you. And as always, in parting, let me leave this thought with you. Children, the darkest hour is just before dawn. Keep the faith, keep your head up, and remember, reach for the moon. And if you miss the moon, don't worry about it. You still among the stars. I'm Joe C. Wills, bidding y'all a very pleasant good day.

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3: Hey, what up, everybody? 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Hopefully, everybody is being careful as we celebrate this Memorial Day weekend. We have a great, great show for you today. Going back and do some of the all-time favorite classic gospel songs. And kicking off the show today is my boys, the Williams Brothers, with a classic, Pray on My Child. So let's get it right.
4: Let me see, anybody know anything about a praying mother? Anybody know anything about a praying father? Let me see the habit know that prayer will change things up in you. I need some Holy Ghost folks that know God brought you through. I just need you to just come on and put your hands together and let's give God a little glory up in you.